0: hosts Northwood, a big rivalry game. Pregame there will start at 6:30. The kickoff at 7 o'clock on Max 98.3. Another rivalry game, Bremen versus Lavelle. Once again, 6:30 pregame start, 7 o'clock our kickoff. Join myself and Joe McKee for all that action. CMA will take on McCutcheon. That's going to be at McCutcheon, and a 7 o'clock kickoff there. Culver takes on Winnemac once again. 7 o'clock kickoff on the road for Culver. Glenn will host Jimtown. 7 o'clock kickoff for that one. And Triton is taking on South Central. They'll be on the road. And once again, that one starts at 7 o'clock. I'm Rusty Nixon. Thanks for listening, and we'll talk to you tomorrow.
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7: We are mostly sunny for our Friday with a high of 80. And for Saturday, partly sunny with a slight chance of an isolated shower, mainly in the afternoon. Highs will make it to 83. I'm WSBT 22 meteorologist Abby Wepler.

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1: For tonight, partly cloudy and cool as lows drop to 53. We are mostly sunny for our Friday with a high of 80. And for Saturday, partly sunny with a slight chance of an isolated shower, mainly in the afternoon. Highs will make it to 83. I'm WSBT 22 meteorologist Abby Wepler.

hearts, flash us from behind. 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Policeman taps the shades, is that a Chevy 69? How bizarre.

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How bizarre.

that's stuck around. TV news and cameras, there's choppers in the sky. Marines, police, reporters ask where, for and why. Belly out, we're out of here. Sinuses right on.

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5: ABC News, I'm Dave Packer. Two sources with knowledge tell ABC News that several U.S. warplanes were damaged in Iran's in an attack on an air base on Jordan earlier this week. ABC's Martha Raddatz.
6: Sources familiar with the attack telling ABC News that the recent barrage of Iranian strikes targeting U.S. bases in the Middle East left nine U.S. warplanes damaged at a base in Jordan, including an A-10 attack aircraft that lost a wing.
5: But President Trump telling News Nation that there was no damage to aircraft in this most recent attack. Joe DiGenova, an ally of President Trump, said today that he's resigned from his post leading a Justice Department investigation into whether law enforcement and intelligence officials conspired against the Republican president. A 15-year-old boy rescued at sea off the coast of Alaska in the Bering Sea after clinging to a small capsized boat for 3 days, two others not surviving, a brother and a cousin. This is ABC News.
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12: For tonight, partly cloudy and cool as lows drop to 53. We are mostly sunny for our Friday with a high of 80. And for Saturday, partly sunny with a slight chance of an isolated shower, mainly in the afternoon. Highs will make it to 83. I'm WSBT 22 meteorologist Abby Wepler.

like 10,000 spoons when all you need is a knife. It's meeting the man of my dreams and then meeting his beautiful wife. And isn't it ironic? Don't you think? A little too ironic. And yeah, I really do think.

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2: For tonight, partly cloudy and cool as lows drop to 53. We are mostly sunny for our Friday with a high of 80. And for Saturday, partly sunny with a slight chance of an isolated shower, mainly in the afternoon. Highs will make it to 83. I'm WSBT 22 meteorologist Abby Wepler.

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5: ABC News, I'm Dave Packer. Iranian forces targeting U.S. bases in Jordan, and sources say multiple American warplanes have been damaged, including F-15s, but...
6: President Trump telling News Nation that there was no damage to aircraft in this most recent attack, saying, quote, none whatsoever, no damage, no nothing. In July, three American soldiers were killed in Jordan during an Iranian attack. Isabella Gonzalez, Tyler James Fien, and Angel Rampersad.
5: ABC's Martha Raddatz reporting. President Trump to speak again tonight on the final night of the Republican midterm convention in Dallas. When he spoke last night, the president proposed a payout of $5,000 to Americans if Republicans stay in control of the House and Senate in the midterms. A California football club treasurer facing federal charges accused of using more than $400,000 from a nonprofit high school football booster organization to fund her own life. This is ABC News.
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12: For tonight, partly cloudy and cool as lows drop to 53. We are mostly sunny for our Friday with a high of 80. And for Saturday, partly sunny with a slight chance of an isolated shower, mainly in the afternoon. Highs will make it to 83. I'm WSBT 22 meteorologist Abby Wepler.

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1: For tonight, partly cloudy and cool as lows drop to 53. We are mostly sunny for our Friday with a high of 80. And for Saturday, partly sunny with a slight chance of an isolated shower, mainly in the afternoon. Highs will make it to 83. I'm WSBT 22 meteorologist Abby Wepler.

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5: ABC News, I'm Dave Packer. Night two of the GOP midterm convention in Texas. Vice President J.D. Vance speaking now. Later, President Trump to speak again. It's where last night Trump promised a $5,000 payout to Americans if Republicans stay in control of the House and Senate this November.
6: One Republican senator who is in the political fight of her life is coming out against his proposed $5,000 checks. Susan Collins of Maine calling the idea extraordinarily costly, adding, quote, tax and spending decisions should not appear to be tied to election results.
5: ABC's Mary Bruce, the Supreme Court blocking a Republican-backed congressional map in Missouri. The ruling delivers a victory for Democrats in a closely watched redistricting fight just weeks before the November election. Just days after a former employee warned that AI could kill all of humanity in a matter of years, Anthropic saying it blocked several possible attempts to use its AI models to develop biological weapons. This is ABC News.
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4: For tonight, partly cloudy and cool as lows drop to 53. We are mostly sunny for our Friday with a high of 80. And for Saturday, partly sunny with a slight chance of an isolated shower, mainly in the afternoon. Highs will make it to 83. I'm WSBT 22 meteorologist Abby Wepler.

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3: For tonight, partly cloudy and cool as lows drop to 53. We are mostly sunny for our Friday with a high of 80. And for Saturday, partly sunny with a slight chance of an isolated shower, mainly in the afternoon. Highs will make it to 83. I'm WSBT 22 meteorologist Abby Wepler.

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fly on my drive to the top. I've been out of shape, taking out the box. I'm an astronaut. I blasted off the planet, rock to cause catastrophe. And it matters more because I had it. Now I had a thought about wreaking havoc on an opposition. Kind of shocking, they want a static with precision. I'm automatic, quarterback, I ain't talking second. Pack it up, I don't panic. Batter up, who the baddest? It don't matter because we is your

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1: We are mostly sunny for our Friday with a high of 80. And for Saturday, partly sunny with a slight chance of an isolated shower, mainly in the afternoon. Highs will make it to 83. I'm WSBT 22 meteorologist Abby Wepler.

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5: ABC News, I'm Dave Packard. President Trump tonight returning to the GOP midterm convention for night number two. He repeated a proposal he made last night. If Republicans win the midterms,
6: let's call it Trump dividend, $5,000 for every adult citizen in our country.
5: Democrats call that a bribe that would add over $1 trillion to the national debt. Two sources with knowledge tell ABC News that several U.S. warplanes were damaged in Iran's attack on an airbase in Jordan earlier this week. With the price of crude surging, the national average for a gallon of gas has jumped to $4.27. And for the first time, diesel, the lifeblood of all shipping, hit the $6 a gallon mark. A Florida man convicted in one of a series of suspected killings in the 1990s was put to death today, becoming the state's 15th person executed this year. Florida's carried out more than half of the nation's total executions for 2026. This is ABC News.
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3: We are mostly sunny for our Friday with a high of 80. And for Saturday, partly sunny with a slight chance of an isolated shower, mainly in the afternoon. Highs will make it to 83. I'm WSBT 22 meteorologist Abby Wepler.

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1: We are mostly sunny for our Friday with a high of 80. And for Saturday, partly sunny with a slight chance of an isolated shower, mainly in the afternoon. Highs will make it to 83. I'm WSBT 22 meteorologist Abby Wepler.

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1: We are mostly sunny for our Friday with a high of 80. And for Saturday, partly sunny with a slight chance of an isolated shower, mainly in the afternoon. Highs will make it to 83. I'm WSBT 22 meteorologist Abby Wepler.

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4: ABC News, I'm Dave Packer. Thursday was the final night of the GOP midterm convention in Dallas, where President Trump once again repeated his proposal to give every American adult $5,000 if Republicans win the midterms. Later, the president was asked,
5: "Are you worried about the fact that it'll impact the deficit?"
6: "No, I'm not at all worried. No. We have tremendous growth."
4: The artificial intelligence giant Anthropic is confirming reports that documents multiple attempts made by people trying to use its AI models to possibly develop biological weapons. It is September 11th in New York City, 25 years after the terrorist attacks. There'll be a solemn remembrance at Ground Zero in Lower Manhattan and the Pentagon today. Ahead of the ceremonies, Senate Minority Leader Chuck Schumer of New York recounted his experience on that day.
7: "I have worn this flag in my lapel every day since to remember. We must never, ever forget this tragedy."
4: This is ABC News.
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11: We are mostly sunny for our Friday with a high of 80. And for Saturday, partly sunny with a slight chance of an isolated shower, mainly in the afternoon. Highs will make it to 83. I'm WSBT 22 meteorologist Abby Wepler.

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1: We are mostly sunny for our Friday with a high of 80. And for Saturday, partly sunny with a slight chance of an isolated shower, mainly in the afternoon. Highs will make it to 83. I'm WSBT 22 meteorologist Abby Wepler.

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5: ABC News, I'm Dave Packer. The GOP midterm convention is a wrap. President Trump closed out the night. ABC's Jay O'Brien in Dallas says that the president kept the focus on himself.
6: Do me a favor. That's somewhat of the verbiage he used. Go out and do me this big favor of saying that I'm on the ballot, pretending in the word that he so often used, that I'm on the ballot, trying to get that base of Trump voters who might not be so inclined to go out in a non-general election year out.
5: And to try and seal the deal with American voters, he repeated his proposal of sending every adult citizen $5,000 if Republicans keep control of the House and the Senate. Anthropic is stating in a newly released report that it blocked possible efforts to build biological weapons. The Coast Guard says it located a 15-year-old boy Monday who had been lost at sea for 3 days, laying on a capsized boat off Alaska's coast. Two family members who were also with him drowned before they could be rescued. This is ABC News.
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10: We are mostly sunny for our Friday with a high of 80. And for Saturday, partly sunny with a slight chance of an isolated shower, mainly in the afternoon. Highs will make it to 83. I'm WSBT 22 meteorologist Abby Wepler.

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1: We are mostly sunny for our Friday with a high of 80. And for Saturday, partly sunny with a slight chance of an isolated shower, mainly in the afternoon. Highs will make it to 83. I'm WSBT 22 meteorologist Abby Wepler.
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1: We are mostly sunny for our Friday with a high of 80. And for Saturday, partly sunny with a slight chance of an isolated shower, mainly in the afternoon. Highs will make it to 83. I'm WSBT 22 meteorologist Abby Wepler.

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5: ABC News, I'm Dave Packer. The GOP midterm convention is a wrap. President Trump closed out the night. ABC's Jay O'Brien in Dallas says that the president kept the focus on himself.
6: Do me a favor. That's somewhat of the verbiage he used. Go out and do me this big favor of saying that I'm on the ballot, pretending in the word that he so often used, that I'm on the ballot, trying to get that base of Trump voters who might not be so inclined to go out in a non-general election year out.
5: And to try and seal the deal with American voters, he repeated his proposal of sending every adult citizen $5,000 if Republicans keep control of the House and the Senate. Anthropic is stating in a newly released report that it blocked possible efforts to build biological weapons. The Coast Guard says it located a 15-year-old boy Monday who had been lost at sea for 3 days, laying on a capsized boat off Alaska's coast. Two family members who were also with him drowned before they could be rescued. This is ABC News.
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9: I'm Rusty Nixon, Giant FM News. Marshall County Prosecutor's Office announced that a jury trial against Plymouth resident Aaron Joseph Siebold has concluded with a guilty verdict. Siebold was charged with 2 counts of dealing methamphetamine as a level 2 felony in 2024 after an investigation led by Detective Sergeant Jonathan Bryant of the Marshall County Police Department. The investigation began in January of 2024 when a confidential informant indicated they could purchase methamphetamine from Siebold. Bryant then utilized the informant to conduct a controlled purchase of meth on January 30th of 2024 and successfully purchased $100 worth of methamphetamine from the defendant, which weighed over 5 grams. Second buy was arranged, this time for over 13 grams of methamphetamine. After a 2-day jury trial conducted in Marshall Superior Court 1, 12-person jury convicted Siebold of dealing methamphetamine as a level 2 felony in an amount over 10 grams and dealing methamphetamine, a level 3 felony, in an amount between 5 and 10 grams. Secondary phase of the trial was conducted before the judge with regard to an enhancement of count 2 due to Siebold having a prior conviction for a dealing offense. He was found guilty of that as well, enhancing count 2 to also be a level 2 felony. Level 2 felonies carry a sentencing range of 10 to 30 years in the Department of Correction. Sentencing is scheduled for October 15th at 10 a.m. in Marshall Superior Court 1. Appeals approved several variance requests for residential properties around the county at its September 8th meeting. Request by Everett and Patricia Feese was to reconfigure lot sizes. That was approved. The variance will allow the property to be split to add a second home on the site. A request for a density reduction by Savannah Oak Homes LLC was approved, allowing the property lines to reflect the 2 homes already on the property and helping in the eventual transfer of the estate. A variance request by Joanne Ulrey of 9113 Tyler Road in Bremen was approved to allow a split of a 5-acre parcel into a 2.5-acre parcels, or I should say 2 2.5-acre parcels. Weston Brew received a variance from the county to allow he and his wife to live in an RV on a property for longer than 8 weeks, enabling them to serve as caregivers for his mother, who is in hospice care. Knight Winterstrom received a variance to allow the addition of a 10-by-30 lean-to on an existing building in Plymouth. David and Allison Byrink were also granted a setback variance to facilitate the rebuilding of the residence on West Shore Drive in Bremen. Start your morning on Saturday with pancakes by a campfire, then cast a line for prizes. Pottawatomie Wildlife Park is hosting its annual pancake breakfast fundraiser and fishing derby this Saturday, September 12th. Morning kicks off with a pancake breakfast fundraiser from 7 to 9 a.m. near Bessinger Pavilion, where volunteers will serve fresh-made pancakes and sausage links. There is no set price. Visitors are asked to bring what they can, whether it's $1, $2, $10, or more. Every donation is appreciated and goes towards supporting the park. The event is open to all ages and experience levels. Food, fishing, games, and activities will be available throughout the morning. I'm Rusty Nixon, Giant FM News.
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3: We are mostly sunny for our Friday with a high of 80. And for Saturday, partly sunny with a slight chance of an isolated shower, mainly in the afternoon. Highs will make it to 83. I'm WSBT 22 meteorologist Abby Wepler.
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Zara Larson at Midnight Sun, Max 98.3 and WTCA. Good morning. It's Jen with you. And I think we all handle this day a little differently. It's Patriot Day. It's also the 25th anniversary of the 9/11 attacks. Coming up later on this hour, I'm going to try to keep things as normal as possible because it's my birthday, too. I got a joke to tell you. Plus, I filmed my Instagram reel. I have a story to tell you about that. And yes, my husband was right.

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Oliver Ford Lincoln launching the Load Up for Common Good Food and Hygiene Drive. 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
1: We are mostly sunny for our Friday with a high of 80. And for Saturday, partly sunny with a slight chance of an isolated shower, mainly in the afternoon. Highs will make it to 83. I'm WSBT 22 meteorologist Abby Wepler.

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Giggle or groan, I'll let you decide this morning. Max 98.3 and WTCA, it's my birthday. So we're doing some birthday-related things, and that includes giggle or groan, you decide. How do pickles celebrate their birthday? They relish it.

Apparently, Christmas no longer has a monopoly on counting down to the big day. Halloween also has advent calendars. They're having a big moment with Google searches hitting record highs and also retailers rolling out everything from candy-filled countdowns to puzzles, crafts, and horror-themed collectibles if you want to count down to the finale of spooky season.

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5: 9/11, 25 years later, I'm Chuck Sievertson. Americans today mark a quarter century since those terrorist attacks. Ceremonies are planned across the country, including in New York City, which will hold its annual event at Ground Zero. ABC's Olivia Rubin.
6: Today, a seventh moment of silence will be held to honor the lives lost in later years from 9/11-related illnesses. More than 9,000 people, including 453 New York City firefighters, a toll that now exceeds the number killed on the day itself, some dying from cancers related to toxic air at Ground Zero.
5: President George W. Bush was visiting a Florida elementary school when his chief of staff whispered, "The World Trade Center has been struck." The second grade teacher next to him, Sandra Daniels, remembers it well.
7: Knew something was wrong because that was not supposed to happen. And his entire demeanor changed.
5: This is ABC News.
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11: I'm Rusty Nixon, Giant FM News. Marshall County Prosecutor's Office announced that a jury trial against Plymouth resident Aaron Joseph Siebold has concluded with a guilty verdict. Siebold was charged with 2 counts of dealing methamphetamine as a level 2 felony in 2024 after an investigation led by Detective Sergeant Jonathan Bryant of the Marshall County Police Department. The investigation began in January of 2024 when a confidential informant indicated they could purchase methamphetamine from Siebold. Bryant then utilized the informant to conduct a controlled purchase of meth on January 30th of 2024 and successfully purchased $100 worth of methamphetamine from the defendant, which weighed over 5 grams. Second buy was arranged, this time for over 13 grams of methamphetamine. After a 2-day jury trial conducted in Marshall Superior Court 1, 12-person jury convicted Siebold of dealing methamphetamine as a level 2 felony in an amount over 10 grams and dealing methamphetamine, a level 3 felony, in an amount between 5 and 10 grams. Secondary phase of the trial was conducted before the judge with regard to an enhancement of count 2 due to Siebold having a prior conviction for a dealing offense. He was found guilty of that as well, enhancing count 2 to also be a level 2 felony. Level 2 felonies carry a sentencing range of 10 to 30 years in the Department of Correction. Sentencing is scheduled for October 15th at 10 a.m. in Marshall Superior Court 1. Bill Woodward has filed as an independent candidate for West Township Trustee, submitting his candidacy on June 3rd of 2026. Woodward has lived in West Township for the past 16 years, sharing his campaign announcement with residents and outlining his reasons for seeking that office. Born in Puerto Rico, while his father served in the Air Force, Woodward attended John Glenn High School before moving to California, where he owned his own business. He returned to Indiana in 1993. Professionally, Woodward owned a business in California, spent 19 years working in quality control and as a field representative in the communications tower industry. Woodward is running as an independent candidate for the West Township trustee position in Marshall County. With measles cases now reported in Indiana, the Marshall County Health Department is encouraging residents to stay informed and take a moment to review their family's immunization records and other recommended prevention measures. Measles is a highly contagious disease that can spread quickly in communities. Understanding the symptoms, knowing your vaccination status, and speaking with your health care provider can help you make informed decisions for yourself and your family. According to the Indiana Department of Health, 9 confirmed measles cases have been reported in 3 Indiana counties, 3 each in Park County, Switzerland County, and Wayne County. No cases have been reported in Marshall County at this time. For more information about measles, symptoms, prevention, and available resources, contact your healthcare provider or visit the Indiana Department of Health website. Mariners Summer of Music Concert Series rolls into its grand finale tonight at River Park Square in downtown Plymouth. Fort Wayne's 9-piece R&B powerhouse, the Sweetwater All-Stars, will take center stage. Food trucks begin serving at 5:30 p.m. The music starts at 7. Sweetwater All-Stars were originally scheduled to appear on Friday, July 17th, but Canadian wildfire smoke, the threat of severe weather, forced the cancellation of that show. After a slight schedule adjustment, the band was rebooked to close out the 10.
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11: 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Couple of rivalry games this week on Max 98.3. Tonight it is Bremen and Lavelle. Matt Thacker, head coach of the Lancers, is in his first matchup against the Lions and one of the big rivalries in the area. He says it's real simple how his team's going to approach it.
2: It's like any other rivalry game. You know, I told our kids, you can't get too high, you can't get too low. You got to keep your eyes straight ahead. You know, the bottom line is the scoreboard. It's not the internet. You know, it's not what people say. It's not what you hear or think people say. It has nothing to do with that. If you truly want to be bought in and committed to trying to win on Friday night and winning a rivalry game, you have to keep everything in between the ears and make it, a one play at a time effort.
11: On WTCA, another rivalry game, Plymouth against Northwood. Brent Corbett, first year head coach, is happy with what he's seen so far, but wants his team to keep driving.
3: Very proud of our effort. 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We're trying to set a standard here of we want to win. So be happy with the progress, but don't be satisfied with where we're at.
11: 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I'm Rusty Nixon, Giant FM Sports.
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11: Turning now to funeral arrangements, Carolyn J. Kaiser Rapp, 85, of Etna Green, passed away on Monday, September 7th, 2026, in Cedar Creek of Warsaw, Indiana. Caroline was born to Fred and Lucille Hazen on August 8th of 1941. graduated from Etna Green High School. She married Marvin Kayser on September 12th of 1961. He preceded her in death December 13th of 1991. She then married Tom Rapp in 1996, and he survives. Visitation will be held on Sunday, September 13th, 2026, from 2 p.m. to 5 p.m. at Deaton Clemens Funeral Home on South Main Street in Bourbon. A funeral service will be held on Monday, September 14th at 11 a.m. at Camp Creek Church of the Brethren on State Road 19 in Etna Green, with Dwayne Berna officiating. Burial will take place at Stony Point Cemetery in Etna Green. Memorial donations may be made in Carolyn's honor to Camp Creek Church of the Brethren, 7486 North State Road 19, Etna Green, Indiana. Friends are invited to sign the online guest book and share memories with the family at www.deatonclemensfh.com. Sherry Obrachta was born September 3rd, 1970 in Melrose Park, Illinois, and passed away unexpectedly on August 30th of 2026 in Plymouth. Time to visit with family will be on Friday, September 11th, 2026 from 4 to 8 p.m. at Palmer Funeral Home, Plymouth Chapel, 300 West Madison Street, Plymouth, Indiana. Mass of Christian burial will take place at St. Michael's Catholic Church on Walnut Street in Plymouth on Saturday, September 12th at 11 a.m. with 1 hour of visitation prior. Procession to Gerbertown Cemetery will immediately follow the Mass.
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13: We are mostly sunny for our Friday with a high of 80. And for Saturday, partly sunny with a slight chance of an isolated shower, mainly in the afternoon. Highs will make it to 83. I'm WSBT 22 meteorologist Abby Wepler.

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Good morning, Jen with you. And coming up later on this hour, my husband was so right about my Instagram reel idea, but it makes for good radio too. Plus a free community breakfast coming up on Sunday morning. I have more info about that. It's Sam Smith and Normani dancing with a stranger right now. 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
1: Mostly sunny today. After this cool morning, we do end up warming up to around 80 later this afternoon with light winds. Plan on 70s for high school football tonight, and with clear skies overnight, we'll drop back down to near 60. And then for Saturday, a little more humid, high temperatures at 83, partly sunny with a slight chance of a shower. I'm Chief Meteorologist Carrie Pujo.

Lenny Kravitz, Max 98.3 and WTCA. It's Jen with you. And if you want to see what I'm talking about and what I filmed yesterday, you can find my Instagram page, On Air Jen, or Jen Miller on Facebook. If you know me personally, too, it's on my Facebook page as well. But I had this big idea because today's my birthday and I'm turning 50 and I wanted to make a reel about it. So I had a great idea. And when my husband saw my props for it, he said, "Are you sure about this? It's going to make a big mess," because my big mess was a confetti cannon. And I'm like, yeah, but it'll be fine. I filmed my video and set off my confetti cannon. And then I saw what time it was, and I knew my husband was going to be home in about 30 minutes. So I panic cleaned star-shaped confetti as best as I could. I shook it all off the covers of our bed because I filmed it in our bedroom. It was on the floor. It was in crevices that I probably haven't cleaned in about 3 years. And I'm pretty sure my room is going to need another good solid vacuuming over the weekend because I got most of it. And there was a one point where I took like the hose from our vacuum cleaner and vacuumed our bed, so no confetti sticks to my husband at night. But I'm pretty sure when he gets up this morning, he's going to have at least one piece of Silver Star confetti stuck to him. But happy birthday to me. It made for some good social media. Temper City and Self-Aware.

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4: 9/11, 25 years later, Chuck Sievertson. Ceremonies are ahead in New York, Washington, Shanksville, Pennsylvania, and elsewhere around the U.S. today. For the families of the dead, heartbreak and hope. ABC's Michelle Franzen.
5: In New Jersey, Lisa Patterson says she had just dropped off her twins Lucy and Wyatt at preschool when she learned about the attacks. Her husband Stephen worked as a trader at Cantor Fitzgerald.
6: He was plucked horrifically and unexpectedly from our lives.
5: Through the years, Lisa has helped advocate for her son Wyatt, who has a brain injury, and she keeps her husband's memory alive through stories, laughter, and grief counseling.
6: And I felt like over the years I've been picking up pieces of shattered, you know, heartaches along the way in the three of us. But we're doing remarkably well, and I'm so thankful. And it's really a tribute to my children because they've been my compass.
4: This is ABC News.
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10: I'm Rusty Nixon, Giant FM News. Marshall County Prosecutor's Office announced that a jury trial against Plymouth resident Aaron Joseph Siebold has concluded with a guilty verdict. Siebold was charged with two counts of dealing methamphetamine as a level 2 felony in 2024 after an investigation led by Detective Sergeant Jonathan Bryant of the Marshall County Police Department. The investigation began in January of 2024 when a confidential informant indicated they could purchase methamphetamine from Siebold. Bryant then utilized the informant to conduct a controlled purchase of meth on January 30th of 2024. And successfully purchased $100 worth of methamphetamine from the defendant, which weighed over 5 grams. Second buy was arranged, this time for over 13 grams of methamphetamine. After a 2-day jury trial conducted in Marshall Superior Court 1, 12-person jury convicted Siebold of dealing methamphetamine as a level 2 felony in an amount over 10 grams and dealing methamphetamine, a level 3 felony, in an amount between 5 and 10 grams. Secondary phase of the trial was conducted before the judge with regard to an enhancement of count 2 due to Siebold having a prior conviction for a dealing offense. He was found guilty of that as well, enhancing count 2 to also be a level 2 felony. Level 2 felonies carry a sentencing range of 10 to 30 years in the Department of Correction. Sentencing is scheduled for October 15th at 10 a.m. in Marshall Superior Court 1. Appeals approved several variance requests for residential properties around the county at its September 8th meeting. Request by Everett and Patricia Feese was to reconfigure lot sizes. That was approved. The variance will allow the property to be split to add a second home on the site. A request for a density reduction by Savannah Oak Homes LLC was approved, allowing the property lines to reflect the two homes already on the property and helping in the eventual transfer of the estate. A variance request by Joanne Ulrey of 9113 Tyler Road in Bremen was approved to allow a split of a 5-acre parcel into a 2.5-acre parcels, or I should say two 2.5-acre parcels. Weston Brew received a variance from the county to allow he and his wife to live in an RV on a property for longer than 8 weeks, enabling them to serve as caregivers for his mother, who is in hospice care. Knight Winterstrom received a variance to allow the addition of a 10-by-30 lean-to on an existing building in Plymouth. David and Allison Byrink were also granted a setback variance to facilitate the rebuilding of the residence on West Shore Drive in Bremen. Start your morning on Saturday with pancakes by a campfire, then cast a line for prizes. Pottawatomie Wildlife Park is hosting its annual pancake breakfast fundraiser and fishing derby this Saturday, September 12th. Morning kicks off with a pancake breakfast fundraiser from 7 to 9 a.m. near Bessinger Pavilion, where volunteers will serve fresh-made pancakes and sausage links. There is no set price. Visitors are asked to bring what they can, whether it's $1, $2, $10, or more. Every donation is appreciated and goes towards supporting the park. The event is open to all ages and experience levels. Food, fishing, games, and activities will be available throughout the morning. I'm Rusty Nixon, Giant FM News.
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3: Mostly sunny today. After this cool morning, we do end up warming up to around 80 later this afternoon with light winds. Plan on 70s for high school football tonight, and with clear skies overnight, we'll drop back down to near 60. And then for Saturday, a little more humid, high temperatures at 83, partly sunny with a slight chance of a shower. I'm Chief Meteorologist Carrie Pujol.
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1: Olivia Rodrigo and Drop Dead on X98.3 and WTCA. It's Jen with you. Good morning. We made it to Friday after a short work week. Going back for 5 days next week might be a little rough, but we'll worry about it on Monday. Did you know that there is maybe some unofficial assigned seating happening in your home? We'll talk about that later on this hour.

Teddy Swims and Lose Control, Max 98.3 and WTCA. There's a lot of events going on in the area this weekend. 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
1: Mostly sunny today. After this cool morning, we do end up warming up to around 80 later this afternoon with light winds. Plan on 70s for high school football tonight, and with clear skies overnight, we'll drop back down to near 60. And then for Saturday, a little more humid, high temperatures at 83, partly sunny with a slight chance of a shower. I'm Chief Meteorologist Carrie Pujol.
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2: Good morning, Bob Montgomery in the WSBT 22 Newsroom. The country today is marking the 25th anniversary of the September 11th terror attacks. A number of ceremonies are planned all around the country and in our area to commemorate the nearly 3,000 lives lost when hijacked planes crashed into the World Trade Center towers, the Pentagon, and to a field in Shanksville, Pennsylvania. President Trump will be at the Pentagon today for that ceremony. That's this morning. We put the local events for you on WSBT.com, including the Ringing of the Bell Remembrance Ceremony at 9 a.m. today at St. Patrick's County Park. A major drug bust at an apartment in Mishawaka leads to an arrest. Police say they found fentanyl, multiple guns and ammunition, and a lot of cash, among other items, while carrying out a search warrant at the apartment on Village Drive. This is part of an investigation by local police along with the FBI and the DEA. Of course, tonight, tomorrow is the Notre Dame home football season opener, taking on the Rice Owls. It's a 3:30 kickoff at the stadium. Because of the heat, you're going to be allowed to bring in two sealed water bottles to the game, which is typically not the case. Remember, Notre Dame is a cashless campus. You can't use cash to make any purchases at the Notre Dame game tomorrow. And the very popular Nile Scream Park kicks off its 53rd season today. The spooky attraction has also helped raise thousands for local charities over the years. It runs through November. Updates anytime on the WSBT 22 News app.
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Two-thirds of Americans. That's a lot of us. We're obsessive about one thing in particular in our homes, and that's their spot on the sofa. Do you agree with that? You know, I'm guilty of it, too. A survey finds that 66% admit to having unofficial assigned seating throughout their homes. And Americans are so loyal to their favorite spots, they'll argue with another family member about sitting in their spot twice a month. Whether it's at the kitchen table, dad's recliner, or the family couch, 68% of respondents say they're very passionate about their spot. And I know I'm very passionate about my spot because we bought a couch specifically so I could have a like chaise lounger, and that is my spot no matter what, unless the dog takes over. Tame Impala and Loser, Max 98.3 and WTCA. 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

Alanis Morissette with Head Over Feet, X 98.3 and WTCA. Coming up right after the 9 o'clock news, it's What's Your Opinion with Kathy, and her co-host this morning is Barb Holcomb. They'll have a couple of guests coming on. Dixie Lawrence from Trinity United Methodist Church will be talking about their upcoming mum sale. I know we don't know each other that well yet, but getting moms is one of my favorite fall traditions. Their second guest will be a representative from the Latino Festival happening this Saturday in River Park Square. They have a prize giveaway. It's a $20 gift certificate from Pizza Bills and two pairs of tickets to the show Saturday evening at Wild Rosemoon in downtown Plymouth to see John Baylor and the Moon Rockers. And if you want to win that prize pack, you'll need to call 574-936-4098 to win it. I'm Jen. Thank you so much for spending your Friday morning with me. I hope you have a great day. Have a safe and fun weekend, too. And I will talk with you Monday morning on Max 98.3 and WTCA. 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
5: 9/11, 25 years later, I'm Chuck Sievertson. All former living presidents, Biden, Obama, George W. Bush, and Clinton, will be in New York City at today's annual ceremony at what was Ground Zero that day, to start in about an hour. President Trump will be at the Pentagon. There'll also be ceremonies at Shanksville, Pennsylvania, and elsewhere. Of the survivors of those killed, Marion Fontana, who lost her firefighter husband, continues to be an advocate for firefighters.
6: I'm very saddened by all the firefighters that have been sick since 9/11. So that's something I think about a lot. I mean, the ripple effect is so big, and they continue to pass away almost every week. I hear about another firefighter that I knew.
5: Chad Creevy from Fenville, Michigan, then a recent college grad, was in the World Trade Center's South Tower when the planes hit. He escaped down a stairwell. And since then,
7: time has healed a lot.
5: This is ABC News.
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13: I'm Rusty Nixon, Giant FM News. Marshall County Prosecutor's Office announced that a jury trial against Plymouth resident Aaron Joseph Siebold has concluded with a guilty verdict. Siebold was charged with 2 counts of dealing methamphetamine as a level 2 felony in 2024 after an investigation led by Detective Sergeant Jonathan Bryant of the Marshall County Police Department. The investigation began in January of 2024 when a confidential informant indicated they could purchase methamphetamine from Siebold. Bryant then utilized the informant to conduct a controlled purchase of meth on January 30th of 2024. And successfully purchased $100 worth of methamphetamine from the defendant, which weighed over 5 grams. Second buy was arranged, this time for over 13 grams of methamphetamine. After a 2-day jury trial conducted in Marshall Superior Court 1, 12-person jury convicted Siebold of dealing methamphetamine as a level 2 felony in an amount over 10 grams and dealing methamphetamine, a level 3 felony, in an amount between 5 and 10 grams. Secondary phase of the trial was conducted before the judge with regard to an enhancement of count 2 due to Siebold having a prior conviction for a dealing offense. He was found guilty of that as well, enhancing count 2 to also be a level 2 felony. Level 2 felonies carry a sentencing range of 10 to 30 years in the Department of Correction. Sentencing is scheduled for October 15th at 10 a.m. in Marshall Superior Court 1. Start your morning on Saturday with pancakes by a campfire, then cast a line for prizes. Pottawatomie Wildlife Park is hosting its annual pancake breakfast fundraiser and fishing derby this Saturday, September 12th. Morning kicks off with a pancake breakfast fundraiser from 7 to 9 a.m. near Bessinger Pavilion, where volunteers will serve fresh-made pancakes and sausage links. There is no set price. Visitors are asked to bring what they can, whether it's $1, $2, $10, or more. Every donation is appreciated and goes towards supporting the park. The event is open to all ages and experience levels. Food, fishing, games, and activities will be available throughout the morning. Downtown Plymouth is throwing an 11-hour party this Saturday, and you're invited. The annual Latino Festival kicks off at 11 a.m., runs straight through to 10 p.m., marking the official start of Hispanic Heritage Month. Come hungry, local food trucks and booths will be serving up authentic Latin cuisine, from tacos and empanadas to arepas, tamales, and churros. Come ready to dance. Three dance groups, two live music groups will take the stage. And shop. Vendors offer handmade crafts, jewelry, artwork, celebrating Hispanic and Latino culture. It's also a second annual amateur boxing showcase and a kids' fun zone packed with a mechanical bull, bounce house, piece painting, and more. Runs all day. It's free to attend. Bring the family and some cash for food and vendors. Saturday, September 12th, 11 to 10, downtown Plymouth. I'm Rusty Nixon, Giant FM News.
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2: Mostly sunny today. After this cool morning, we do end up warming up to around 80 later this afternoon with light winds. Plan on 70s for high school football tonight, and with clear skies overnight, we'll drop back down to near 60. And then for Saturday, a little more humid, high temperatures at 83, partly sunny with a slight chance of a shower. I'm Chief Meteorologist Carrie Pugeau.
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4: We'll knock off now and take the next 2 days off. How's that?
7: Do that again.
14: You are so stupid.
15: That's right.
16: They're all gonna laugh at you.
15: That's right.
17: There is nothing wrong with your radio.
15: That's right.
16: This is crazy.

0: have made it to Friday, Barb.
1: We have. We have made it to Friday. But you know what, Kath? As happy as we are, I think we ought to take a time to remember what happened on that day
0: 25 years ago today,
1: when our lives changed. So do you think we can just take a pause and reflect on what happened 25 years ago and remember?
0: Yeah.
1: Let's do, shall we?
0: Mm-hmm.
1: Let us pause to honor the lives lost, the families who continue to mourn, and the heroes who gave everything that day. In the quiet of this moment, we pledge to remember them, to support one another, and to dedicate ourselves to a world of peace. We reflect. I remember that day, Kath.
0: A world of peace.
1: Oh, yeah.
0: Boy.
1: That day was a lot like today.
0: It really was.
1: Beautiful, beautiful, mm-hmm. crisp blue sky. I remember that. We all remember where we were when we first heard the news. Right?
0: Yes, at 8:46. I can't believe it. I must not have come to work until 9 o'clock in the morning back then.
1: Yeah,
0: I don't know.
1: Because you were home. Do you remember being home?
0: I was home doing my hair at 9:46.
1: Yes.
0: Or 8:46.
1: 8:46, yes.
0: Yes, when the first plane crashed in.
1: Yeah, I was... was lab manager, of course, but I had also taken on the job of making the calendars. You know, remember the calendars that the kids used at the high school? They were it was like we used to call them the Purdue board. I don't remember what they called them at Purdue, but they were a date calendar so that you could write in your assignments, your dates, you know, special dates. It had all of the activities of the high school in it. Anyway, I took that project on to sell those books, those calendar books, and they were at Town and Country Printing doing those. And so I had gone out to Town and Country Printing that morning to check on the publication of those calendars. And that's when they said, did you hear?
0: Oh,
1: you know,
0: my goodness.
1: And then they had it on the TV, and
0: yeah.
1: And then of course, I rushed back to the hospital to be with my staff, and it was crazy.
0: It definitely was crazy. At 8:46, the first plane crashed into the North Tower. At 9:03, the second plane crashed into the South Tower. At 9:37, the plane crashed into the Pentagon. 9:59, that South Tower collapsed.
1: Wow. Yeah.
0: Then at 10:03, the fourth plane crashed in Shanksville. Fortunately, because those passengers,
1: took action. Charge.
0: Yes, mm-hmm. they didn't get to their destination. And then at 10:28, the North Tower collapsed.
1: Yeah.
0: And it's pretty crazy, I'll tell you.
1: And the stories we still hear about that day.
0: Yeah. And the people who have died since.
1: Right.
0: Because they were there.
1: Right. From the residual
0: helping.
1: Problems.
0: Mm-hmm.
1: Yes. Mm-hmm, for sure.
0: Yeah. It's pretty amazing.
1: Yeah. Yeah. So we reflect.
0: Yeah.
1: And we remember.
0: Definitely.
1: We'll never forget.
0: No. Never forget.
1: Right.
0: At all. In fact, today's my sister's birthday. And she would love to have a birthday on a different day.
1: How old is she?
0: Old.
1: Old. So she's, so, you
0: 60,
1: know, I'm thinking of my grandchildren, you know, like
0: 66.
1: Evan was born in 2003. So he didn't, you know, he wasn't even alive when that happened. So, you know, so yeah.
0: I'd like to see history books like in the high school to see if what they have
1: For sure.
0: of it in the high school and the books of it.
1: Surely it's there. That's a good point, Kath.
0: Yeah. Something that every United States citizen should know about.
1: Right.
0: For sure.
1: Yeah. Absolutely.
0: Oh,
1: so what are we doing today? What
0: else
1: are we doing?
0: We have a double booking. We're going to talk about, coming up on Saturday, is the Mum Sale.
1: Oh, yes.
0: Down at Trinity United Methodist Church on South Michigan Street.
1: For sure.
0: So Dixie is going to be in, and we're going to chat about that.
1: Okay.
0: And then also on Saturday afternoon, it's the Latino Festival in River Park Square, and we're going to talk with Ed Rodriguez about that coming up.
1: It's going to be a big day, yes.
0: Yeah, Saturday's going to be a busy day.
1: Yeah, for sure. Farmer's Market and everything going
0: exactly.
1: on down there.
0: There is some news that we can chit-chat about. I got the notice from Bill Woodward. He has officially filed as an independent candidate for West Township Trustee.
1: Oh.
0: He lives in West Township. He's been out there for 16 years. And he kind of outlined.
1: Yeah, I guess you can file. Is this time? Is it filing time?
0: Well, he actually filed in June 3rd. But no, he never said anything until
1: now. I didn't realize that you could still file for next year's elections.
0: As an independent.
1: Oh.
0: As an independent.
1: Oh.
0: So I don't know if that plays into it or not.
1: All
0: but
1: right. Oh, okay.
0: He, and this is his quote, the current trustee has been in office for more than 20 years, and I believe it's time for a change and to bring accountability, integrity, and transparency to West Township. So...
1: Okay.
0: I don't know. Terry Borgren's been the West Township
1: so
0: trustee
1: he filed
0: for years.
1: On time to be on the ballot for this fall.
0: Yep.
1: Wow. Okay.
0: Bill Woodward was born in Puerto Rico. His dad was in the Air Force. He attended John Glenn High School before they moved out to California, where he owned his own business. He came back to Indiana in 1993 and eventually made Plymouth his home. He's got a daughter, a son, 6 grandchildren, and 4 great-grandchildren. The business in California that he owned, he was there for 19 years. He worked in quality control as a field representative in the communications tower industry. So that's kind of, interesting to me.
1: Okay.
0: He went to work in high-speed aluminum stamping until he retired. So Terry Borgren will have a challenger for the township
1: because there's
0: seat.
1: Not a Democrat one.
0: Yeah.
1: Right.
0: Well, I don't know if there is or not.
1: I don't think so.
0: I guess I need to.
1: I do too. Oh, you know, I'm gonna
0: looking at the ballot.
1: So speaking of which,
0: yes,
1: you know, so I'm going to be in the office next week. We're going to start working, sending out early ballots. Donna and I. So my paid job gets started next week. Mindy says we've got lots of ballots to send out already.
0: People are requesting their mail-in ballots.
1: That's a good thing. I like that. Yes,
0: that's cool. Uh-huh. Here is another story I think that is important for folks, and it's really more important for folks my age. So there are 9 active cases of measles in Indiana right now.
1: Oh, I didn't know that.
0: Yes.
1: I did see all the things happening in Pennsylvania.
0: Right. Well, and it was really bad over in South Carolina at Christmas time down there. They were really bad.
1: All right.
0: There are 3 in Park County, Switzerland County, and also 3 in Wayne County. But why I bring this up, if you were vaccinated between 1957 and 1968, you may have received an older, inactive vaccine that doesn't provide that long-lasting immunity, which... There is a blood test you can take if you want to know. So I took
1: Rubella,
0: the blood test,
1: and I'm
0: not covered.
1: Okay.
0: So I need to go.
1: Your immunity is not high enough. So what happened to us that were vaccinated before 57?
0: That vaccine was
1: Because we had measles. I had measles.
0: Oh, probably.
1: Yes,
0: right,
1: I had the measles. So I had measles because I was born in 51. So I had measles. But my brother, who was born in 57, probably never had measles because he had...
0: And
1: the
0: he probably got the wrong,
1: the old vaccination. That makes sense. Okay.
0: Yes.
1: The vaccination started in 57 probably.
0: Right.
1: And then, okay, I got to get my dates sticks in my
0: and
1: head.
0: And I don't know. So when do you get your first MMR?
1: I don't know. 18 months? I don't know. Maybe before that.
0: Yeah. So anyway, those of you, if you're in my case, you know, you can go to your doctor and they will do a blood test to determine. Oh, I'm sure it wouldn't hurt you. If you just went and got another one.
1: Oh, no. It would never hurt you.
0: So, yeah.
1: As an adult, you can get that, and it's not going to be. No,
0: I'm going to.
1: Absolutely not.
0: I'm going to do that.
1: Sure.
0: I really feel, which hopefully we get it stopped before it gets any stronger foothold here in the state of Indiana. But, you know, you just never know. Traveling, I could stop at a truck stop somewhere and, you know, go in and run into somebody who's got it. You just don't know.
1: Right.
0: So. Yeah,
1: absolutely. For sure. Or a restaurant or anything. So the answer to your question, MMR, the first one is 12 to 15 months of age. And I knew it was a pause because newborns don't have complete immunity, can't make their own immunity. They use the mother's immunity for the first year of their life. So, hopefully they're vaccinated or whatever. But anyway, so it takes a while for an infant to develop the ability to make antibodies. So so that's why 12 to 15 months is that first MMR.
0: Well, yep. So you know, those of you who are in that category where I am, you
1: born
0: might
1: after
0: 1957,
1: yep. For sure.
0: Yeah, so
1: okay.
0: Just one of those things. You know, I know 9 cases in the state isn't bad, but it could grow.
1: Yeah, and an adult getting those infant diseases are even worse than, you know, children getting it. It's not good for children either. But
0: yeah, I'm sure that as an adult, I would not like it at all.
1: Right, right.
0: It was down in Texas where there was that big outbreak too.
1: Mm-hmm. Mm-hmm. Yeah, because of, and then the reason it's outbreaking is because the kids aren't getting vaccinated enough. They're not
0: exactly
1: getting their vaccinations, and then it just takes that, you know, one to spread it around. So, yes.
0: Yep. So it's just one of those things you kind of, you just need to be aware of it. And so I thought,
1: that's a great thing, great PR.
0: I think we need to let people know that part of it. Also in the news, the Nile Scream Park opens tonight. If you like to be scared.
1: Never done
0: one
1: that.
0: Of those things.
1: I can't even watch a scary movie on TV.
0: Oh, I was gonna say I got us some tickets. I can give you some tickets to go.
1: I can't watch. I will. I refuse to go to a scary movie in the theater.
0: Yes.
1: But I can't even watch one on TV. It's against my DNA. I don't know.
0: I'm with you. I'm not a scary person, but
1: don't scare me.
0: You know, it is spread over 44 acres. I mean, they have 7 different haunted attractions.
1: It would be something to see for sure.
0: If you are into that stuff, I mean, it's pretty amazing.
1: Do they serve refreshments there too?
0: Yep. You can actually buy adult refreshments there.
1: Oh.
0: Because they have an 18 and, well, they call it, there's an 8 adults only 18 plus night. The 31st. But uh-huh. I'm pretty sure you can buy
1: alcoholic,
0: both kinds mm-hmm. of beverages there.
1: Okay.
0: Yeah. So
1: I guess it would be something to see and observe and go in with the, yeah, okay.
0: If you say so, but not for me. I'd rather not.
1: Does it say how much the tickets are?
0: Oh, gosh.
1: You should know that because it's on the ticket.
0: It doesn't say on the ticket. It's a comp ticket.
1: Oh, it's a comp ticket.
0: Yeah.
1: Okay. All right. I was just wondering how much money I should take when I go up there. I'm not going to go up there. Just in case.
0: I don't know. The tickets that I'm giving away... Oh, I think it's $10.
1: Really?
0: Per event. So if you wanted to do, I think you can buy like $10.
1: There's different events there?
0: Yes. You can do several.
1: Like if I go
0: things there
1: one night, I could go to do $10 for this thing and $10?
0: You can do $10 for the haunted house, and then you could do $10 for the London After Dark. It's a Jack the Ripper experience.
1: Okay, that'd be fun.
0: There's the Sinister Schoolhouse. Where children are watching. There's the Field of Screams.
1: And how long does it take to go through each one of those little
0: events? Oh, my goodness.
1: Events?
0: I think you could be there the whole night. Especially because they do get lines.
1: Yeah.
0: I mean, it's a big thing.
1: Okay.
0: It's a nationally known.
1: But you know
0: what's
1: nice about
0: place.
1: It? The proceeds to this goes to a charity. And I don't know
0: exactly
1: what that charity is. But it,
0: oh,
1: They got a long list of charities.
0: Like 30 or 40 different
1: so that's,
0: things.
1: You know, so that is the plus, for sure.
0: They made like $150,000 last year.
1: Maybe we ought to do one for Marshall County.
0: There you go. Find a
1: link to
0: haunted
1: hope.
0: Place. And where can we find a haunted? Well, we got some.
1: We got a factory.
0: That's
1: just
0: that
1: old
0: what
1: factory.
0: I was thinking.
1: I got a farm. I can do it in the field. I guess.
0: Would be interesting.
1: Okay.
0: Yeah. So that's happening. Rusty did read it in the news. If you are an outdoors person, Pottawatomie Wildlife Park is hosting their annual pancake breakfast fundraiser on Saturday, and it's a fishing derby day too for them. So breakfast is served from 7 until 9. It is a donation only breakfast, so
1: okay.
0: Bring what you can.
1: Sure, for a good breakfast.
0: Exactly. And then there is no registration for the fishing derby, no cost. And actually, if you don't even have the fishing poles, they will
1: provide some fishing
0: poles to help
1: nice.
0: You guys out. Mm-hmm. You're going to fish, and when you catch a fish, you take it over to the table and you measure it. They see if it's long enough to go on the leaderboard, you know, and then you put it back into the pond. It's a catch and release type thing.
1: Mm-hmm.
0: And that goes until 1 o'clock in the afternoon, and they've got $1,000 worth of prizes that they're going to be giving away on Saturday.
1: The Pottawatomie Wildlife place down there.
0: Yes.
1: It is an amazing destination, too.
0: It really is.
1: I worked at the Blueberry Parade with a, a scout, and she is doing an Eagle project down there. It's an educational board, and she's going to do a worm farm. I think that would be fun. You know, she's going to actually build a worm farm that's like an ant farm. You know, the old ant farms where you could see the ants crawling through there. So she's going to help build a worm farm so that you can actually see worms crawling around in the dirt. And plus she's got a big plans to make that happen. So
0: neat. Wow, that would be kind
1: so
0: of fun
1: wild.
0: To see.
1: The Pottawatomie Wildlife Place.
0: Yes,
1: pancake breakfast.
0: It's Saturday. And then don't forget tonight, Mayor Summer of Music.
1: Yes.
0: It's the final one of the season.
1: I know.
0: It's the 11th week because they were scheduled to be here in July and
1: the Canadian smoke.
0: So tonight it is the Sweetwater All-Stars. Mm-hmm. They're from over in the Fort Wayne area. Yeah, they all work at Sweetwater over there. So they're all into music and sound and that kind of stuff. It'll be a groove-filled night with classic R&B, rock, soul, and Motown. The food trucks start serving at 5:30. The music starts at 7 and goes until 10 o'clock tonight. So bring your lawn chair. Bring a sweatshirt, tonight.
1: Oh, for sure. Tonight.
0: Yeah, you're gonna
1: or
0: be
1: blanket,
0: able to start,
1: maybe even a blanket.
0: Yeah, you're going to be able to start out in a T-shirt, but when that sun goes down, if there's some wind, a little bit of a breeze, it could get chilly out there. Yes. So be prepared and come on down to River Park Square. It is free. There are opportunities. You can buy food. The museum has ice cream drumsticks for $1, so you can get ice cream. I think the band boosters.
1: That ice cream is great.
0: Are in the concession stand.
1: Okay, yes.
0: They
1: support the
0: band. Popcorn, hot dogs. Those
1: pickles,
0: things are...
1: They have giant pickles down there.
0: Really?
1: Yes. They're so good.
0: They're like $1 to maybe $2 for a hot dog, maybe.
1: Right.
0: But very reasonable.
1: Absolutely.
0: Yeah, so...
1: Bring a lawn chair and come on down.
0: Jim and I will be there.
1: Yeah, I'm going to be there. Janet and I are coming.
0: We're going to drive the golf cart in tonight.
1: Okay.
0: I don't think Jim
1: Does
0: wanted to
1: Does that have
0: drive
1: a heater?
0: No, it doesn't.
1: Okay.
0: I will put my blankie on there.
1: Okay, sure. It gets a little chilly coasting around in those.
0: I actually wore a coat going home the other night.
1: You said your golf cart goes kind of...
0: It can go. I don't know how fast it can go. I don't want to find out. But I know it went 26 miles an hour.
1: Yes.
0: So,
1: okay.
0: Yeah. It does have a seatbelt. I'll be strapped in, let me tell you, too. Rusty read about the prosecutor's office. They actually sentenced a Plymouth man. Well, they didn't sentence him. He was found guilty of two counts of dealing in methamphetamine from a 2024 investigation.
1: Okay.
0: There was a two-day jury trial.
1: Really?
0: So that's kind of interesting.
1: A jury trial.
0: Jury had to go.
1: Who has choice in that? Does a judge decide if it's a jury trial or?
0: I think the defendant does. Gets to decide if they want the judge to make the decision or if they want a jury trial.
1: Okay.
0: I believe. And so.
1: And they chose jury. And,
0: yep.
1: Okay.
0: And they were before Judge Tammy Napier.
1: Mm-hmm.
0: It was a 12-person jury did it. And I'm trying to find Siebold is his last name, but I'm trying to find his first name. Oh, why can't I find it?
1: It doesn't
0: Joseph. Oh. Aaron Joseph Siebold.
1: Okay.
0: Was found guilty of two charges. So he is going to be sentenced on October the 15th.
1: Okay.
0: So.
1: Wonder what his defense was.
0: Yeah, I mean, you know, when you sell to an undercover person who is there for that specific reason, and he purchased from them twice, it's like, how do you say, oh, I didn't know.
1: Okay.
0: How did that happen? I didn't know that could happen.
1: Okay.
0: I don't know. Kind of interesting.
1: Okay.
0: Could have been on the jury, maybe.
1: Me?
0: Yeah. Wouldn't that have been fun?
1: Oh, yeah. No. No, thank you. I have no discernment.
0: Have you ever been called?
1: Long time ago. I was one of the first jurors called after the voting age was lowered.
0: Oh.
1: So.
0: Okay.
1: So I was able to, I was like 19 or 20. I think I was 20. And I was one of the first jurors called to decide a dollar amount for when the Highway 31 went through the
0: what
1: county.
0: People's property yes. is worth or whatever.
1: So I remember that. And Dick Breeding was the head of the foreman, yes. And I remember that so well.
0: Wow.
1: Yeah. So yeah, I have been on a jury.
0: I've been called three different times. Once they kept me, and we, you know, listened. But then before we got to the end point, they admitted they were guilty, and
1: yeah.
0: we didn't have to make a decision then.
1: Yeah.
0: And the other two times they kicked me out because of my position with the radio station and
1: okay, sure.
0: media that I knew
1: yeah.
0: too many
1: people. I've had to appear in court several times for lab results.
0: Oh, really?
1: Yeah. They've called me for blood alcohols and other things. So, yeah.
0: Okay, we're going to take our first break of the morning. And
1: okay, let's do. Where's my dice?
0: Today, you've got your option. There is a $20 gift certificate from Pizza Bill's in downtown Plymouth. Or I have two tickets on Saturday. John Baylor and the Moon Rockers are going to be at the Wild Rose Moon. I've got two sets of tickets. So if you want two tickets
1: yeah,
0: to go see them.
1: That's a $50
0: prize right there.
1: Yeah, that's great.
0: So you get your choice, a $20 gift certificate.
1: And when is that?
0: Saturday.
1: Saturday?
0: Everything is on Saturday
1: week. Yeah, okay.
0: Saturday night, 7
1: Saturday
0: o'clock.
1: Tickets or Pizza Bill's or?
0: Pizza Bill's or John Baylor.
1: Okay.
0: 574-936-4098.
1: Caller 4.
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7: mostly sunny today. After this cool morning, we do end up warming up to around 80 later this afternoon with light winds. Plan on 70s for high school football tonight, and with clear skies overnight, we'll drop back down to near 60. And then for Saturday, a little more humid, high temperatures at 83, partly sunny with a slight chance of a shower. I'm Chief Meteorologist Carrie Pujol.
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0: Welcome back to the show. Congratulations to Laura. She is the winner of our gift certificate. She chose Pizza Bill, so I have those tickets for John Baylor still available that we'll do on our next break. Certainly. I also want to say one of our listeners this morning actually was on that jury.
1: And she texted you to tell you that? Oh, my goodness.
0: I'm so excited.
1: 2 days.
0: Yeah, I'm going to find out about it tonight.
1: Okay, we'll find out about
0: how she's coming to Mayor Summer of Music.
1: They can talk about it after it's over, right?
0: Right.
1: Yeah. Yep. So it's once it's done, they can talk.
0: Yeah.
1: It's just during the time they can't talk.
0: Very interesting.
1: Oh, yeah. It is, for sure.
0: So we have a guest that is familiar to me and to Barb and actually has been on the air a couple of times now.
1: Okay.
0: Dixie Lawrence is with us. Good morning, Dixie.
9: Good morning. How are you?
0: Oh, let's see.
1: Let's get your microphone.
9: There you go.
0: Get that in your face. Okay.
1: There you go. Now you can say good morning.
10: Good morning. How are you?
0: We are
10: try
0: great.
10: Over. Good.
0: Blueberry is over with, and I think that's like the official fall is underway.
10: Yes, it is, and we're so happy to have our third annual mom sale this year. Looking forward to it. You know, the great thing about our mom sale is it certainly helps our church, and it helps. It's all about within the community. It's grown from the community.
0: Mm-hmm.
10: It helps Martha.
1: Yes.
10: And it
0: helps a local small business.
10: Exactly.
1: Yes. Homegrown flowers for sure. Yes.
10: Yes. And she does such a wonderful job. I mean, I can't tell you how much I appreciate her help in this because she's very generous with us as far as giving us a good break on mm-hmm. prices. I have to laugh because the other day I had a memory on my Facebook, and it was when I did the hospital auxiliary mom sales.
0: Yes.
10: They were $5 a piece in 2017.
1: Okay.
10: Times have changed, correct?
1: Times have changed.
0: Definitely.
1: Yes. Yeah. Hopefully your income has increased as well, so hopefully
10: yes.
1: that will happen.
10: Yeah, definitely. Uh-huh. So we're looking forward to this Saturday from 9 to 12. We'll have 400 beautiful colors of mums. So I'm sure you'll find something here that's going to trip your trigger.
0: That's the thing. I think with Martha's, you see the traditional yellow ones, mm-hmm. white ones, and purple ones.
10: Mm-hmm.
0: But she's been able to come up with some unique colors.
10: She does. And actually, when this is over, we'll go through a book. And she'll introduce all these new colors to me. I mean, the beginning, there's when people say they want a red one, there's like four or five different shades
1: of red.
10: Of red.
1: Yes.
10: So we try to keep it as simple as we can because, we try to do the reds, the blues, the yellows, the pinks, the whites.
1: And Dixie, will these be in bloom? Do you know if they'll be in bloom, or are they just budding right now?
10: It's kind of buds. And this is really when you want them, is when they're just starting to bud. As a mum lover, I have learned a lot about mums. Now, everybody asks, are they hardy? I don't believe that they're hardy, but if you treat these mums right, they will come back year after year after year.
1: For sure. Yeah.
10: And the one thing that people have to realize is that they require a lot of water.
1: Okay.
10: And my advice is I like to put my mums in a bucket of water for an hour.
1: Oh, just to saturate the
10: roots. To saturate them. Uh-huh. Yes. And then put them preferably in the ground. You can put the pot, everything right in the ground. Because there's moisture that comes from surrounding it. So it's, it's very important, the watering. Don't water the flowers. Water the soil.
0: Exactly. Mm-hmm. I've seen some stuff on Facebook. It doesn't do any good to, sprinkle over the top. You have to get down into the root section of that.
10: That's right.
0: The bottom.
10: And you can also pinch off the dead ones, which increases your blooms. And they do really require like 6 hours a day of sun.
1: So make sure it's in a sunny spot, not just under a tree that's got pretty leafed out.
10: Yeah.
1: So, yes.
10: Yeah, yeah, that's true. Mm-hmm. So we're excited about this. This has always been a fun time for all the ladies that work for it. And we get to see some of our other old friends. And
1: It's a social time as well as just a time to sell mums, right?
10: Yes, it is. Yeah. It is. Uh-huh. And there's... I'm telling you, there's so much joy when I see all those beautiful colors. Mm-hmm. It just enlightens me. I just light up like a Christmas tree. You know, it's really fun.
0: So the sale starts at 9 o'clock on Saturday morning.
10: Yes.
0: Are you guys going to be there at 6 o'clock in the morning unloading them and sorting them and putting them out? How
10: 6 o'clock's a little bit early, but we'll be there by 7:30.
0: Okay.
10: Martha and Pat will be unloading their trailers for us, so we'll be there
0: bright and early. Mm-hmm, mm-hmm. Because you will try and have them in color groups.
10: Yes.
0: So that folks who are looking for a specific color.
10: Last year, one of the kids, I don't know if it was Jacob or I can't remember one of our kids.
1: Yeah,
10: he took a chalk and he wrote red and blue, on the concrete.
1: So we knew where to put them. That's a great idea.
10: Yeah, I thought it was too. Pretty ingenious for a child,
0: Yes. So 400 mums, mm-hmm. and you're gonna only be open for 3 hours.
10: Yes.
1: And they usually sell out.
10: You know, we do pretty good. We usually have maybe 50 left over, which I keep for the next morning for the church members to get a choice in.
0: Mm-hmm.
10: And then, of course, what I have left, then I'll take back to Martha's.
0: Mm-hmm. So how much are the mums?
10: The mums are $10 each, or economically, they're 3 for $25.
0: Oh, very nice.
1: Okay. So you get 3 for $25.
10: Mm-hmm. Yeah.
1: And what size pot do they come in?
10: They're 8-inch pots.
1: 8-inch pots.
10: Yeah.
1: Uh-huh. So mm-hmm. they're good-sized mums.
10: They're nice. They're very nice.
1: Yeah. Mums are so nice at this time of the year. I mean, it just brings so, your other flowers are kind of dwindling out.
10: Yeah. I have all my old flowers.
1: I have two. I've got some that are gone, and I'm clipping those off. And so it just adds some color where you need some color, and everybody likes to decorate for fall. And so these are the perfect colors for fall.
10: Yeah, it sure is.
1: Yes.
10: Uh-huh.
1: It's my birthday flower.
10: Oh, is it?
1: Yes, because I'm born in September, so it's my birthday.
10: Happy birthday, whatever day it is.
0: It's
10: right?
0: coming Barb. Up. Yeah, I know that because I remember writing it down. It's coming up.
1: Yeah, and you can stick those in. When you get your mums, you can take them and you can put them in those places where you had your old flowers and it just brings out that much color, in hanging baskets or whatever. You can, as long as you keep them watered, they'll be beautiful.
10: And then I'm truly a flower lover. Anybody that knows me knows that.
1: Yeah.
10: But I also trim back my mums, like 4th of July. Anytime before that, you can trim back your mums to make them bushier instead of so spindly, because they do have a tendency to get tall and then they fall over.
0: Yes.
10: And if you trim them, literally cut them in half.
1: Mm-hmm.
0: Okay.
10: And then they're bushier and they don't have that fallen look. Mm-hmm. So they're...
1: And then they bloom in the fall, so that's when you want them to be blooming in the fall. So.
10: Exactly.
0: So what do you do with them? Okay, fall is here, and then, we're going to get some freezes, and the snow's going to come. Do you cut them off
10: Yes.
0: when you go into winter, we'll say?
10: Yes.
0: Okay.
10: Mm-hmm. I always do.

0: and water and sun.
1: Water and sun.
0: Yeah.
1: Not bad.
0: Yeah.
1: So this is a fundraiser for Trinity United Methodist Church.
0: Yes.
1: Do you have a specific cause this year?
0: Yes, we do.
1: Okay.
0: This is our church 100th year anniversary.
1: Oh, wow.
0: And we need a new roof.
2: Yeah, we're doing, we have a centennial project.
0: Right.
2: And so it's our centennial fundraiser. So we, not only the roof. So I think, you know,
0: we have other things that need to be attended to.
2: As a 100-year-old church, you need to make sure that it's maintained. So there's lots of opportunities. You know, we have an all brick building. So maybe we should mention we are located at 425 South Michigan Street. So right on Michigan Street, 425, we're the first big church south of the Viaduct. We'll be in the parking lot for the mum sale, so that'll all be in the parking lot.
1: You won't be able to miss that part.
2: No, you won't be able to miss that part. But you know that big old brick church, 100 years old, it needs
0: electrical work.
2: Yes, it some needs windows. Work. We it need to do some windows. Tucking, some tuck pointing around the brick, around the roof, and then of course that new roof. So there's lots of opportunities to keep that, and we are very proud of that church. We think that we have maintained that very well over the last 100 years.
1: That's amazing, actually.
2: And it's a gathering place for not only our church on Sunday mornings, but we have lots of other activities that go on at that church.
0: That's
2: you know,
0: right.
2: We have the retired teachers luncheon once a month. We have the Girl Scouts that come in. We open it up to other
0: we have
2: organizations.
0: Homeschoolers.
2: We have the homeschoolers that come in and utilize the facility. So we want to make sure that it is in
0: safe
2: a great space, and you know, perfect condition so that others can use it, the building as well. So,
0: Wonderful. It's the United Women of Faith that are putting on the mum sale. And we have designated that we will donate so much to this centennial fund. So we're working really, really hard to reach that goal.
1: Very good. So those 400 mums need to go tomorrow morning.
0: For sure, for sure.
1: So everybody needs to come down to the church.
0: Please, please support our cause. Yes.
1: Definitely. I know Nancy is in charge of this, but there's the pie sale is going on.
0: Yes.
1: Will you have the ability to drop off pies? Pie orders?
0: Yes, that'll be available too.
1: Wonderful.
2: We're talking about the Wix pies, which are so good. I mean, they're
0: wonderful.
2: So wonderful to have. Mm-hmm. I ordered 11 of them.
1: Oh my goodness! You must have a big freezer.
2: Well, I do, but they're so good to have. They store so easily in the freezer, and then they're so easy to pull out when you need something quick. Mm-hmm. You know, if you have unexpected company coming, it's so easy just to pull out a pie, and you don't have to. All you need to do is thaw it. You don't even need to
1: bake it or anything.
2: No,
1: right?
2: Sometimes I can warm it up, and I love the sugar cream warm.
0: Oh, I love the pecan pie.
2: Well, when it's warm, it's great. You know, I love that.
0: A little dollop of ice cream, of course.
2: And they're only $10 each.
0: Yeah.
2: So those are also $10 each. So, and then they've got a larger one. I ordered the coconut cream this year. So I'm anxious to see how that is. So it's and it's a bigger pie. So, so if anybody wants any kind of pies for the fall, for the holiday season, and they last for a year. So you can keep them in your freezer for at least a year. And you know, and Nancy will tell you to slice them before you put them in the freezer. So slice them into your sections so that when you're ready to even just pull out a piece for yourself.
1: Yes,
2: for you just pull out a piece of pie and then you can have your pie.
0: What a great idea.
2: I know, right?
0: I never gave that a second thought.
2: Yeah. You only need one or two. Yes. You only need one piece or two. Yeah. You just pull out a piece.
0: You end up usually throwing away half of a pie because you don't eat it all.
2: So that sale is going on as well. So there'll be opportunities for you to pick up a pie order. And pay for your pies then. They come in October. So I think October 10th or something like that. So
1: you guys also have a new pastor at your church.
0: We do.
1: You want to talk about her a little bit?
2: Yeah, Pastor Michelle Hartwig is her first appointment as a pastor. She has been a youth pastor at Elkhart Trinity United Methodist Church. Michelle is in seminary. She only has one more year of seminary school. She's going to Methodist Theological Seminary in Ohio. And so she's doing her seminary work and then is pastoring us here at Plymouth Trinity. And
0: she is wonderful.
2: Yeah, she is.
0: She's got so much energy.
2: Oh, she does.
0: I love it when she gets up in the pulpit and she bounces when she talks, and she's so

0: enthused and loves the Lord. And boy, you can just, you can feel it.
1: Yeah. And because she has come from a children's ministry position, she's great with the children. And, and so all the kids love her. And it's great to have her.
2: Yes, well, what time do you guys have services on Sunday?
1: So Sunday we have a 10 o'clock service. Mm-hmm. So it's starts at 10. We also have a Sunday school, adult Sunday school hour at 9 o'clock if you want to do that. This coming Sunday, we are also joining in with the other three churches on Michigan Street for our Plymouth Youth Fellowship. So PYF starts on Sunday night, and you can find that information out on our website or on our Facebook page, the Plymouth Trinity Facebook page. So that is for youth in kindergarten through 12th grade. And we're joining in with the First United Methodist Church, the Church of the Brethren, and the Episcopal Church as well. So those four churches are gathering together, and all the youth are going to be, you gather at one church, and then they're divided into age groups so that you can have ministry for the children of different age groups. And then they worship together, and it's a fun time for that. It's called Plymouth Youth Fellowship.
0: Also, our services are online.
1: Oh, yes, absolutely.
2: Wonderful. Mm-hmm.
0: Yes.
2: That's one of the blessings, I think, from COVID, is that, all the churches learned how to do that. Mm-hmm. Because, Dixie, I'll bet in the wintertime that you might go somewhere where it's a little bit warmer.
0: Actually, we don't anymore.
2: You don't? You stay here?
0: Ooh. We do. You know, my husband had back surgery, and I wanted to be here with the kids and the grandkids, so it was like, it was over.
1: But we do have lots of people from Florida, from all over the United States that tunes in on our Facebook page.
2: I think that, it gives those folks who are traveling the opportunity to still be involved. And,
1: right.
2: It's kind of nice. Shut-ins. Even when you maybe have been gone for years, to be able to go back to the church on a Sunday morning and see faces. And the familiar surroundings. That is one of the greatest things that has come out of COVID.
0: Mm-hmm. That's about the only thing.
2: Streaming, yes. And security about, don't crowd people and wash your hands more often. Some of that kind of stuff. If you're sick, stay home. Those kind of things that I think we finally learned, when we go into a store shopping or whatever. Mm-hmm. And we're standing in line. I'm like, I'm never up on that person in front of me anymore. It's like, I'm backing off.
0: I know.
2: Don't want to be around people.
0: And that's funny because that's the first thing I do when I come home is wash my hands. I have to scrub my hands good. Because you shake hands with people and, you're touching people.
2: You're touching.
0: Yeah, I know. Exactly.
1: Trinity is sponsoring the mentoring program as well. So our mentoring of our children.
2: You're going to.
1: Yes.
2: You are too?
0: This is my first one, too.
1: So how many we have a lot of new mentors this year. So I think we have up to almost 20 mentors that are at Webster Elementary this year. And Jessica Gordon organizes that program. And so we had our first organizational meeting. We met the teachers yesterday. And so today will be my first mentoring day with my Lorenzo, who's in fourth grade now. So I've had him for 3 years now. Mm-hmm. And so anxious to go to see him. And that's a great program. The mentoring and the teachers so appreciate it as well. So they choose the students that they feel could really use an adult mentor in their lives to just enhance what the student needs, to play with them, to read with them, to encourage them, and so they're selected, and then you just meet with the student over lunch. For like 50 minutes. You just are there for 50 minutes and spend your lunchtime with them. Lorenzo's lunch is at 12 today. So I'm going to go in and spend 12 o'clock to 12:50 with him. And
2: do you eat lunch with him?
1: I do. Mm-hmm. So you can actually pay. You can order your lunch through the school. So I pay ahead and then they know that I eat lunch every Friday. And then I pay for my lunches, and then they just check me out, on Friday when we go through the lunch line, and then we go to a special room that's designed just for us, and then we just do whatever he wants to do that day. Sometimes we go to the playground, and play, but most of the time we sit and he's very artistic, so he likes to draw or color or paint. And so I like, and you know me, I
2: you
1: like
2: bring
1: I,
2: things.
1: I like that to stuff do. Too. So. Yes. So we have a good time doing that, or we play games. We have Battleship, or the match game. You know, we just have all kinds of, or we do. Sometimes he likes to do the Hangman.
2: Yes.
1: So we do a lot of hangmans because yeah. mm-hmm. he, and that's good for him because then he has to think of words and spell them out, and I try to make him get long words to spell out, and so we have lots of fun.
0: Well, this is going to be my first year, so Dixie, I'm really
1: you have
0: learning.
1: A kindergartner, don't you? Do you have a kindergartner?
0: No.
1: Wait, oh, how old is yours?
0: Well, I don't know yet because I just told Jessica that I would be delighted to join the group.
1: Yeah. yeah.
2: So your first experience will be today. Yeah.
0: Is it today?
1: Well, you don't have you can end next week probably.
0: Okay,
1: because
0: well,
1: it's
0: what
1: not
0: I'm
1: today.
0: Thinking.
1: Yeah, because my first day is on a Friday, so yeah, yours is probably be next week sometime.
0: Okay.
1: But
2: so it's not all of the kids aren't all on Friday.
1: Right. No.
0: You just have a choice of which day you choose
1: which day is the best for you.
2: Nice.
1: Yeah. Yeah. And then you just go at their lunch hour.
2: What a great program that your church does for that school. That's wonderful.
1: We met the new principal there at Webster, and she's very supportive of the program as well. So that was something that we were hoping that when we got the new principal that mm-hmm. she would be supportive of that, and she so much is. And then there's some new teachers there at Webster, so it's going to be a great year, a great season.
0: Well, Jessica should be commended for this because this is a lot of work for her,
1: mm-hmm.
0: but it's a joy
2: keeping it all straight of who's going where, when, what day.
1: Yeah, and so we take notes. So you know, after each session, we write down notes, some of the things that we've done, mm-hmm. any positives that we found, any things concerns. That maybe need to be concerns that we might need to talk about. Mm-hmm. So, and then she gathers that, and then she'll have that conversation with the teacher as well.
2: I think, you know, sometimes it's just for a child to have an adult that they feel comfortable around and can talk about what's going on mm-hmm. in their home life or whatever. And you may find out that somebody doesn't have breakfast every morning because they don't have money for food at home or whatever that
0: yeah.
2: and then
0: know.
2: The school can help figure that out mm-hmm. or whatever, so mm-hmm. that's kind of nice.
1: Absolutely. Yeah. Yes.
2: Yeah. Definitely.
0: There's such a need,
1: and the yes. students mm-hmm. look so forward to their mentors coming in. They're oh, this is mentoring day, you know. and you got to hold them to that, because if you know I thought maybe it was going to be burdensome to try to go every week, but I look forward to it.
0: Yeah, I'm sure I will too.
1: Yes, I look forward to mm-hmm. that day. And then when I'm in Florida Lorenzo and I FaceTime each other. So we even have, we have Google Meet. So we do Google Meet, and that gets him some technology skills. So he knows how to use the Google Meet. And then I have a bag for him that's identical. I take a bag to Florida with me, so it's identical to the bag that he has at Webster. And so he goes to the office, and then we pull out the bag and we Google me, and then I say, okay, what do you want to do out of your bag today? And then he'll pick an activity, and then I have the identical bag, so we can just
2: do the same thing.
1: We can play Battleship.
0: Mm-hmm. Great idea.
1: From Florida. I mean, it's just mm-hmm. it's just a fun thing that we can do.
0: Yeah,
2: very
0: that's
2: neat.
0: Great.
1: Yeah. Yeah, but yeah.
2: Okay, we are almost out of time. Again, we want to talk coming up tomorrow. It is the Fall Mum Sale. This is the third or fourth?
0: This is the third.
2: The third mm-hmm. annual Fall Mum Sale at Trinity United Methodist Church. The church is on South Michigan Street. Go under the viaduct. And
0: first church on the left.
2: Headed south, and it's the big church on the south. On the,
0: next to the parking lot.
2: You'll see. Mm-hmm. It'll all be out there in the parking lot. For you to see on Saturday morning.
0: Yep.
2: Size. Okay, let's talk about the mums. The size of the pots
0: are 8-inch pots.
2: And the cost for the mums?
0: $10 each or 3 for $25.
2: And it is a benefit for the church to help them keep their 100-year-old building up and running, which is
0: 100 years
2: be
0: old.
2: A feat. I mean, when you think about it, I'm amazed that church could be 100 years old when you look at it. I mean, it looks fabulous.
0: It is a beautiful church.
2: Both done wonderful.
0: It's inside. It's gorgeous also.
2: That's amazing. Mm-hmm. So, you know, it's time to start thinking about your yard and putting some color back into your yard for fall.
1: Easy to do.
0: Easy.
1: The mums are easy to do.
0: Yeah.
2: Easy to do. Just got to remember, water them.
0: Water
2: the most
0: dirt.
2: Important
0: water
2: thing.
0: The dirt.
2: Yes. Down low. Water them down low underneath.
0: Down low.
2: Very good. Well, I want to thank you, Dixie, for coming
0: in.
2: I wish you the best of luck and for bringing this from the hospital,
0: yep,
2: that where they used to do it.
1: Mm-hmm. Right, that's for sure.
2: You
1: that's
2: know,
1: right.
2: You said that the pots were $5 back in the day. I wonder how many you actually ordered back then.
0: I don't think we ordered 400.
2: And I can remember they used to kind of like line the driveway.
0: We did, right there in the front of the hospital. Yeah. Mm-hmm. And it was so funny because they sold out by 11 o'clock. I mean, they sold out lickety-split. Of course, it's good traffic there.
2: Yes, and, right on the road.
0: You know, right on the road. Definitely. So, and everybody looked forward to it so much. I just hope and pray that this is what it turns out for our church.
2: Those same people.
0: Yep.
2: You just got to look for it tomorrow morning
1: on
2: South Michigan Street here in Plymouth.
1: Yep.
0: I'll be there.
2: Very good. We're going
0: to
2: take
0: a
2: break. We're going to switch around the room. And when we come back, we're going to talk about the Latino Festival. So
1: wonderful.
2: Stick around.
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8: Mostly sunny today. After this cool morning, we do end up warming up to around 80 later this afternoon with light winds. Plan on 70s for high school football tonight, and with clear skies overnight, we'll drop back down to near 60. And then for Saturday, a little more humid, high temperatures at 83, partly sunny with a slight chance of a shower. I'm Chief Meteorologist Carrie Pujol.
9: 9/11, 25 years later, I'm Chuck Sievertson. The crowd assembling at what was Ground Zero in New York for an annual ceremony getting underway. Former Presidents Biden, Obama, George W. Bush, and Clinton are there, as well as Vice President J.D. Vance. President Trump is due at the Washington ceremony at the Pentagon, where ABC's Martha Raddatz is.
10: It's going to be a very rainy ceremony here today, and of course a very solemn ceremony. They will put the names of each of the victims up. Usually they put the pictures as well. I'm thinking this morning of Commander Patrick Dunn, whose wife was pregnant.
9: Despite increased efforts to combat them, threats remain, says ABC News Chief Justice Correspondent Pierre Thomas.
11: Just yesterday, the Department of Homeland Security told us that they're concerned that terrorists are using AI to try to build better explosives and biological weapons.
9: This is ABC News.
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16: I'm Rusty Nixon, Giant FM News. Marshall County Prosecutor's Office announced that a jury trial against Plymouth resident Aaron Joseph Siebold has concluded with a guilty verdict. Siebold was charged with two counts of dealing methamphetamine as a level 2 felony in 2024 after an investigation led by Detective Sergeant Jonathan Bryant of the Marshall County Police Department. The investigation began in January of 2024 when a confidential informant indicated they could purchase methamphetamine from Siebold. Bryant then utilized the informant to conduct a controlled purchase of meth on January 30th of 2024 and successfully purchased $100 worth of methamphetamine from the defendant, which weighed over 5 grams. Second buy was arranged, this time for over 13 grams of methamphetamine. After a 2-day jury trial conducted in Marshall Superior Court 1, 12-person jury convicted Siebold of dealing methamphetamine as a level 2 felony in an amount over 10 grams and dealing methamphetamine, a level 3 felony, in an amount between 5 and 10 grams. Secondary phase of the trial was conducted before the judge with regard to an enhancement of count 2 due to Siebold having a prior conviction for a dealing offense. He was found guilty of that as well, enhancing count two to also be a level two felony. Level two felonies carry a sentencing range of 10 to 30 years in the Department of Correction. Sentencing is scheduled for October 15th at 10 a.m. in Marshall Superior Court 1. Appeals approved several variance requests for residential properties around the county at its September 8th meeting. Request by Everett and Patricia Feese was to reconfigure lot sizes. That was approved. The variance will allow the property to be split to add a second home on the site. A request for a density reduction by Savannah Oak Homes LLC was approved, allowing the property lines to reflect the two homes already on the property and helping in the eventual transfer of the estate. A variance request by Joanne Ulrey of 9113 Tyler Road in Bremen was approved to allow a split of a 5-acre parcel into a 2.5-acre parcels, or I should say two 2.5-acre parcels. Weston Brew received a variance from the county to allow he and his wife to live in an RV on a property for longer than 8 weeks, enabling them to serve as caregivers for his mother, who is in hospice care. Knight Winterstrom received a variance to allow the addition of a 10-by-30 lean-to on an existing building in Plymouth. David and Allison Byrink were also granted a setback variance to facilitate the rebuilding of the residence on West Shore Drive in Bremen. Start your morning on Saturday with pancakes by a campfire, then cast a line for prizes. Pottawatomie Wildlife Park is hosting its annual pancake breakfast fundraiser and fishing derby this Saturday, September 12th. Morning kicks off with a pancake breakfast fundraiser from 7 to 9 a.m. near Bessinger Pavilion, where volunteers will serve fresh-made pancakes and sausage links. There is no set price. Visitors are asked to bring what they can, whether it's $1, $2, $10, or more. Every donation is appreciated and goes towards supporting the park. The event is open to all ages and experience levels. Food, fishing, games, and activities will be available throughout the morning. I'm Rusty Nixon, Giant FM News.
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8: Mostly sunny today. After this cool morning, we do end up warming up to around 80 later this afternoon with light winds. Plan on 70s for high school football tonight, and with clear skies overnight, we'll drop back down to near 60. And then for Saturday, a little more humid, high temperatures at 83, partly sunny with a slight chance of a shower. I'm Chief Meteorologist Carrie Pujol.
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2: Welcome back to the show. We're going to change things up a little bit now. We have Ed Rodriguez in, and we're going to talk about the Latino Festival, which happens in downtown Plymouth, River Park Square, on Saturday. Ed, thanks for coming in and being with us.
7: Thanks for being with me.
2: So, how many years has this particular one been going on?
7: So, we took over... La Voz Unida took over 3 years ago.
2: Okay.
7: Before that, of course, if you guys remember, Heart and Hands.
2: Way back in the day.
7: Way back in the day.
2: Yeah.
7: And then there was like a 7-year hiatus. And I think Laura Mann is really the one responsible for saying, you know what, let's bring this back. And that took place in 2017.
2: Okay.
7: So the city ran it for a while. And I think, as we were just talking, I mean, it's very overwhelming. If nobody has ever organized an event like this, try it.
2: It is a lot of moving parts and a lot of different things to work through that, you know, as a participant coming to it, you don't even think about.
7: No, that's absolutely right. And, you know, the very first thing that I want to thank is our sponsors.
2: Mm. And you have a lot of them.
7: A lot of sponsors.
2: I did go to the Facebook page, and I just Googled up Latino Festival 2026 Plymouth, Indiana, and it pops right up. And
7: yeah.
2: You've done a really nice job of going to the different sponsors and doing a little videotaping to give them that publicity that they deserve.
7: Yeah, and, you know, I think the coolest thing is that we have folks that are coming back year after year after year. Some of them remain at the same sponsorship level, and others actually go up because they recognize, you know, not just the advertising, but the benefit. You know, a lot of these companies, you know, hire Hispanics. And
2: correct.
7: So, you know, they recognize that, hey, sometimes it's time to give back. So, and then, of course, you know, our volunteers, man, we can't do anything without volunteers. And I think we've broken this 80-20, which I've always said now is 90-10 rule.
0: Okay.
7: We ask for folks and folks show up. Tomorrow, I was just talking to Tom Kebb. You know, he does the farmer's market.
0: Sure, yes.
7: And so I asked him permission, can I park over there? Because we've got stuff to unload. And we'll be there at 6 in the morning.
2: Oh, goodness.
7: And so that's
2: getting
7: what
2: started.
7: It takes to get everything going. The DJ will show up, you know,
0: working together to make that happen.
7: Absolutely.
0: Yes.
7: And that's really what this is about for us. It's community.
0: Community.
7: When we start to see everybody working together and, you know, just in harmony. Mm-hmm. That's where the beauty really takes place.
0: I love it.
2: That's what so many of us want to see all of the time.
7: Yeah.
2: Not just, you know, on this Saturday morning, but all of the time that we can all live, work, and play together harmoniously in the communities
0: Absolutely.
2: Where we live.
0: Yeah.
2: Definitely.
7: Yeah. Mm-hmm. And I think, you know, one of the things just to share with the community, I think it's important that everybody understands. We actually met, everybody knows what's taken place across the country recently in Indiana, our own state. And so our people were very fearful.
0: Yes.
7: The anxiety levels were at an all-time high. And so we had the discussion. Several festivals in the surrounding communities have canceled.
0: Yeah.
7: And so we've always believed, you know, that if we can at least offer it and then have the people decide. If they wish to join us, more than welcome.
0: Absolutely.
7: And if they're not, that's fine, too. We understand and we respect their positions.
0: Absolutely.
2: Well, I think, you know, our police agencies in Marshall County, as long as somebody, I don't care who it is, as long as somebody's not doing anything wrong, they're not going to bother you.
7: Yeah.
2: You're here to enjoy your time. They're there to enjoy themselves. Everybody can get along, you know, and I know in other communities, though, I mean, there are officers that, you know, they're out looking constantly. And it's like, we've been pretty fortunate around here not to have to worry about ICE and that kind of stuff. And, you know, our agencies do the correct thing.
7: Mm-hmm.
2: If somebody is arrested, they put that name in. And then if ICE wants them, they're held. But if ICE doesn't want them, then... Yeah. It's
7: released.
2: Done and over with, and that's the way it should be.
7: Yeah, and
2: some people just don't understand that.
7: Don't understand it. And I think we have had this discussion in the past, you know. There's nobody that would disagree that the criminal element just needs to be, you know, handled.
2: Exactly.
0: Right.
7: And so I don't think anybody has any qualms with that. It's when they go after someone, you know, that's just... one of the things I've mentioned to you guys before, you know, is this community is extremely faith-filled.
0: Yes.
7: They're very family-oriented.
0: Very much so. Very much so.
7: Yeah.
0: I noticed, even at the Blueberry Festival, you see families gathering, and I love that.
7: Yeah.
2: You'll see three generations in the kiddie park.
7: Yeah.
2: Going around to watch the kids play on the rides and stuff.
7: Yeah. Yeah, and then, of course, you know, the work ethic is very high.
0: For sure.
2: Extremely.
7: And so, you know, those are things that I often come back and say, you know, I remember back in the 60s when the American dream was alive and well.
0: Mm-hmm.
7: And those are the three components that really come into play when we're talking about the American dream.
0: Mm-hmm.
7: And so that's all these folks are searching for. And so with the anxiety and the stress and everything that's taken place, you know, we feel that the Latino Festival, and that's really the driving force, the decision was to continue.
0: For sure.
7: And I
1: appreciate that yeah. the boldness of doing that for sure. Yeah.
2: Well, and while the Latino Festival will be out in full force,
7: yeah.
2: You know, enjoying and participating, this gives the folks here an opportunity to kind of find out a little bit about the culture,
7: yeah.
2: about the food. I think we have a total misconception on the food situation.
7: Yeah.
2: I think, you know, all we think is jalapeno peppers on everything.
7: Yes.
2: And it's not so.
7: Not even close.
1: Yeah.
7: Not even close.
2: So this gives you the chance to actually try authentic food. What you get at Taco Bell and Hacienda,
7: no.
2: That is not authentic
1: food. Right?
7: No.
2: This is authentic Mexican food that you're going to get to try.
7: Yeah.
2: And you can actually say to them, is this hot?
7: Yeah.
2: You know,
1: or what's the season?
2: If you don't know, you can ask, and they're going to help you.
7: Absolutely. Right? You know, I was trying to think, Kathy, of some way to compare what you just said. And so when we talk about authentic, to me, it's standing in grandma's kitchen. Mm-hmm. You're not even going to sit at the table. You're standing there eating what she's making because it's so rich.
1: Uh-huh.
7: Or in mom's kitchen. Mm-hmm. I mean, you know, there's a lot of beauty behind mm-hmm. that, the flavors and, you know, the authenticity. I mean, I really enjoy, that's what the Latino Festival brings. This year we did a little bit of twist. A lot of our sponsors, instead of gift baskets, requested food vouchers.
1: Oh.
7: And so the food vouchers, most of the companies are distributing to their own employees.
2: Oh, nice.
7: And asking them to attend the Latino Festival with their families. And so
1: I like that.
7: Yeah, and it works really hand in hand because our food vendors then have the opportunity to recuperate more money.
1: Sure.
7: Most of them are raising funds. I think our biggest seller is St. Michael's Catholic Church
1: year after year.
7: Uh-huh. And so, you know, the food voucher program has been really successful in the past, and now the vendor or the sponsors are
2: taking advantage of that too.
7: Exactly. Yeah.
1: So Ed, what is tomorrow going to bring? What's your schedule tomorrow? What is my schedule for the Latino Festival tomorrow?
7: Yep. So we will be there from 11 a.m. until 10 p.m.
1: Okay.
7: There'll be a variety of food vendors, article vendors, a lot of artisans.
1: Oh, nice.
7: Show up. If you're looking for some really, really nice leather sandals, they'll be there.
1: Okay.
7: Maybe dolls or flags or... Wow, just numerous items. Mm-hmm. A lot of folks selling perfume and jewelry and things like that as well, handbags. Mm-hmm. So those are the vendors. The food vendors is just very diverse. So you'll find a little bit of everything there.
2: You talked about St. Michael's.
7: Mm-hmm.
2: Do you know what they typically have?
7: You know, we seem to hover around the same things. We got burritos, we got tortas, and tacos, of course.
2: Okay, tortas. I do not know what that is.
7: So a torta, if you can imagine, let's talk about a French bread, you know, a roll of French bread, but shrink it down to maybe, 8 inches. And then they fill it with whatever you want. As we talked earlier, you know, it's not going to have jalapenos. It's not going to have anything hot. If you ask for it, however... Oh, yeah, they'll put it on there.
2: They can do that.
7: Yeah, but as a rule, that is not something that's going to go on there. So, you know, you'll have your rice and your beans, avocado, and the meat.
1: And chicken, beef?
7: Chicken, beef. I don't know that anybody serves lamb at the Latino Festival.
1: Okay, all right.
7: Chicken, beef is pretty much standard rule. Some pork.
1: Okay.
7: One of the exciting things this year we decided, I was just mentioning to you ladies that the stage, when the DJ arrives, and he typically will start to set up at 8 in the morning, and he just fills that stage up with equipment.
1: Oh, yeah.
7: We have entertainment all day long. We've got folks coming from Indianapolis and Goshen and just folks from everywhere that are entertainment.
1: Mm-hmm.
7: And so this year what we decided to do is to actually build a dance platform. Lowe's was generous enough, shameful plug, to give us a discount. Because of what we were buying and what the purpose was. So this thing measures 20 foot by 36 foot. Wow. We're going to put it right in front of center stage.
2: Sure. Oh, wonderful. Yes.
7: And so the folks will be able to hear. You know,
1: and see?
7: If you guys, have you ever been to a German dance, you know, where the clogs
1: we can hear the, hear the steps.
7: Yes. Those are folklores. And that's what we're bringing is two dance troupes, one from Goshen and one from Indianapolis.
1: Okay.
7: And so we're very excited about that. unfortunately, our mariachi band had to bow out some of the, you know, activity in Chicago. That's where they're from. It was just a little bit too much for some of the members.
1: Okay.
7: And then, of course, they had heard about Indiana, so they asked us to please, you know, forgive them, but they're not going to attend.
1: Okay.
7: At 2 o'clock, Kathy, boxing is back.
1: Oh.
7: So
2: this was last year across the street.
7: Yes.
2: Inside
7: of Chip Dean's.
2: Yes.
7: He was very gracious to allow us to use the facility. We had a ring that was actually on the floor. So very unusual. Mm-hmm. Boxers are not used to that.
2: They really don't want to fall down on the floor.
7: Yes.
2: Right. Like a little bounce.
7: This year we're bringing in a professional boxing ring, 20 by 20.
1: Wow.
7: I don't know if you guys are aware, but our oldest daughter is a professional boxer.
1: I did not know that.
2: No. Yep.
1: I did not know that.
7: Yep. She travels all over the place.
1: Okay. Good for her.
7: Fighting. She's recently fought down in Medellin, Colombia. She went down there twice.
2: Oh, my heavens.
7: Tried out for the Olympics and all kinds of stuff. But anyway, she got into promoting boxing events down in Indianapolis, very successful at it, not just amateurs, but professionals as well. So she decided she was going to buy her own ring. So she's bringing her ring.
1: Wow.
7: We're setting it up tomorrow morning. And right now she has 18 bouts scheduled.
1: Wow. Oh, my.
7: Yeah, like I told Mike Height, it's hard to believe, but she brings in boxers and their families, by the way.
1: Sure.
2: Yes.
7: From Illinois, Michigan, Ohio, Kentucky. I think the furthest one is down in the Chillicothe, Ohio area. I mean,
1: That's way down there.
7: That's
1: okay.
7: Way
1: I know
7: down
1: where that is.
7: 7-8 hours probably to get here.
1: Yes.
7: But I know that dad, he has two fighters, and he pushes them. He wants these boys to be professionals.
1: Okay. Mm-hmm.
7: So
1: and they're going to be there?
7: They're going to be there. So this is the level of boxers.
1: Where will she be setting that ring up?
7: So the pavilion just to the east of the stage.
1: Sure. Yeah.
7: Is where we're going to set everything up there.
1: Yes.
7: Spectators will remain outside, a little unusual, but we're being very, very cautious with liability and things like that.
1: Uh-huh.
7: But last year at Chip's building, if you've ever been in there, what was it before, like Osco Drugs? Or
2: Meister's Drugstore.
7: Meister's
2: way
7: Drugstore.
2: Back in the day.
1: Yes.
7: So, but now with there's nothing in it.
2: Yes.
7: Anyway, so we were in there, and that building was full of people, absolutely full of people. And as I told Mike, I mean, these are folks that would never come to Plymouth, Indiana.
1: Right.
7: So can you imagine, you know, bringing in 200-300 people that are just attending for the boxing?
1: Yes.
7: Back to the vendors, very beneficial for them. So that's something that we're very excited about is the boxing.
1: And so the boxing will start at what time?
7: 2 o'clock.
1: At 2 o'clock, okay.
7: Yeah, and I think
1: and go on until...
7: I think she's going to go to 4:30, 5 o'clock.
1: Okay.
7: Sometimes they run through them pretty quick. It's not one of those boxing type of events, you know, where you're going to see blood and none of that.
2: Right.
7: These are amateurs.
2: Okay. Do they, well, I see a picture. Do they wear the protection on their head?
7: Yes.
2: Which, that's cool.
7: Yeah. It's not until you become a professional that you take the headgear off.
2: Okay.
7: You know, we've got a doctor at ringside. We've got referees. I mean, everybody is, American boxing, whatever that thing is called. And, you know, insurance is in place. I mean, we do everything the way it should be done. But I think it's exciting, you know, for Plymouth.
1: Yeah.
7: I think a lot of folks enjoy boxing, especially amateurs. It's a lot different.
1: My family, for sure. It's every Saturday night. They're watching it.
7: Yeah. So
2: that is really neat. You know, the other thing you talked about, but the stage part with the dancing, the girls,
1: the colors,
2: the big dresses.
1: Those colors are just amazing. When I think of the Latino Festival, I think of such beautiful costumes and the music is just amazing for sure.
7: Yeah. The one dance group coming out of Indianapolis is a very popular group. It's, I think, outside of the norm. I mean, they dance other dances. Mm-hmm. Mm-hmm. And so they called it early this week, and we're really considering maybe bowing out because of the same situation.
1: Wow.
7: And so I sent him a picture because I had just finished building it, of this
2: stage,
7: dance platform.
1: Uh-huh.
7: And so he said, you know what, we're going to meet tonight, and I'll let you know tomorrow. Oh. Well, he didn't even let me know tomorrow. He texted me that night, and he said, our dancers want to be on that platform.
0: Oh,
7: we're
0: wonderful.
7: Coming.
0: Good to
7: so,
0: know.
7: And the same thing, you know, a dance group of 30 or 40 individuals, primarily young individuals, mm-hmm. They bring their families.
0: Yeah.
7: And so, you know, if you say four yeah. per, you yeah. know, we may be talking an additional 250, 300 people coming to
2: following
7: Plymouth.
2: Following along.
7: Right. Following them.
2: Yes. Yes. And getting to see the community where we live.
7: Yeah.
2: Which I would assume that some of your sponsors, you know, maybe are actually are in the hiring process.
7: Right.
2: And may be out there to say, hey, yeah. we are hiring. If you're interested, yeah. fill out an application, that kind of thing.
7: Yeah. And, you know, Kathy, that was one of the things behind the videos to try and inform people, you know, talk about Lake City Bank and talk about, you know, Farm Innovators and folks like that, where there's opportunities for mm-hmm. you, you know, mortgages and checking and savings accounts with a bank.
0: Sure.
7: Employment opportunities, right. you know, with some sure. of these firms. So, yeah, I think we've been very, very fortunate to have the following with the sponsors and the vendors and, you know, just the folks that attend.
2: Mm-hmm. You know, you talk about some of these groups who are a little apprehensive. They don't know if they should come out or not.
7: Mm-hmm.
2: I really haven't heard a lot going on recently. You know, I don't know whether Trump has hold back a little bit or not, but is it still happening here in the state of Indiana that we're having?
0: Indianapolis had some pretty big issues recently.
2: Did
0: so,
2: they really?
0: Yes.
7: Yeah.
0: Uh-huh.
7: Yeah, they did.
2: Wow.
7: They did. I don't see anything really local. I think we've mentioned this in the past. You know, one of the things that we try is to quell rumors
2: mm-hmm.
7: Because that's where the issue is. And that's where the fear really starts to propagate.
2: Certainly.
7: And if we could control the rumors, and I think we've done a really good job of saying, okay, stop. Do you have the facts? No, so-and-so told me. Okay, you know what? Please take that post down.
2: Yeah. Let's figure out what really happened here.
7: Yeah, let's get the truth.
2: You know, there are people across this nation who think that if somebody came here illegally that they should go back. If that were to happen, do you know what would happen to the industries out in our industrial park?
7: Yeah.
2: I mean, things would come to a standstill.
7: Yeah.
2: And I am all for those who are here, living here, working here, being good citizens. Let's make that process
7: yeah.
2: of becoming a legalized citizen or becoming legally here
7: yeah.
2: easier.
7: Yeah.
2: We've talked about this in the past that it takes folks years and years and thousands of dollars
7: yeah.
2: to go through the process.
7: Yeah.
2: This is not something that you can just say, okay, I'm going to become a citizen, and in 6 weeks,
7: yeah.
2: your paperwork's done, and you're... No, it's
7: no,
2: not.
7: No, it's a long, enduring process.
2: Did you come with your parents
7: So I was born in South Texas.
2: Okay, so you are a citizen.
7: My father crossed the Rio Grande when he was 13 years old.
2: Wow.
7: 13 years old. And it's not uncommon, you know, to hear those type of stories. And, you know, I do a talk at the Marshall County Museum about immigration.
2: Mm-hmm.
7: And, you know, we talk about some of the pioneers that came back to Plymouth in the 60s. And those folks, some of them are still alive. And to hear some of those stories, you know, of how, you know, they were treated.
2: Yes.
7: But nonetheless, they persevered. And at the end of the day of this talk, what we talk about, we celebrate all of the success that maybe not them, but their children. And certainly
2: sure.
7: their great-grandchildren
2: oh,
7: will
2: yes.
7: be.
0: For sure.
2: Even more successful.
7: Yeah.
2: Yes.
7: I mean, mm-hmm. they're college grads.
0: Absolutely.
7: And, you know, they're taking
0: yeah.
7: roles in human resources.
0: Right.
7: Almost every factory mm-hmm. is taken mm-hmm. on bilingual folks in
2: correct.
7: HR.
2: Definitely.
7: Mm-hmm. And some supervisors, you know, now have, you know, gone to that position, you know, and they're bilingual. Mm-hmm. So there's opportunities all the time. And at some point, maybe we can all just get along. I don't know when that'll happen, but the Latino yeah. Festival is exactly that, to try
0: to
7: and
0: try
7: bring
0: to do that.
7: The communities mm-hmm. together, mm-hmm. which has always been
0: to connect us.
7: Our goal,
0: mm-hmm.
7: is crossing, finally building that bridge where we can all, you know, live in harmony and live together, work together, and Yes. You know, so we always at La Voz Unida appreciate the opportunity to come and speak with you guys, because it reminds people that, you know what, we're all God's children.
2: Correct.
7: And we all need to respect each other. Are we going to have differences? Of course. You know, that happens.
2: That happens everywhere. That happens all the time.
1: In individual families. So,
7: yeah. Right? We were just talking about that before we went on the air. You know, Art Jacobs had said, I wish we would go back to the way we were September 12th, the day after September 11th.
1: Yeah.
7: And be united. Yeah.
1: As the United States.
7: All of us are commemorating this 25th anniversary. And you know, our hearts are broken, you know, for everything that took place back then.
1: Well, this is definitely an opportunity for us as a community to gather tomorrow to do that very same thing.
7: Yeah, absolutely. Mm-hmm.
2: So this also, you know, this is going to be 11 hours of fun going on down there. Yeah. But it's also the official kickoff for Hispanic Heritage Month.
7: Yes.
2: So are there other things that will be happening that you guys will be doing over the month? And for folks who are what would we see for Hispanic Heritage Month? What would we notice?
7: So one of the things that we've been working on, unfortunately, the Latino Festival takes so much of our time. We'd like to start recognizing individuals in the community. One name that pops up often is Delia Gazziola. She's a gal out of Bremen. You know, I think family of 11 or something like that. All 11 are very successful.
1: Yes.
7: But to recognize folks like that, and, you know, something in the paper or, you know, something like that, where we talk about the good things that take place.
1: Absolutely.
7: And back to that journey, you know, the successes. We often forget about the successes. Mm-hmm. We just talk about, those people.
1: Right.
7: You know what? And so that's one of the things that we've been trying to accomplish is so that people know who they are.
1: Some of the restaurant managers and owners that are here in town.
7: Yeah. Yes. I just did a video with Isaac Jaimes. Jaimes Grocery right there next to the mayor's office.
2: Yeah. Uh-huh. Mm-hmm.
7: And I did not even realize they've been here for 24 years.
1: Wow.
7: And so they're just getting ready to take over the Hoffman Brothers building. They bought that.
2: They're moving down there. Somebody was working in there.
1: Oh, that's great.
7: Oh, if you would walk in there, this thing looks like the Taj Mahal inside. Oh, they just put a lot of money into it. And so, you know, these are success stories, you know, that needs to be shared with our community so that we... Oh, wow, they did that? That's cool.
2: Yeah, definitely.
7: You know, so that's some of the stuff, Kathy, that we've got on our radar. You know, unfortunately, time is sometimes an enemy.
2: Time and money. Money is a big one, too.
7: Yeah, but it is important to recognize folks. You know, folks talked about the pioneers, you know, some of those folks that are still alive that came and worked right in the factories.
2: Some of them are here working in the fields.
7: Yes.
2: And think about it. They were traveling from Texas all the way up to Michigan and then back down and decided that this was the community where they wanted to start their life and have that better life here in Plymouth, Indiana. I mean, that should tell folks nowadays about what it was like back here. You know, they saw the possibilities.
7: Yeah. My dad made that decision in 1967 and made the decision that Plymouth was going to be his home.
2: Mm-hmm.
7: So, you know, and those stories are across the board.
2: Wow.
7: Where people, and again, the reason they did it in those, you know, 65 to 70 was to educate their kids. Because as a migrant, you get pulled out right at the start of school. And you get back very late. You get enrolled into schools up north. But the language is a struggle.
2: Correct.
7: I think I've shared with you, you know, I was 7 years old before I could speak English. And I was ridiculed to the nth degree. And now I speak English better than most Americans.
1: Right.
2: Yes, you do speak it very well.
7: But that's what it takes. That's what it takes, you know, is patience and perseverance. And those are the stories we want to share with the community of some of these folks.
1: Yeah, Ed, I need to invite you out to our summer fun activity when we have it at Northgate Trailer Court. Our church does that summer fun out there as a way to help the children out there to speak English and to read during the summer so that they are keep their English speaking skills. Yeah. But the relationships that Trinity and the Northgate residents have developed is just amazing.
7: Yeah.
1: I know Norma has been out there, was out there all week with us this summer, and it's so warm to be able to have to develop those relationships to know that we have common interests and goals and to do what we can to be together and to enjoy and celebrate what we can do well. So
7: to take care of one another.
1: Take care of one another. Exactly.
7: Again, these are the instructions, from above.
1: Mm-hmm.
7: And we need to abide by these things.
2: Definitely. Yeah. Mm-hmm. Well, with this Latino Festival coming up on Saturday, it gives everybody that chance to go and listen to the music and watch the dancers.
1: And eat the food. Oh, my goodness, the food. I can't wait.
7: The food.
2: I mean, it is an opportunity to learn, and we all should learn something every day.
1: And don't be shy. Just, walk up and say, okay, what is this?
2: Yes.
1: What does this mean? What's in this drink?
7: Yep.
1: Because the drinks are amazing, too.
7: Oh, yeah.
1: And all of the food. I have to say, okay, tell me, what is this food? Tell me what's in it. And, what am I ordering?
7: Yeah.
1: So don't be shy. Just go, ask questions and learn. It's a learning event as
2: they're
1: well.
2: They're very willing to share with us what it is.
7: Yeah.
2: So
7: I want to take an opportunity to give a shout out to Police Chief Weir.
1: Okay.
7: He's been very kind in working with us as well. We've been very fortunate that we've not had any incidences at any of the Latino festivals. But I always inform him and remind him. And he's very good about telling his officers, hey, if you got a break, swing by.
1: Mm-hmm.
7: The fire department is going to be there this year, so we're really looking forward to that. We were hoping to have the police force come and play soccer against our kids.
1: Oh, that'd be fun.
7: Yeah, we haven't been able to pull that off.
2: I don't know. Yeah, I think there's some of them there that are... We need to maybe younger up our force a little bit or something.
7: Yeah. And on that, we've been talking about possibly having a hot dog hamburger, throwing the Frisbee around, the football around, maybe kicking the soccer ball. The community kids with the police department.
1: Sure. Yeah.
7: Because same thing, we need to respect law enforcement, and that's just a good method.
1: Right.
7: And when they're present at the Latino Festival, there is no fear. There's nobody cowering, nobody running, because we recognize, our local police, they're our friends.
1: Right.
7: And they're here to take care of our community.
2: Exactly.
7: So.
2: That's fantastic. So, again, the hours are going to be this Saturday.
7: Mm-hmm.
2: You start at 11 in the morning?
7: Yep. So we're going to start off with a dance group out of Puebla, Mexico. I don't see how these guys do it. They wear this, I'll call it costume because I don't have a better word for it. This thing probably weighs 100 pounds.
2: Oh, my goodness.
7: And some of these dancers weigh 100 pounds.
1: Right.
7: So you can imagine.
1: They double their weight just with their dresses.
7: I mean, it's just crazy. And they want to dance for 2-3 hours. We cut them off.
1: Oh.
7: But they would continue. And once they take that headdress off, they are sweating bullets.
2: Oh.
7: Tomorrow, I think I saw it's going to be 83.
1: Yeah. Yes.
7: So it's going to
1: so
7: be
1: So that's going
7: warm.
1: To be the first entertainment. That'd so
7: be,
1: if you want to see that, you have to be there early.
7: Yep,
1: so, okay.
7: Be there early.
1: Okay.
7: And then we'll bring in the Ballet Folklóricos. There'll be two dance groups. We were going to bring the mariachi in, but I said, they canceled out on us. And we're going to have the hard groups after that. This is the first year, and we're very excited to actually have Honduran music.
1: Okay.
2: Oh, very good.
1: Okay.
7: Yeah, so we're very excited about that. Give a shout out to Jenny Antojitos Catrachos right down here on Michigan Street.
1: Sure.
7: Her and several other folks have sponsored, and they're paying for this band on their own.
2: Oh, wonderful.
7: So we're really excited to listen finally to Honduran music. It's always Mexican.
2: Right.
7: And again, we're trying to welcome and be diverse.
1: Sure.
7: Next year, we hope to bring in a dance group out of Waukegan, Illinois. There's a huge, huge population of Hondurans up in Waukegan, Illinois. So that's where those folks would come from if we're lucky enough. So then we'll have the dance groups there at the end. Those are pretty powerful, loud music. That's why we cut it off at 10 o'clock, because some of it can get pretty loud. So.
2: Well, at least, you know, and this is the opportunity. Come for an hour. Come for 2 hours. Come for the whole day. Come, leave, go do your work you have to do. Come back. Have lunch. Come back. Have dinner.
0: Yeah.
7: Yeah. And you know, we've been telling our food vendors, please try to set up and be ready to serve right at 11.
2: Right.
7: The farmer's market is extremely well attended. And once you start smelling that food.
1: Oh, yeah. People are going to walk right in over.
7: They do. Oh, they do.
2: Definitely.
7: Yes. The problem is that we're not ready yet.
2: Yeah. Okay.
7: And so we lose those opportunities. So I'm telling them, you know what?
2: Get, be ready.
7: Be ready to serve.
2: Fantastic.
7: So I think right at 11, everybody will be ready to rock and roll. And then all day long. We hope that the weather holds. Last year we had terrible weather.
1: Yes, I remember that. But I heard the weather report, and they said that no rain this weekend. So
7: yeah. And of course, I know Notre Dame's. I'll have my iPad.
1: Okay,
7: I'll be watching
1: Notre Dame.
7: Trust me. Yeah. So.
1: What time's that game start?
7: I think 7:30.
1: Okay. Okay.
7: I'm not real sure, but I'll be watching it no matter what.
1: There'll be other football games, I'm sure, that people will want to see. Yeah. But yeah, but this is important.
7: Yep.
2: Well, it's there. In River Park Square in downtown Plymouth. You know. Don't feel like, oh, I shouldn't go there.
7: Yeah.
2: This is for everyone in the whole county to come
1: and kids.
2: Enjoy.
7: Yeah.
2: Yeah, definitely.
7: Yeah, and if folks are wondering, you know, it's not uncommon for us to see 3,000 people attend. So it's very, very well attended, we believe, because of the cancellation of other festivals in our surrounding communities.
1: Maybe even bigger.
7: Even bigger.
1: Yeah. Oh, that's exciting.
7: So we have conversations, you know, with folks, even some of the organizers, you know, from Goshen and Elkhart, South Bend, and, you know, other communities. And then we have some of the vendors that attend some of those in the past. And hands down, Plymouth is growing. It is very well attended. People from other communities, as far as Indianapolis, Chicago, they come here for the Latino Festival.
2: Oh, that's wonderful.
7: So, to put a spotlight on our beautiful city, every opportunity, we're going to take that.
2: Right. Definitely.
7: So,
2: well, we are excited that it is happening this Saturday in downtown Plymouth.
1: Thanks for taking the time to come in. I know you're a busy guy, so thanks for coming in and telling us all about it.
7: Yeah, thank you, ladies, for asking us to come and speak.
2: Ed, it's always fun to have you here on the show. We'll have to have you back in again and have some more conversations. I'd love to talk about a driving privilege card again
7: try
2: and get that push going.
1: Sure.
2: And,
7: yeah.
2: You know, I think we just need to make things easier for so folks can transition here and not have to worry.
1: And live the life that they love.
2: Yes.
7: I agree.
2: Exactly.
7: Agree.
2: We're going to take a quick break here, let Ed out of the studio. And when we come back, Barb and I are going to wrap things up. So stick around.
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2: Welcome back to the show.
1: Looking forward to tomorrow. It's going to be a busy day.
2: Definitely.
1: For sure.
2: Before we get out of here, things happening. Don't forget, it's sidewalk sales
1: in
2: downtown Plymouth.
1: I saw that this morning,
2: If you...
1: Great day for sidewalk sales.
2: It really is. The museum has sidewalk sales going on inside and outside there. And, I mean, they have all kinds of things. Just I mean, they have kids' toys and puzzles and books.
1: I think I bought a Christmas present there this time last year.
2: Yeah, I mean, they have...
1: For a friend.
2: Indoor house decor.
1: Yeah.
2: They have small furniture. They have glassware.
1: Maybe bought more than one Christmas present from them last year. I remember, too. I got two Christmas presents from the museum last year.
2: Collectible things. Yeah. So stop by when you're out and about at the museum and check out. Their sale actually is going on through the 26th.
1: Okay.
2: So, yeah, you can check it out. But get in there early so you get the best buys.
1: Yeah.
2: I am collecting bags for the Bread of Life food pantry. They are in need of your
1: grocery bags.
2: Used over grocery bags.
1: Yes.
2: So

0: office closing garage sale at 218 East Ewing Street today. They're going to be open from 8 to 5, and then they'll be open tomorrow from 8 until 2. They have antiques, furniture, they have a fire bowl, lots of pictures, and a whole lot of treasures. So this is 218 East Washington Street. I'm on West Washington.
1: Oh, you said it's on Ewing. East. Did you say Ewing?
0: East Washington.
1: I thought you said Ewing. Okay, Washington Street.
0: Washington Street, yep.
1: East
0: right
1: Washington
0: down the street,
1: street
0: from
1: okay,
0: us.
1: Okay, sure.
0: Back behind trees. Back down that direction.
1: Okay.
0: As we said, Mayor Summer of Music wraps up tonight with the Sweetwater All-Stars coming to town. So you don't want to miss that. Food trucks will be ready to serve you at 5:30.
1: Do you know which ones are going to be there tonight?
0: I don't.
1: I hope the fire truck's going to be there.
0: I had their fire truck pizza last week. It
1: yeah,
0: was good.
1: I know.
0: Although I couldn't eat the whole thing.
1: I know.
0: Fortunately, I gave Jim a piece and then I gave Laura some. So we shared it around. But it was very good. And I don't know. I wonder if Pig in a Pen will be back. They might be back.
1: Okay.
0: The Tenderloin.
1: The Tenderloins.
0: Place.
1: I didn't get yes. them. Get one of those either. So
0: that might be something.
1: Okay.
0: The town of Argus tonight is doing a remembrance walk and ceremony for September 11th. They are going to have folks gather at Argus Community Schools at 5:30 tonight. And then at 5:45, everybody will walk in a little procession down to the Nickel Plate Square. And at 6 o'clock, they will have a little ceremony. They'll sing the national
1: nice.
0: Anthem. They'll read about the timeline of September 11th.
1: Oh, that's nice.
0: And then they have a guest speaker. Dave Williams is going to be the speaker. It's also TGIF Argus. So
1: okay.
0: they're going to have their food trucks and stuff going on
1: okay.
0: downtown. So if you're looking for something to do, you might want to check that out. Football
1: okay,
0: tonight.
1: Let's talk football.
0: Two games for us. Max 98.3 is going to do LaVille at Bremen. They will come on the air about 6:30. And WTCA 106.1 FM and AM 1050. We have a home game. It is Northwood is coming to town. So our airtime will also be about 6:30 tonight. So you've got your opportunity
1: yeah.
0: for two different games.
1: And Plymouth is doing pretty good. So
0: yes.
1: Yeah.
0: It's
1: they're competitive
0: looking,
1: this year.
0: Looking really well for them.
1: Yes.
0: A heads up. Oh, for tonight's ball game, two heads ups. Oliver Ford will be out there. They are collecting food for a food drive that will be shared between the two pantries here in town. So
1: at the football game?
0: Yes. If you're coming to the football game, bring some food to donate for that.
1: Okay.
0: And then if you're coming
1: non-perishable.
0: To the, right. If you're also coming to Mayor Summer of Music tonight, the First United Methodist Church, they are going to be doing a chicken and noodle fundraiser for Spencer Goble. That's a young high school student that was severely injured in an accident earlier this summer. That event is going to be on September the 19th. The dinner is. But they will be at Mayor Summer of Music selling tickets tonight.
1: Okay,
0: so they'll be down there.
1: Okay.
0: They're also having a silent auction that goes from 4 until 6 p.m. Tickets are $20 and available at the First United Methodist Church in the Education Building here at 400 North Michigan Street. Also, Remax Oakcrest Realty at 507 East Jefferson Street at the Marshall County Museum right in downtown Plymouth. Your dinner is prepared by Bob's Cafeteria. It is dine-in or carry-out, so you can do it either way. They've got chicken and noodles, mashed potatoes, green beans, a dinner roll, a beverage, and a dessert.
1: Okay.
0: So for $20, you can help out the Goble family. So please
1: okay.
0: do that and consider buying your ticket tonight at the Mayor's Summer of Music.
1: Okay.
0: And then starting next week, I'm going to dive into grocery bingo. That event is going to be happening on September the 30th. It's a Tuesday afternoon from 2 to 4 p.m. at the Life Enrichment Center. And it's being hosted by Breathe Easy Marshall County, Marshall County Hope, and the Marshall County Council on Aging with the Bowen Center, or Bowen Health. And they are going to do a bingo games,
1: yeah.
0: And your prizes are going to be food items.
1: Yeah.
0: Those food and paper products.
1: Personal health, care
0: yes,
1: items.
0: Exactly. And I am collecting items for the bingo, grocery bingo. So I'm going to hope, I'll get a list out and hope that you guys

0: donate here for that event. They are limited to 75 participants, and you can call the Council on Aging at 574-936-9904 to get your spot on the bingo table.
1: Mm-hmm.
0: Yep.
1: Okay.
0: Exactly.
1: Fine.
0: Good deal. Okay. Birthdays.

0: righty. I don't know how I missed one yesterday, but Les Trump celebrated his birthday yesterday.
1: Okay.
0: Happy birthday, Les.
1: Okay.
0: Deshaun Works is celebrating a birthday today. Happy birthday, Deshaun. Mm-hmm. My sister's also celebrating a birthday today, Lori Runow, but I can't put her name in the hat. Celebrating a birthday tomorrow is Lamar Stevenson has a birthday tomorrow.
1: Okay.
0: Happy birthday, Lamar. Also, Mary Yakis has a birthday tomorrow. Okay. Mary turns 65 tomorrow.
1: Okay.
0: Happy birthday, Mary.
1: That's a big one.
0: And on Sunday, Dylan Lutz turns 13 years old. A teenager.
1: Yes.
0: Oh, remember back in those days?
1: Yes. Okay.
0: Yeah, definitely.
1: Bounce this around a little bit.
0: You
1: stick my hand in here. See what
0: draw
1: I can find.
0: Out a winner.
1: Let's.
0: Oh, I've got the cupcakes. They're in the refrigerator. They had to be cooled. So
1: okay, so we don't know what flavor they
0: they've
1: are.
0: They've got something good
1: something
0: inside
1: creamy
0: of them.
1: Inside them.
0: Yes. Cole Holiday is our winner.
1: Okay, Cole.
0: He turned 28 on the 8th. He is the new Saturday guy at the museum.
1: What does
0: it's
1: that mean?
0: Janice Holiday's son. I don't know. He does something at the museum on Saturdays.
1: On Saturdays. Maybe runs the trains. I don't know.
0: I don't know.
1: Okay. Well, happy birthday. Congratulations, Cole.
0: Happy birthday, Cole. I've got some prizes from you. I've got those two cupcakes from La Dessert Cafe. I've got a gift certificate for a small drink of your choice from the Coffee Lodge. I've got a Market Fresh bouquet of flowers from Cashin Creek Florist and a personally engraved pen from Simply Stated Gifts. So we'll get a hold of him and get his prizes to him. No anniversaries to put in the hat today, but if we did have an anniversary, we'd announce it on the air, and then we would put it in the hat. And at the end of the month, the Plymouth Chapel of the Palmer Funeral Home gives $50 to our anniversary winner.
1: Okay. Nice.
0: Coming up on the show Monday is Chamber Chat with Matt. Matt Hovermail from the Chamber will be with us. He is bringing in Alicia from Ella and Ava's Boutique.
1: Oh, I like that.
0: And maybe somebody to talk about the Chocolate Walk.
1: Oh, okay.
0: Which is also right around the corner.
1: Okay.
0: And
1: in October or is that September? When's the Chocolate Walk?
0: I happen to have this flyer right here.
1: Okay, good.
0: The Chocolate Walk is October 3rd.
1: Perfect.
0: Early bird tickets are $15 until September the 15th.
1: Okay.
0: After September the 15th, they're $20.
1: Okay.
0: So.
1: Okay. Are you going to do the chocolates?
0: I am doing chocolates. I will be at the Butterfly Boutique. I will set up a table in there with Laura instead of being down here by myself.
1: Okay.
0: I'm going to move downtown.
1: Downtown where the action is.
0: Yep. Exactly.
1: Okay.
0: I don't know what I'm doing yet. I guess I better get started on that one.
1: Okay. I'll give you some
0: ideas. I know I'm not dipping Pringles in chocolate again. I know that.
1: Okay.
0: Everybody, have a great weekend. There's tons of things to do. Get out, have some fun, and come back on Monday morning at 9 o'clock and catch the next What's Your Opinion show. So long, everyone.

0: ready to rock? 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
3: Mostly sunny today. After this cool morning, we do end up warming up to around 80 later this afternoon with light winds. Plan on 70s for high school football tonight, and with clear skies overnight, we'll drop back down to near 60. And then for Saturday, a little more humid, high temperatures at 83, partly sunny with a slight chance of a shower. I'm Chief Meteorologist Carrie Pujo.

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5: 9/11, 25 years later, I'm Chuck Sievertson. The reading of the names of over 2,700 people killed in the attack on New York's Twin Towers is underway.
6: George John Bishop. Chris Romeo Bashunda.
5: Bells Jeffrey have been rung, marking the times the jetliners crashed into the buildings at the Pentagon. A ceremony is underway. President Trump and the First Lady Melania Trump, with the crowd hearing names of those who perished in that attack.
7: Petty Officer Third Class Melissa Rose Barnes, United States Navy.
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8: 9/11 is still killing. 23 members of the NYPD died on 9/11.

Giant FM, Rainy Wind with you here on this Friday midday. Hello, everybody. How you doing? Hope you're having a great Friday. Beautiful sunshine. Started off nice, cool temperatures. Not going to get real hot today, so going to be a great day. Get outside and enjoy it. Let's keep the music rolling now. Ellie Goulding and Burns.

hate to give the satisfaction asking how you're doing now. How's the castle built off people you pretend to care about? Just what you wanted. Look at you, cool guy, you got it. I see the parties and diamonds sometimes when I close my eyes. 6 months of torture you sold to some forbidden paradise. I loved you truly. You gotta laugh at the stupid.

Friday, September the 11th, 25 years ago today, the 9/11 attacks. Yes, where were you? I was at work, heard it on the radio, found a TV, and just as I was able to finally find a TV, the first tower fell. That's where I was. That was my first image that I saw 25 years ago. I will never forget it. So where were you? Take a moment today, remember the victims, remember the first responders, the heroes trying to save people 25 years ago. Doesn't seem possible. It's the Red Hot Chili Peppers now and Under the Bridge. Good morning.

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5: Mostly sunny today, highs of around 80, winds at 5 to 10 miles per hour. Overnight, partly cloudy, lows of around 60, winds at 5 miles per hour. On Saturday, partly sunny, 20% chance of showers, highs in the low to mid-80s. On Sunday, partly sunny, 20% chance of showers, highs of around 80. I'm WSBT 22's meteorologist Aaron May.

FM, Friday midday, Matt Nathanson, and come on, get higher. Good morning. Working our way through the 11 o'clock hour, getting closer to that lunchtime. What's it going to be for lunch today? Send me an email, randy@giant.fm. Let me know what you're having for lunch, and I'll tell you right now, when I get home, it'll be leftovers. I had cooked some hamburgers on the grill the other night and did some extras, so I had leftovers. Planning ahead. I like it sometimes when it works out. It's Post Malone now with Circles.

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All right, time now for your bad dad joke of the day. 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Some of these are very interesting. 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What did the lettuce say to the celery? 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

0: 9/11, 25 years later, I'm Chuck Sievertson. The annual New York City ceremony continues, most recently with a bell rung marking the time that United Airlines Flight 93 crashed into a field in Shanksville, Pennsylvania. Vice President Vance with Presidents Biden, Obama, George W. Bush, and Clinton are there. The reading of names of the other 2,700 killed from the attack on the Twin Towers and tributes.
1: My brother, Joseph Michael Giacconi. The pain is still there.
0: At the Pentagon, where President Trump and First Lady Melania are attending, Chairman of the Joint Chiefs of Staff, General Dan Crane.
2: Today is not just a story of loss. It is also a story of great American courage, selfless service, and those who've made the choice to carry those memories forward.
0: This is ABC News.
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5: 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Marshall County Prosecutor's Office announced that a jury trial against Plymouth resident Aaron Joseph Siebold has concluded with a guilty verdict. Siebold was charged with two counts of dealing methamphetamine as a level 2 felony in 2024 after an investigation led by Detective Sergeant Jonathan Bryant of the Marshall County Police Department. The investigation began in January of 2024 when a confidential informant indicated they could purchase methamphetamine from Siebold. Bryant then utilized the informant to conduct a controlled purchase of meth on January 30th of 2024 and successfully purchased $100 worth of methamphetamine from the defendant, which weighed over 5 grams. Second buy was arranged, this time for over 13 grams of methamphetamine. After a 2-day jury trial conducted in Marshall Superior Court 1, 12-person jury convicted Siebold of dealing methamphetamine as a level 2 felony in an amount over 10 grams and dealing methamphetamine, a level 3 felony, in an amount between 5 and 10 grams. Secondary phase of the trial was conducted before the judge with regard to an enhancement of count 2 due to Siebold having a prior conviction for a dealing offense. He was found guilty of that as well, enhancing count 2 to also be a level 2 felony. Level 2 felonies carry a sentencing range of 10 to 30 years in the Department of Correction. Sentencing is scheduled for October 15th at 10 a.m. in Marshall Superior Court 1. Bill Woodward has filed as an independent candidate for West Township Trustee, submitting his candidacy on June 3rd of 2026. Woodward has lived in West Township for the past 16 years, sharing his campaign announcement with residents and outlining his reasons for seeking that office. Born in Puerto Rico, while his father served in the Air Force, Woodward attended John Glenn High School before moving to California, where he owned his own business. He returned to Indiana in 1993. Professionally, Woodward owned a business in California, spent 19 years working in quality control and as a field representative in the communications tower industry. Woodward is running as an independent candidate for the West Township Trustee position in Marshall County. With measles cases now reported in Indiana, the Marshall County Health Department is encouraging residents to stay informed and take a moment to review their family's immunization records and other recommended prevention measures. Measles is a highly contagious disease that can spread quickly in communities. Understanding the symptoms, knowing your vaccination status, and speaking with your healthcare provider can help you make informed decisions for yourself and your family. According to the Indiana Department of Health, 9 confirmed measles cases have been reported in 3 Indiana counties, 3 each in Park County, Switzerland County, and Wayne County. No cases have been reported in Marshall County at this time. For more information about measles, symptoms, prevention, and available resources, contact your healthcare provider or visit the Indiana Department of Health website. Mariners Summer of Music Concert Series rolls into its grand finale tonight at River Park Square in downtown Plymouth. Fort Wayne's 9-piece R&B powerhouse, the Sweetwater All-Stars, will take center stage. Food trucks begin serving at 5:30 p.m. The music starts at 7. Sweetwater All-Stars were originally scheduled to appear on Friday, July 17th, but Canadian wildfire smoke, the threat of severe weather, forced the cancellation of that show. After a slight schedule adjustment, the band was rebooked to close out the 10th.
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5: 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Matt Thacker, head coach of the Lancers, is in his first matchup against the Lions and one of the big rivalries in the area. He says it's real simple how his team's going to approach it.
7: It's like any other rivalry game. You know, I told our kids, you can't get too high, you can't get too low. You got to keep your eyes straight ahead. You know, the bottom line is the scoreboard. It's not the internet. You know, it's not what people say. It's not what you hear or think people say. It has nothing to do with that. If you truly want to be bought in and committed to trying to win on Friday night and winning a rivalry game, you have to keep everything in between the ears and make it, a one play at a time effort.
5: On WTCA, another rivalry game, Plymouth against Northwood. Brent Corbett, first year head coach, is happy with what he's seen so far, but wants his team to keep driving.
8: Very proud of our effort. 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We're trying to set a standard here of we want to win. So be happy with the progress, but don't be satisfied of where we're at.
5: 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I'm Rusty Nixon, Giant FM Sports. Turning now to funeral arrangements, Carolyn J. Kaiser Rapp, 85, of Etna Green, passed away on Monday, September 7th, 2026, in Cedar Creek of Warsaw, Indiana. Caroline was born to Fred and Lucille Hazen on August 8th of 1941, graduated from Etna Green High School. She married Marvin Kaiser on September 12th of 1961. He preceded her in death December 13th of 1991. She then married Tom Rapp in 1996, and he survives. Visitation will be held on Sunday, September 13th, 2026, from 2 p.m. to 5 p.m. at Deaton Clemens Funeral Home on South Main Street in Bourbon. A funeral service will be held on Monday, September 14th at 11 a.m. at Camp Creek Church of the Brethren on State Road 19 in Etna Green, with Dwayne Berna officiating. Burial will take place at Stony Point Cemetery in Etna Green. Memorial donations may be made in Carolyn's honor to Camp Creek Church of the Brethren, 7486 North State Road 19, Etna Green, Indiana. Friends are invited to sign the online guest book and share memories with the family at www.deatonclemensfh.com. www.sherryobrocta.com. Sherry Obrocta was born September 3rd, 1970 in Melrose Park, Illinois, and passed away unexpectedly on August 30th of 2026 in Plymouth. Time to visit with family will be on Friday, September 11th, 2026 from 4 to 8 p.m. at Palmer Funeral Home, Plymouth Chapel, 300 West Madison Street, Plymouth, Indiana. Mass of Christian burial will take place at St. Michael's Catholic Church on Walnut Street in Plymouth on Saturday, September 12th, a.m., with 1 hour of visitation prior. Procession to Gerbertown Cemetery will immediately follow the Mass.
9: 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We believe that a positive attitude in life is an expression of the positive faith, which embraces a powerful truth that with God, all things are possible. Pastor Mike Kramer is the founder of Power for Living, senior pastor at New Life Church, and the author of the inspirational book, Power Moments.

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1: Mostly sunny today, highs of around 80, winds at 5 to 10 miles per hour. Overnight, partly cloudy, lows of around 60, winds at 5 miles per hour. On Saturday, partly sunny, 20% chance of showers, highs in the low to mid 80s. On Sunday, partly sunny, 20% chance of showers, highs of around 80. I'm WSBT 22's meteorologist Aaron May.

Good afternoon. We have made it. Yes, we're halfway through this Friday. Let's keep it rolling now here on the Lunch Hour with Fall Out Boy, Centuries.

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0: Hey, Plymouth, are you ready to rock? 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
4: Mostly sunny today, highs of around 80, winds at 5 to 10 miles per hour. Overnight, partly cloudy, lows of around 60, winds at 5 miles per hour. On Saturday, partly sunny, 20% chance of showers, highs in the low to mid-80s. On Sunday, partly sunny, 20% chance of showers, highs of around 80. I'm WSBT 22's meteorologist Aaron May.

Giant FM, WTCA, Max 98.3. Randy Wynn hanging out with you. How are you on this beautiful Friday afternoon? Man, what a difference a week makes. I just remember, yeah, a week ago it was so hot and humid you walk outside and just started sweating instantly. Whew. Woke up this morning and it was 50-some degrees. I was happy. I love it. I love that fall weather. Looking forward to more of it, hopefully. Justin Bieber now, and Sorry.

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5: ...9-11, 25 years later, I'm Chuck Sievertson at the Pentagon, where 184 people were killed in that attack. Their names were read. The top military officer, Joint Chiefs Chair, General Dan Crane, remembering.
6: Ordinary Americans answering the call to serve, but giving us the gift of a perfect, selfless example.
5: Condoleezza Rice was the National Security Advisor at the time.
7: September 11 tested us. But it did not break us. As we meet the many challenges ahead, may the memory of our response to that searing experience bring hope for our future as a country and as a people.
5: In New York's annual ceremony,
8: Gerard P. Dewan,
9: Sula Manali, Kasamani,
5: names of those killed are being read. This is ABC News.
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13: I'm Rusty Nixon, Giant FM News. Marshall County Prosecutor's Office announced that a jury trial against Plymouth resident Aaron Joseph Siebold has concluded with a guilty verdict. Siebold was charged with two counts of dealing methamphetamine as a level 2 felony in 2024 after an investigation led by Detective Sergeant Jonathan Bryant of the Marshall County Police Department. The investigation began in January of 2024 when a confidential informant indicated they could purchase methamphetamine from Siebold. Bryant then utilized the informant to conduct a controlled purchase of meth on January 30th of 2024. And successfully purchased $100 worth of methamphetamine from the defendant, which weighed over 5 grams. Second buy was arranged, this time for over 13 grams of methamphetamine. After a 2-day jury trial conducted in Marshall Superior Court 1, 12-person jury convicted Siebold of dealing methamphetamine as a level 2 felony in an amount over 10 grams and dealing methamphetamine, a level 3 felony, in an amount between 5 and 10 grams. Secondary phase of the trial was conducted before the judge with regard to an enhancement of count 2 due to Siebold having a prior conviction for a dealing offense. He was found guilty of that as well, enhancing count 2 to also be a level 2 felony. Level 2 felonies carry a sentencing range of 10 to 30 years in the Department of Correction. Sentencing is scheduled for October 15th at 10 a.m. in Marshall Superior Court 1. Appeals approved several variance requests for residential properties around the county at its September 8th meeting. Request by Everett and Patricia Feese was to reconfigure lot sizes. That was approved. The variance will allow the property to be split to add a second home on the site. A request for a density reduction by Savannah Oak Homes LLC was approved, allowing the property lines to reflect the two homes already on the property and helping in the eventual transfer of the estate. A variance request by Joanne Ulrey of 9113 Tyler Road in Bremen was approved to allow a split of a 5-acre parcel into a 2.5-acre parcels, or I should say two 2.5-acre parcels. Weston Brew received a variance from the county to allow he and his wife to live in an RV on a property for longer than 8 weeks, enabling them to serve as caregivers for his mother, who is in hospice care. Knight Winterstrom received a variance to allow the addition of a 10-by-30 lean-to on an existing building in Plymouth. David and Allison Byrink were also granted a setback variance to facilitate the rebuilding of the residence on West Shore Drive in Bremen. Start your morning on Saturday with pancakes by a campfire, then cast a line for prizes. Pottawatomie Wildlife Park is hosting its annual pancake breakfast fundraiser and fishing derby this Saturday, September 12th. Morning kicks off with a pancake breakfast fundraiser from 7 to 9 a.m. near Bessinger Pavilion, where volunteers will serve fresh-made pancakes and sausage links. There is no set price. Visitors are asked to bring what they can, whether it's $1, $2, $10, or more. Every donation is appreciated and goes towards supporting the park. The event is open to all ages and experience levels. Food, fishing, games, and activities will be available throughout the morning. I'm Rusty Nixon, Giant FM News.
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4: Mostly sunny today, highs of around 80, winds at 5 to 10 miles per hour. Overnight, partly cloudy, lows of around 60, winds at 5 miles per hour. On Saturday, partly sunny, 20% chance of showers, highs in the low to mid-80s. On Sunday, partly sunny, 20% chance of showers, highs of around 80. I'm WSBT 22's meteorologist Aaron May.

Giant FM here on a Friday, kicking off my last hour in the big chair before I head out of here and enjoy some beautiful weather myself. We'll keep it going. Katy Perry now. Firework.

We got big plans for the weekend. I actually don't have any big plans. I got to catch up on some yard mowing. And then I think I'm going to go hang out with my nephew on Sunday. So, yeah, kind of laid back. Maybe catch some college football tomorrow. And then Sunday, NFL, yeah, Colts, the Bears, they're both playing. So back and forth between them probably. But, yeah, looking forward to that. It's an exciting weekend. Sports everywhere.

0: 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Yeah, right.
1: Dad, I got a drink.
0: Whoa, whoa, whoa. What?
1: Sunscreen's free too.
0: Yeah, right.
1: This was the best day ever.
0: Yeah, you're right.
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6: Mostly sunny today, highs of around 80, winds at 5 to 10 miles per hour. Overnight, partly cloudy, lows of around 60, winds at 5 miles per hour. On Saturday, partly sunny, 20% chance of showers, highs in the low to mid-80s. On Sunday, partly sunny, 20% chance of showers, highs of around 80. I'm WSBT 22's meteorologist Aaron May.

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Rainy Wynn, glad you could join me here on Max 98.3 and WTCA. What a beautiful Friday. Love to start the weekend out with great weather, right? It always makes the weekend better. The weekend's supposed to be awesome as well. Chance of rain maybe Sunday night, Monday morning, but not much. So, yeah, get outside and enjoy it. Have a great weekend.

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Zara Larson and Midnight Sun here on Giant FM. Working our way through the 1 o'clock hour. Bruno Mars and a grenade.

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Have a great rest of your Friday. 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
6: ABC News, I'm Mike Dubusky. Today marks 25 years since the 9/11 attacks. At Ground Zero in New York, the ceremonial reading of the names of the victims is underway. Meanwhile, at the Pentagon, Chairman of the Joint Chiefs, Dan Kane, said this.
7: My fellow Americans, and most importantly, the survivors and the families of the fallen that are here with us today, thank you for being here to mourn, to honor, and to most importantly, remember those we lost here today 25 years ago.
6: President Trump also in attendance at that Pentagon ceremony. Last night, he was in Dallas speaking at the first ever Republican midterm convention. Diesel prices have hit a new record in the U.S. according to Gas Buddy, now averaging $6.07 a gallon. It was $3.70 this time last year. And the cyclosporiasis outbreak tied to lettuce has now been declared over by federal health authorities. This is ABC News.
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3: I'm Rusty Nixon, Giant FM News. Marshall County Prosecutor's Office announced that a jury trial against Plymouth resident Aaron Joseph Siebold has concluded with a guilty verdict. Siebold was charged with two counts of dealing methamphetamine as a level 2 felony in 2024 after an investigation led by Detective Sergeant Jonathan Bryant of the Marshall County Police Department. The investigation began in January of 2024 when a confidential informant indicated they could purchase methamphetamine from Siebold. Bryant then utilized the informant to conduct a controlled purchase of meth on January 30th of 2024 and successfully purchased $100 worth of methamphetamine from the defendant, which weighed over 5 grams. Second buy was arranged, this time for over 13 grams of methamphetamine. After a 2-day jury trial conducted in Marshall Superior Court 1, 12-person jury convicted Siebold of dealing methamphetamine as a level 2 felony in an amount over 10 grams and dealing methamphetamine, a level 3 felony, in an amount between 5 and 10 grams. Secondary phase of the trial was conducted before the judge with regard to an enhancement of count 2 due to Siebold having a prior conviction for a dealing offense. He was found guilty of that as well, enhancing count 2 to also be a level 2 felony. Level 2 felonies carry a sentencing range of 10 to 30 years in the Department of Correction. Sentencing is scheduled for October 15th at 10 a.m. in Marshall Superior Court 1. Start your morning on Saturday with pancakes by a campfire, then cast a line for prizes. Pottawatomie Wildlife Park is hosting its annual pancake breakfast fundraiser and fishing derby this Saturday, September 12th. Morning kicks off with a pancake breakfast fundraiser from 7 to 9 a.m. near Bessinger Pavilion, where volunteers will serve fresh-made pancakes and sausage links. There is no set price. Visitors are asked to bring what they can, whether it's $1, $2, $10, or more. Every donation is appreciated and goes towards supporting the park. The event is open to all ages and experience levels. Food, fishing, games, and activities will be available throughout the morning. Downtown Plymouth is throwing an 11-hour party this Saturday, and you're invited. The annual Latino Festival kicks off at 11 a.m., runs straight through to 10 p.m., marking the official start of Hispanic Heritage Month. Come hungry, local food trucks and booths will be serving up authentic Latin cuisine from tacos and empanadas to arepas, tamales, and churros. Come ready to dance. 3 dance groups, 2 live music groups will take the stage and shop. Vendors offer handmade crafts, jewelry, artwork, celebrating Hispanic and Latino culture. It's also a second annual amateur boxing showcase and a kids' fun zone packed with a mechanical bull, bounce house, piece painting, and more. Runs all day. It's free to attend. Bring the family and some cash for food and vendors. Saturday, September 12th, 11 to 10, downtown Plymouth. I'm Rusty Nixon, Giant FM News.
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5: Mostly sunny today, highs of around 80, winds at 5 to 10 miles per hour. Overnight, partly cloudy, lows of around 60, winds at 5 miles per hour. On Saturday, partly sunny, 20% chance of showers, highs in the low to mid 80s. On Sunday, partly sunny, 20% chance of showers, highs of around 80. I'm WSBT 22's meteorologist Aaron May.

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8: Mostly sunny today, highs up around 80, winds at 5 to 10 miles per hour. Overnight, partly cloudy, lows up around 60, winds at 5 miles per hour. On Saturday, partly sunny, 20% chance of showers, highs in the low to mid-80s. On Sunday, partly sunny, 20% chance of showers, highs up around 80. I'm WSBT 22's meteorologist Aaron May.

Chop. 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
5: ABC News, I'm Mike Dubusky. President Trump speaking at the Pentagon today, where exactly 25 years ago, American Airlines Flight 77 crashed into the building.
6: For 25 years, our best and bravest have kept America safe. And today we salute every member of the United States military who served in the War on Terror. It is a war on sick, horrible terror.
5: 184 people were killed at the Pentagon that day. Almost 3,000 died in New York in the attacks on the World Trade Center. Remembrance ceremonies there today as well. Meanwhile, the latest consumer price index finds inflation surged 3.4% in August when compared to a year ago. It'll be a key data point for the Federal Reserve to consider when next week it meets to discuss interest rates. This is ABC News.
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11: I'm Rusty Nixon, Giant FM News. Marshall County Prosecutor's Office announced that a jury trial against Plymouth resident Aaron Joseph Siebold has concluded with a guilty verdict. Siebold was charged with two counts of dealing methamphetamine as a level 2 felony in 2024 after an investigation led by Detective Sergeant Jonathan Bryant of the Marshall County Police Department. The investigation began in January of 2024 when a confidential informant indicated they could purchase methamphetamine from Siebold. Bryant then utilized the informant to conduct a controlled purchase of meth on January 30th of 2024 and successfully purchased $100 worth of methamphetamine from the defendant, which weighed over 5 grams. Second buy was arranged, this time for over 13 grams of methamphetamine. After a 2-day jury trial conducted in Marshall Superior Court 1, 12-person jury convicted Siebold of dealing methamphetamine as a level 2 felony in an amount over 10 grams and dealing methamphetamine, a level 3 felony, in an amount between 5 and 10 grams. Secondary phase of the trial was conducted before the judge with regard to an enhancement of count 2 due to Siebold having a prior conviction for a dealing offense. He was found guilty of that as well, enhancing count 2 to also be a level 2 felony. Level 2 felonies carry a sentencing range of 10 to 30 years in the Department of Correction. Sentencing is scheduled for October 15th at 10 a.m. in Marshall Superior Court 1. Appeals approved several variance requests for residential properties around the county at its September 8th meeting. Request by Everett and Patricia Feese was to reconfigure lot sizes. That was approved. The variance will allow the property to be split to add a second home on the site. A request for a density reduction by Savannah Oak Homes LLC was approved, allowing the property lines to reflect the two homes already on the property and helping in the eventual transfer of the estate. A variance request by Joanne Ulrey of 9113 Tyler Road in Bremen was approved to allow a split of a 5-acre parcel into a 2.5-acre parcels, or I should say two 2.5-acre parcels. Weston Brew received a variance from the county to allow he and his wife to live in an RV on a property for longer than 8 weeks, enabling them to serve as caregivers for his mother, who is in hospice care. Knight Winterstrom received a variance to allow the addition of a 10-by-30 lean-to on an existing building in Plymouth. David and Allison Byrink were also granted a setback variance to facilitate the rebuilding of the residence on West Shore Drive in Bremen. Start your morning on Saturday with pancakes by a campfire, then cast a line for prizes. Pottawatomie Wildlife Park is hosting its annual pancake breakfast fundraiser and fishing derby this Saturday, September 12th. Morning kicks off with a pancake breakfast fundraiser from 7 to 9 a.m. near Bessinger Pavilion, where volunteers will serve fresh-made pancakes and sausage links. There is no set price. Visitors are asked to bring what they can, whether it's $1, $2, $10, or more. Every donation is appreciated and goes towards supporting the park. The event is open to all ages and experience levels. Food, fishing, games, and activities will be available throughout the morning. I'm Rusty Nixon, Giant FM News.
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3: Mostly sunny today. Highs up around 80. Winds at 5 to 10 miles per hour. Overnight, partly cloudy. Lows up around 60. Winds at 5 miles per hour. On Saturday, partly sunny. 20% chance of showers. Highs in the low to mid-80s. On Sunday, partly sunny. 20% chance of showers. Highs up around 80. I'm WSBT 22's meteorologist Aaron May.

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4: Mostly sunny today, highs of around 80, winds at 5 to 10 miles per hour. Overnight, partly cloudy, lows of around 60, winds at 5 miles per hour. On Saturday, partly sunny, 20% chance of showers, highs in the low to mid 80s. On Sunday, partly sunny, 20% chance of showers, highs of around 80. I'm WSBT 22's meteorologist Aaron May.

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5: ABC News, I'm Mike Dabusky. President Trump was at the Pentagon earlier today, marking 25 years since the 9/11 attacks.
6: September 11th reminded us of the terrible power of hate. 25 years since have shown us the even greater power of the American spirit to endure and prevail and to win. And today our country is stronger than it has ever been.
5: Nearly 3,000 people died that day in Washington, in New York City, in the attacks on the World Trade Center and aboard United 93. The plane said to be headed for the Capitol before passengers and crew overpowered the hijackers, crashing the plane. The Centers for Disease Control has declared the cyclosporiasis outbreak over. It comes after the disease, tied to contaminated lettuce from a Taylor Farms facility, sickened thousands, sending hundreds to the hospital and killing two people. This is ABC News.
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11: I'm Rusty Nixon, Giant FM News. Marshall County Prosecutor's Office announced that a jury trial against Plymouth resident Aaron Joseph Siebold has concluded with a guilty verdict. Siebold was charged with two counts of dealing methamphetamine as a level 2 felony in 2024 after an investigation led by Detective Sergeant Jonathan Bryant of the Marshall County Police Department. The investigation began in January of 2024 when a confidential informant indicated they could purchase methamphetamine from Siebold. Bryant then utilized the informant to conduct a controlled purchase of meth on January 30th of 2024 and successfully purchased $100 worth of methamphetamine from the defendant, which weighed over 5 grams. Second buy was arranged, this time for over 13 grams of methamphetamine. After a 2-day jury trial conducted in Marshall Superior Court 1, 12-person jury convicted Siebold of dealing methamphetamine as a level 2 felony in an amount over 10 grams and dealing methamphetamine, a level 3 felony, in an amount between 5 and 10 grams. Secondary phase of the trial was conducted before the judge with regard to an enhancement of count 2 due to Siebold having a prior conviction for a dealing offense. He was found guilty of that as well, enhancing count 2 to also be a level 2 felony. Level 2 felonies carry a sentencing range of 10 to 30 years in the Department of Correction. Sentencing is scheduled for October 15th at 10 a.m. in Marshall Superior Court 1. Start your morning on Saturday with pancakes by a campfire, then cast a line for prizes. Pottawatomie Wildlife Park is hosting its annual pancake breakfast fundraiser and fishing derby this Saturday, September 12th. Morning kicks off with a pancake breakfast fundraiser from 7 to 9 a.m. near Bessinger Pavilion, where volunteers will serve fresh-made pancakes and sausage links. There is no set price. Visitors are asked to bring what they can, whether it's $1, $2, $10, or more. Every donation is appreciated and goes towards supporting the park. The event is open to all ages and experience levels. Food, fishing, games, and activities will be available throughout the morning. Downtown Plymouth is throwing an 11-hour party this Saturday, and you're invited. The annual Latino Festival kicks off at 11 a.m., runs straight through to 10 p.m., marking the official start of Hispanic Heritage Month. Come hungry? Local food trucks and booths will be serving up authentic Latin cuisine, from tacos and empanadas to arepas, tamales, and churros. Come ready to dance. Three dance groups, two live music groups will take the stage. And shop. Vendors offer handmade crafts, jewelry, artwork, celebrating Hispanic and Latino culture. It's also a second annual amateur boxing showcase in a kids' fun zone, packed with a mechanical bull, bounce house, piece painting, and more. Runs all day. It's free to attend. Bring the family and some cash for food and vendors. Saturday, September 12th, 11 to 10, downtown Plymouth. I'm Rusty Nixon, Giant FM News.
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3: Overnight, partly cloudy, lows of around 60, winds at 5 miles per hour. On Saturday, partly sunny, 20% chance of showers, highs in the low to mid-80s. On Sunday, partly sunny, 20% chance of showers, highs of around 80. I'm WSBT 22's meteorologist Aaron May.

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3: Overnight, partly cloudy, lows up around 60, winds at 5 miles per hour. On Saturday, partly sunny, 20% chance of showers, highs in the low to mid-80s. On Sunday, partly sunny, 20% chance of showers, highs of around 80. I'm WSBT 22's meteorologist Aaron May.

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5: ABC News, I'm Mike Dubusky. Remembrances and commemorations are taking place across the country today, marking 25 years since the September 11th attacks. In New York, the annual reading of the names of the victims happened this morning, while at the Pentagon in Washington, D.C., attendees heard from President Trump, among others, including former Secretary of State Condoleezza Rice.
6: We remember the thousands of innocent lives that were tragically taken 25 years ago. And here at the Pentagon, we feel the presence of 184 souls who are lost. Behind every name that we recite, there's a story.
5: The federal government released new inflation data today, finding inflation up 3.4% over last August, about what analysts had been expecting. After thousands were sickened and two died, the CDC announced today the cyclosporiasis outbreak is over. This is ABC News.
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15: I'm Rusty Nixon, Giant FM News. Marshall County Prosecutor's Office announced that a jury trial against Plymouth resident Aaron Joseph Siebold has concluded with a guilty verdict. Siebold was charged with two counts of dealing methamphetamine as a level 2 felony in 2024 after an investigation led by Detective Sergeant Jonathan Bryant of the Marshall County Police Department. The investigation began in January of 2024 when a confidential informant indicated they could purchase methamphetamine from Siebold. Bryant then utilized the informant to conduct a controlled purchase of meth on January 30th of 2024 and successfully purchased $100 worth of methamphetamine from the defendant, which weighed over 5 grams. Second buy was arranged, this time for over 13 grams of methamphetamine. After a 2-day jury trial conducted in Marshall Superior Court 1, 12-person jury convicted Siebold of dealing methamphetamine as a level 2 felony in an amount over 10 grams and dealing methamphetamine, a level 3 felony, in an amount between 5 and 10 grams. Secondary phase of the trial was conducted before the judge with regard to an enhancement of count 2 due to Siebold having a prior conviction for a dealing offense. He was found guilty of that as well, enhancing count 2 to also be a level 2 felony. Level 2 felonies carry a sentencing range of 10 to 30 years in the Department of Correction. Sentencing is scheduled for October 15th at 10 a.m. in Marshall Superior Court 1. Appeals approved several variance requests for residential properties around the county at its September 8th meeting. Requests by Everett and Patricia Feese was to reconfigure lot sizes. That was approved. The variance will allow the property to be split to add a second home on the site. A request for a density reduction by Savannah Oak Homes LLC was approved, allowing the property lines to reflect the two homes already on the property and helping in the eventual transfer of the estate. A variance request by Joanne Ulrey of 9113 Tyler Road in Bremen was approved to allow a split of a 5-acre parcel into a 2.5-acre parcels, or I should say two 2.5-acre parcels. Weston Brew received a variance from the county to allow he and his wife to live in an RV on a property for longer than 8 weeks, enabling them to serve as caregivers for his mother, who is in hospice care. Knight Winterstrom received a variance to allow the addition of a 10-by-30 lean-to on an existing building in Plymouth. David and Allison Byrink were also granted a setback variance to facilitate the rebuilding of the residence on West Shore Drive in Bremen. Start your morning on Saturday with pancakes by a campfire, then cast a line for prizes. Pottawatomie Wildlife Park is hosting its annual pancake breakfast fundraiser and fishing derby this Saturday, September 12th. Morning kicks off with a pancake breakfast fundraiser from 7 to 9 a.m. near Bessinger Pavilion, where volunteers will serve fresh-made pancakes and sausage links. There is no set price. Visitors are asked to bring what they can, whether it's $1, $2, $10, or more. Every donation is appreciated and goes towards supporting the park. The event is open to all ages and experience levels. Food, fishing, games, and activities will be available throughout the morning. I'm Rusty Nixon, Giant FM News.
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3: Overnight, partly cloudy, lows of around 60, winds at 5 miles per hour. On Saturday, partly sunny, 20% chance of showers, highs in the low to mid 80s. On Sunday, partly sunny, 20% chance of showers, highs of around 80. I'm WSBT 22's meteorologist Aaron May.

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7: Overnight, partly cloudy, lows of around 60, winds at 5 miles per hour. On Saturday, partly sunny, 20% chance of showers, highs in the low to mid-80s. On Sunday, partly sunny, 20% chance of showers, highs of around 80. I'm WSBT 22's meteorologist Aaron May.

reluctantly crouched at the starting line. 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The green light flashes, the flags go up. Churning and burning, they yearn for the cup. They deftly maneuver and muscle for rank. 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

0: 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And we're back with breaking news. Coke Zero Sugar might be the best Coke ever.
1: That's right, Jim. Coke Zero Sugar is a must-try for any Coke fan, so make sure you... Jim. Jim. We're on the air.
0: Ooh, yes, this tastes like the best Coke ever to me. Your thoughts, Jen?
1: Well, can I have a sip?
0: Jen, we're in the middle of reporting the news.
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7: ABC News, I'm Mike Dubusky. President Trump speaking at the Pentagon today, marking 25 years since the 9/11 attacks and alluding to the war in Iran.
8: We salute our first responders and law enforcement, and we love them. And we salute the service members working right now to ensure the world's number one sponsor of terror, the Islamic Republic of Iran, will never, ever have a nuclear weapon.
7: Nearly 3,000 people died in the terror attacks in New York, Washington, D.C., and aboard Flight United 93 on September 11, 2001. The CDC has declared that lettuce outbreak that sickened thousands across the country to be over. Two people died in what was the largest cyclosporiasis outbreak ever. And inflation is up 3.4% over last year, according to the latest government data. This is ABC News.
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14: I'm Rusty Nixon, Giant FM News. Marshall County Prosecutor's Office announced that a jury trial against Plymouth resident Aaron Joseph Siebold has concluded with a guilty verdict. Siebold was charged with two counts of dealing methamphetamine as a level 2 felony in 2024 after an investigation led by Detective Sergeant Jonathan Bryant of the Marshall County Police Department. The investigation began in January of 2024 when a confidential informant indicated they could purchase methamphetamine from Siebold. Bryant then utilized the informant to conduct a controlled purchase of meth on January 30th of 2024 and successfully purchased $100 worth of methamphetamine from the defendant, which weighed over 5 grams. Second buy was arranged, this time for over 13 grams of methamphetamine. After a two-day jury trial conducted in Marshall Superior Court 1, 12-person jury convicted Siebold of dealing methamphetamine as a level 2 felony in an amount over 10 grams and dealing methamphetamine, a level 3 felony, in an amount between 5 and 10 grams. Secondary phase of the trial was conducted before the judge with regard to an enhancement of count 2 due to Siebold having a prior conviction for a dealing offense. He was found guilty of that as well, enhancing count 2 to also be a level 2 felony. Level 2 felonies carry a sentencing range of 10 to 30 years in the Department of Correction. Sentencing is scheduled for October 15th at 10 a.m. in Marshall Superior Court 1. Start your morning on Saturday with pancakes by a campfire, then cast a line for prizes. Pottawatomie Wildlife Park is hosting its annual pancake breakfast fundraiser and fishing derby this Saturday, September 12th. Morning kicks off with a pancake breakfast fundraiser from 7 to 9 a.m. near Bessinger Pavilion, where volunteers will serve fresh-made pancakes and sausage links. There is no set price. Visitors are asked to bring what they can, whether it's $1, $2, $10, or more. Donation is appreciated and goes towards supporting the park. The event is open to all ages and levels. Food, fishing, games, and activities will be available. Downtown Plymouth is throwing more party this Saturday, and you're invited. The annual Latino Festival kicks off at 11 a.m., runs straight through to 10 p.m., marking the official start of Hispanic Heritage Month. Hungry? Local food trucks and booths will be serving up authentic Latin cuisine, from tacos and empanadas to arepas, tamales, and churros. Come ready to dance. Three dance groups, two live music groups will take the stage. And shop. Vendors offer handmade crafts, jewelry, artwork, celebrating Hispanic and Latino culture. It's also a second annual amateur boxing showcase in a kids' fun zone packed with a mechanical bull, bounce house, piece painting, and more. Runs all day. It's free to attend. Bring the family and some cash for food and vendors. Saturday, September 12th, 11 to 10, downtown Plymouth. I'm Rusty Nixon, Giant FM News.
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4: Overnight, partly cloudy. Lows of around 60. Winds at 5 miles per hour. On Saturday, partly sunny. 20% chance of showers. Highs in the low to mid 80s. On Sunday, partly sunny. 20% chance of showers. Highs of around 80. I'm WSBT 22's meteorologist Aaron May. So what did you...

0: Like, they stop it.
1: Ladies and gentlemen, welcome to the Rock Pile here in Plymouth, Indiana, for tonight's game between the Northwood Panthers and the Plymouth Rockies. I'm Kenny Kramer, joined alongside with Ryan Lockhart. Ryan, it's a beautiful night here for Plymouth football, Rocky football here at the Rock Pile. What a nice – Ryan, this morning it was 55 degrees last time I saw this morning. Beautiful morning. What a beautiful day here. Little clouds, but – most of all, that sun is out, Ryan, and it feels really nice.
2: No doubt about that, Kenny. It's one of those Fridays where you just love to be at the football field. You can feel, you mentioned, the weather's kind of the right temperature, and everything just seems to be coming together. It's another big NLC battle tonight, but unfortunately, we will commend Northwood. And, Kenny, Northwood always seems to have the extra edge against Plymouth. We'll have to see here tonight if Coach Andrews brought something with him on that bus ride. We know it's not too far of a bus ride over to Northwood High School.
1: Yeah, it is a short bus ride over to Northwood or down from Northwood over here to Plymouth. And, Ryan, I don't know what happened. They built the school. And I don't know if they invented football over there in Napanee, Ryan, but they seem to be – every year they seem to be really good in football. And I don't know what they're drinking over there in the water and stuff, but I wish Plymouth could get a little taste of that water and get back to the original Plymouth football of dominating the NLC and dominating everybody they play.
2: Kenny, I hate to make it seem so simple for you, but I think it's the Andrews last name.
1: I think so.
2: Nate Andrews comes back to Northwood and – 12 seasons of 500 or better since Andrews has been back. He has a 97-45 record at Northwood. Overall, he has 137 career victories. So that winning edge, that's something that Nate Andrews instilled when he first came back, took over from Scott Hoover. And Kenny, it's just been 500 or better, those winning ways since then. They've even been to the state title games a couple times as well.
1: They have, you know, we'll get more into everything here on the pregame show brought to you by Rips. Coming up here at around 6:30-ish, so just a few minutes away. 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
1: And it's time for the Ancilla. No, wait a minute. Forget it. It's not Ancilla anymore. It is Marion University, Plymouth. I finally got it right once. Justin Pagoni with me. And, man, you guys have had a great start to the season.
3: Yeah, thanks. Like I said earlier, it's a lot of hard work goes into that. You know, a lot of people just see what you put on the field on Friday night, and it's really the commitment from the kids, the sweat and the, you know, the grind over the summer that it's, you know, pays off for you on Friday nights. And the kids, it's really nice as a coach when you get to see that kind of all come together, and then the kids see that that work did pay off for them on game night.
1: You got some really good pieces, too. I mean, we just talked with one of them, Mosier, your fullback, Piffinger, your running back, kind of speed and power there. And your quarterback, just a sophomore, he's having a great year. You just got a lot of really skilled weapons.
3: Yeah, we have some good guys in the right places, right? We don't have a lot of them, but the ones that we do have are quality players and can make plays. Any one of them, right? You got Miller, Mosier, Jace, Jake at quarterback. Aaron's starting to develop out there at receiver. You know, so, you know, to be more diverse, right, that's what we're building towards. I know that I look one-dimensional at times, but we're always building the team to get to the place where we need to be, to convert third downs, to sustain drives, to, you know, play against and be a good defense.
1: I think we talked a little bit about this Saturday, but, I mean, you know, I got to think on your mind as a coach. I mean, you've had – I don't want to say it's been easy, but they've had a lot of success early. And, you know, I'm sure you're thinking about, we got to stay focused, guys. The meat of our schedule is coming up.
3: Right, and then some tests. I'm sure that we're going to have some drives, you know, that go 80 yards and, you know, 14, 15 plays. And to stay, that's exactly what we need to do. We need to stay focused in the task at hand. And 4 or 5 yards is a great play. And be happy with that and keep doing your job, right? And try to, on the flip side for us offensively, try to minimize negative plays, be smart, play smart football. And when you get the opportunity then to convert, we talk a lot about that. You know, with the kids capitalizing on opportunities and making the most of it. And I think you've seen that, right? We've had kickoff return for a touchdown. We've had interceptions for touchdowns. We can score in multiple ways. And so as a coach that, you know, you're coaching it, you can't just hope for it.
1: You've had a chance to take a look at three games now and you know, get a feel for everything, the new players, everything going together. I mean, how do you feel about where you're at overall right now?
3: You know, for me, I always feel like, you know, we still got a long way to go. Being just week three, you know, I still have a lot of things that I want to install, and I know that there's a few things that we're working on the defensive side of the ball that we're just kind of working on. We may not work them in the game because we don't feel like we're there, but we're definitely working on things to make us more diverse on the offense and defensive side of the ball. And the kids know that, right? Like, you know, that's part of practice. It's not like, oh, we're trying to throw in a play or a trick play or something. Like, that's the progression of the offense and the defense as the season progresses. And the kids that were part of it last year know that it's coming. They're used to it. And, you know, and we're doing it again, right? It's that consistency in coaching. The kids start feeling comfortable with it, and then you start having success.
1: Do you feel like you're where you thought you'd be, ahead, behind the
3: curtain? Well, I think for myself, progressive-wise, we're probably right where I thought, maybe a little bit ahead of where I thought we'd be at this time going into week four with what we have in the playbook that's been installed on the football field. Yeah, I'd say we're right about where we should be. Week 7, 8, 9 is where we want all that stuff that we've, I've only got a couple reps in. I want them to be, not perfect, but I want them to be really good at those plays by the time we get to that part of the season.
1: Talk about LaVille a little bit. I mean, I'm sure you've got a scouting report together. What do you see? Break them down for us.
3: Yeah, I mean, I know that they've had a few injuries and they've moved some guys around. I think the key thing is basically stop fullback quarterback on offense and then against their defense. Just try to, I guess, for us to be fundamentally sound, especially up front with our blocking. They have some guys who can wreck plays on the defensive side of the ball. And so to minimize that, I think I talked earlier about that, minimize our negative plays, and then, bad play for us is, right, a gain of one is what I'm looking for. And then, the 4 or 5 yards are good plays. And so anything after that is just, gravy for us.
1: Talk about your guys. I mean, at this point in the season, it's a conference game.
3: That's right.
1: So it has a little bit different level of importance. But, I mean, it's still about, at this point, I would think, you and you getting better. What are the things you want to see your guys do better this week?
3: Yeah, I mean, clean up some of the things that we picked up from last week. We had some miscues, blocking assignments. Also, I can't even looking across the board, the running backs not hitting the hole hard enough or just being off the hole and trying to bounce plays when they should have cut up through the hole. Those type of things to make us a better team. We took a couple negative plays Friday night because we were trying to get lateral instead of north and south. So we're trying to work on that. We had a couple turnovers. So ball security with the running backs tomorrow when we do offensive practice will be top of the list. And then, I guess just converting, right? We talk about finishing. Whether it doesn't matter if you're on offense or defense, right? Finish the tackle, finish the block, finish the run. Those are things that we'll be working on.
1: It's Marion University pregame show, and we'll be right back.
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4: And we're live at Bremen High School. Rusty Nixon along with Joe McKee here at Don Bungie Field in Bremen. And it's going to be a good one tonight. Another rivalry contest on Rivalry Weekend. Plymouth playing Northwood down the road here. And Bremen taking on LaVille.
5: And I'm looking forward to seeing this Bremen offense. Just looking at their scores in the previous games, they have put up some gaudy numbers. So, I mean, it's going to be a tough test tonight for LaVille, but great weather. It looks like the Bremen stands are filled. We're listening to the band right now. I'm looking forward to this game.
4: The thing about it is,

0: look at the Bremen of old. When I went in the high school there, I saw Wade Hall's name on the, I think it was the shot put record. But, you know, that just brought me back. That shows you how old I am. Now, he was a little older than me, but what a mountain of a man. They've had some great athletes come through here at Bremen.
1: Bo Hunt in recent times. I mean, they've had a lot of great football players come through here. And I was talking with Coach Pagonia during the week. I said, you know, I just remember the old days when I was in school, my dad and Tom Bungie yelling at each other across the field here. I mean, you know, it's just been this place is very difficult to win a football game. A lot of mystique here. LaVille comes in here trying to get well. Honestly, they played two number one teams. Those are who the two losses are, North Judson and Evansville Modern Day. That's a heck of a schedule.
0: That's a heck of a schedule, and I don't know that it gets much easier tonight with Bremen. They did have an opening week win over Triton, which was a good win for them. So LaVille's just got to, you know, find out what they do best and just try to do that tonight. You know, they're going to have to try to take over the game where they can.
1: We'll take a quick break. We come back. We'll have more of our pregame show. You're listening to Max 98.3 coverage of Bremen and LaVille football. We'll be right back.
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1: I think one of the keys to the game is finding the tunnel.
0: They kind of had to backpedal there. I think that's set up, but
1: they've got that big blow-up Bremen football helmet where the guys are going to come through, but where they come out on the track, it wasn't quite lined up perfectly, but they got it done now.
0: They got blowing smoke and AC/DC in the background, and it's Friday night football.
1: It is Friday night football. Let's talk about LaVille first. I mean, you heard Matt Packer talking the pregame about how he feels, even though it doesn't look like it on the scoreboard, he feels his team is ahead of the curve on learning that new offense. When you're running the flex mode, it is a different thing compared to what they were doing a year ago. They were slinging the ball around a little bit. And there's a lot more intricacy to that than people think.
0: Oh, there absolutely is. The timing is everything, and spacing, and you know, let's be honest, we're playing North Judson and Evansville Modern Day. That's, you know, you're not going to learn a lot there, maybe. I mean, Bremen's one of the top teams in their class, too. But, you know, just get better every week. Just what he said, find out what you do well and concentrate on that and grow off of that, I would think.
1: I would think also tonight they're going to try to shorten the game a little bit. They don't want Bremen to have the football.
0: Yeah, they're going to have to keep the big plays away from Bremen because they put up 49, 66, and 52 points in their first three games. So they have the ability to score from anywhere. And, yeah, LaVille's got to lengthen this game out a little bit, get on a few drives, make Bremen go on some long drives, and get to the fourth quarter with, you know, the game still in check.
1: Let's talk about Bremen now as well. I mean, you know, the thing I talked about with Justin this week, you've had three, I don't want to say they were easy contests, but on the scoreboard, they look easy. How do you keep your guys focused and realizing, look, we're still human. Somebody's going to come in here and punch us in the nose.
0: Well, that's what you pay the coaches for. And I think they'll do it. They've got good senior leadership. That Mosier is going to be I'm looking forward to watching him play. I remember seeing him last year, and he impressed me then. And the Rodriguez, sophomore, we know how good his dad was at Plymouth. And I'm looking at, you know, they got

0: some skill players, and they got some big kids down there too. So I think they're going to be a balanced team to watch.
1: What you're going to see tonight is a nice balance between two running backs. Jace Pippinger is the other half with Mosier, and he's kind of, they kind of got the thunder and lightning thing going on. Pippinger is a speed guy. Mosier is the guy that's going to, he's coming right at you. Then you throw Rodriguez in. If you don't keep him in the pocket, he will kill you running the football.
0: He's quick. Just watching him in warm-up, you know, they had a lot of design quarterback runs, and he just, I mean, he makes a quick cut. Let's just say that.
1: Well, it's in his DNA.
0: Yes.
1: Let's put it that way. Dad was one of the best I ever saw at halfback at Plymouth, and, you know, son doesn't fall far from the tree. Jake is going to be a really good one, just a sophomore, so. Those are our keys to the game, and we're going to take a quick break. We come back, we should be close to kickoff. 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We'll be right back.
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1: And we're back at Bungie Field in Bremen. Rusty Nixon along with Joe McKee tonight. as I had forgotten about the mortar shells they fire.
0: But it's just like the Blueberry Festival. I mean, it's similar. They're, you know, not maybe quite as long, but just as exciting.
1: When they get the bombs bursting in air and the national anthem, they take that seriously across the street here, obviously.
0: Absolutely.
1: And we're going to have the coin toss here in just a moment. I got to ask you, has anybody ever told you why deferring is what has become the thing to do? If you win the toss, you don't take the ball, you defer.
0: Yeah, and we've talked about this before, and you know I want the ball.
1: I
0: you might get that extra possession, but then you know you get it coming out of the second half. I mean, I can see the other side. If your defense is strong, you know, stop them, get the ball right away. But I would always just want to put my foot on the pedal and go.
1: See, that's me too. But then we saw Plymouth do that a couple of times a year ago when, you know, they felt like our best chance is to get off and try to get that first score pushed in there. But anyway, and they're talking about it now. They had a remembrance, a moment of silence for 9/11, a 25th anniversary, I believe, if my math is correct, of that event. I remember where I was. I'm sure there's not too many people that were around that day that don't remember exactly what they were doing.
0: I was on the Detroit Bridge crossing into Canada, and they shut it down, checked everybody's vehicle, sent them back, and then 2 hours later I crossed. I probably shouldn't have because I almost didn't get back in, but
1: yeah,
0: that was a bad place to be, I would think.
1: Well, my wife called me. She was at work. I was at home with our kids, who were very young then, and working from home that day. And she told me what was going on. I didn't believe her. She said, "Turn the TV on." So, and we all got to watch that happen, which was—I'll tell you what—it was a sobering moment.
0: Yes.
1: Well, we're not going to be sober tonight anymore. We've had our moment of sobriety, and so now we're about ready to play football here at Bungie Field. I don't know what our holdup is here. We've been still talking on the sidelines. Special teams ready to come out. Looks like LaVille is going to...
0: Looks like they're going to receive.
1: Yeah, they're going to receive, and they're going to the end zone here. Oh, no, they're going to kick. They're going to... Oh, and Bremen's going to have the sun.
0: Yep.
1: The sun here at Bungie Field is it's setting over here in the west end zone. And it is a struggle if you got to come back the other way.
0: And the shadows out in the field are about 10 yards long.
1: Yeah.
0: I mean, that's pretty obvious there.
1: At this point of the evening, if you're looking back towards the west, if you're a receiver, oh, my goodness. Don't think I mean, I guess you're an outfielder in baseball. It's the same thing. But that is a tough view coming back the other way. So, Caleb Skiles will kick it off for LaVille.
0: Oh, nice
1: it is
0: kick.
1: Deep, and it's going to come down and come forward. That is Chase Pippinger. He'll bring it out to the 25. It'll be first and 10 for Bremen right there.
0: Kick down to about the 7. Nice return, but a nice defensive stop there by LaVille, too. So, we'll see what happens there. It looks like LaVille's got some pretty big kids of their own.
1: They've got some guys on that defensive front that are really, really difficult to deal with. Very physical, very strong. And they'll come out and hit you. And it doesn't hurt anything that it's Bremen that they're hitting.
0: Yeah.
1: This is a rivalry game.
0: Looks like number 53, Reichardt, he's listed at 6'2", 275. So that's... That's pretty good size.
1: He's
0: in high
1: a heck
0: school.
1: Of a player too. I don't think I'd want to see him across the line from me. He had a great year last year, and he's going to line up at that DN position on the left side of the three-man down look, and under center. Rodriguez takes the snap. He'll hand it off to start. Straight ahead, couple of yards. Flag already.
0: And that might have almost been a face mask. It looked like the LaVille defender was up a little high, but I could be wrong.
1: And that was Braxton Ritter on the carry. Now coming back out will be Aaron Jimenez along with Rodriguez. First,
0: it is a face mask.
1: Marked it off. So Bremen will have to go back to the huddle. Now they'll march it off. The non-incidental, violent variety. So they'll move it forward, and that'll be first down as they're moving the chains right now.
0: Boy, Bremen's tight in that offensive set.
1: They are very tight. Wingman, H-back, they call him to the left, wide out to the left, handoff straight up the middle. It's like Pippinger, he'll have nothing. They bottle him up, tried to bounce it outside after nothing in the left side of the line. And so now maybe a yard on the play, second and nine.
0: Looked like Noah Minnis got that tackle. He's a 6'4", 200-pound senior. So, you know, they got some length and size on that line.
1: Mosier will come out in the backfield for the first time here. In this set, they've got the double H-backs to the right here. Snap, handoff, straight up the middle. Mosier finds a hole, runs over.
0: Oh,
1: the safety. Boy, I'll tell you what, he laid a hit on Dylan Miller.
0: He did. He wasn't looking to get around him either. He wanted to go through him.
1: So pickup of nine, third and one. I tell you, Mosier was our athlete of the week this week. Had a chance to talk to him. He's fun. He's the reason you became a coach. Snap. He'll take the second handoff, driving straight ahead, carrying guys. He'll carry about three tacklers all the way across the 50, up to the 47. You know, he's just a farm boy. He works or he lives in a cattle farm, loves to show cows and stuff, and has no, you know, he's not in college. It's for me. I just love playing football.
0: That's.
1: I mean, you
0: gotta love that kid.
1: Love those guys like that. Pippinger now in the backfield, ready to go. Snap, he'll go to the left. Finds a little running room. He'll pick up three or four. Well, they'll give him five. Knocks him down just outside of the 40 at the 43-yard line is where they're going to put it. It'll be second and five.
0: You know, if they keep having success like this off a tackle, you know Rodriguez is going to keep that ball one time, him sucked in.
1: At some point, he will probably pull it and go. They run that same offense they ran last year, two basically tight ends or tackles on one side, and that's usually the side they run to. They do again. Pippinger will pick up about seven. They'll knock him down at the 35. It'll be first and 10, Bremen.
0: Well, I think it gives them an extra blocker on that side, maybe two extra blockers too.
1: We've seen that even with the flex bone or with some of the spread offenses. You have what they call the H-back, basically a tight end who lines up in the backfield. They've got two of them on one side or the other usually, and they will come right at you and usually go that way. Mosier back out in the backfield.
0: Yeah, they better get going. The play clock's, they reset at 25.
1: So Rodriguez under center, takes a snap, hands it off. Mosier this time gets into the secondary. He's all the way down. Let's see where they mark him. Going to be at the 29. Going to be short of a first down, second down and four.
0: You know, Rodriguez hands that ball off higher than most quarterbacks. It's up a little higher. You know, you kind of want it in the breastplate of your pads or whatever. He's a little higher with that. I wonder if that's something Mosier just likes.
1: I don't know. You have to get used to that. He'll hand it off again. Mosier, left side, running room, breaks a tackle. They're not going to bring him down. He's all the way to the end zone and a big play. 29-yard touchdown run by Logan Mosier. And so it's 6-0 Bremen right away on the first possession.
0: Well, I don't think that's what Lavelle drew up. I mean, it did take off about 3.5 minutes, but they had a couple nice stops. That face mask penalty hurt them a little bit, but Bremen looked strong.
1: On to kick the extra point. It's going to be Axel Mendoza-Martinez. Snap is good. The kick is up, and it is good as well.
0: That was a nice kick.
1: So we played to the 8:36 mark here in the first quarter. It's 7-0 Bremen. We'll be right back. 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

0: Rusty Nixon, Joe McKee live at Don Bungie Field in Bremen. 7-0 Lions. They take the opening kickoff and drive it 70 yards for a score. Actually, 75, wasn't it? They started on the 25, I think.
1: It's right around there, yeah.
0: So Bremen gets on the board first. Mosier will kick it off. You just look at him. He's that guy, you know, he's just having fun. Low line drive. Going to take a hop and end up in the hands of the deep back. That's Miller.
1: Oh, he's got a lane. Four.
0: He's got a lane. Gets to the outside. Pushed to the sideline. He's all the way out to the 50. And guess who makes it?
1: Yeah, back? I mean, that's kind of where he probably kicks off. That's kind of their safety on the kickoff.
0: That, yeah, I don't think I'd want to run towards him.
1: No.
0: That's for sure. So Mosier with the tackle. Drives him out of bounds at the 48 of LaVille. And they'll come out for the first time here.
1: Great starting field position for LaVille. It's really important they do something with this.
0: Noah Menace will take the snaps at quarterback. And I believe Larry Wood. Yep, Lawrence Wood, the running back. They have the wide receiver this time to the left and to the right. Snap, handoff. No, Menace keeps it, and he is scoped out. Big play by your defensive tackle. I think he just shot through there. It looks like the nose, man. That's number 45, Derek Miller.
1: Who's listed at 5'11", 220, so that's...
0: He's lined up at that right end spot. He is a coach's favorite, I'll tell you that. For the same reason Mosier's probably one of the coach's favorite. They just, two guys just, you can tell, they just love the
1: hard. Yes, hard-nosed kids that like to hit.
0: I mean, make any coach happy. Menace, man in motion to Skiles. They run into each other over there. Not much of anywhere to go. Knocked down, and it's going to be third down and 10.
1: Well, after the first two plays, LaVille's offensive line didn't get much of a push there. They may need to kind of explore the outside a little bit more.
0: Third down and 10. Clock running at 7:28. First possession for LaVille. They trail at 7-0. Wide out will come to the left side here. That is Griffin Smith. Single running back. Wings to both sides. Man in motion. He'll get the pitch. Around this outside, Miller breaks a tackle. He'll get the first down. Big play.
1: Got the corner.
0: Third and long.
1: Yep, got the corner. Got 12 yards there. That's what they needed to do. Test the outside of Bremen.
0: Dylan Miller got to the edge, and he beat everybody to the spot. He's rewarded with an 11-yard pickup, a first down at the Bremen 40 for LaVille.
1: That was a big first down for LaVille. You didn't want to go three and out with that kind of field position.
0: Especially the way that defensive line was owning the trenches there. But Miller popped at the outside on the pitch. Man in motion is Skyle. Menace has it. Takes it forward. He'll get a couple before he's unceremoniously driven backwards.
1: No, that's a positive play. That was a good cut. I mean, that's going to keep Bremen a little more honest, but that was a nice play for LaVille.
0: Pickup of two. Going to be second and eight. Football to 38.
1: You're probably in four down territory already, so if you get 2-3 each play, you're right where you want to be.
0: Well, I guess if you're LaVille, you're thinking, why not?
1: Why not?
0: You're
1: exactly.
0: You're on the other side of the 50. Why not? Menace will take the snap. He's got wideouts to both sides. Running back Wood behind him. Man in motion. Handoff goes, well, actually, is that Menace or did he give it to Wood? He gave it to Wood, and he'll get knocked down right where he took the handoff. So third down and eight now.
1: It looked like there was a little confusion there a little bit. That didn't look like a clean handoff.
0: That's the second time they've had that problem. The last time was to the right side, and it looked like Wood and Menace ran into each other. So wideouts to both sides again. Running back is Wood. He's tight. Menace takes a snap. He'll hand it straight ahead. Wood will pick up a few this time down to the 35-yard line. It'll be fourth down and five.
1: And I think with a play call like that, the LaVille coach already knew he was going to go for it on fourth down.
0: And like I said before, why not at
1: this
0: point? You're down seven. You're on the road. You may as well try to force the issue. And the play comes in from the sideline. Now, LaVille will not huddle. They all have the play call on the sheets on their arm. Venice has him out. He's got wide outs to both sides. Man in motion is Miller. Fake the pitch, rolling to the right. Menace looking to throw.
1: He's got some room.
0: He's going to pull it down. He's going to run.
1: Oh, that's going to be close.
0: Get pinned on the mark.
1: Boy, let's see where I can't see it. Oh, they gave it to him.
0: They gave it to him. Run out of bounds at the 30. A good hard run by the quarterback, and he's rewarded with a first down. So with the clock at 4:50, 7-0 Bremen, and a first down for Lavelle as they're threatening on their first possession.
1: And both their big plays have been on the outside.
0: Yeah, that Bremen defensive front has really been hard to crack. Man in motion is Skiles. Handoff straight ahead. Wood gets a couple.
1: That's okay.
0: Well, I think this offense, you hear coaches that coach it, what they say is as long as it's positive yardage.
1: Yeah.
0: Just nothing moving backwards.
1: 2-3 yards is a win.
0: So a second down now. I'm going to call it 8. Might be a little bit more than that as the play comes in from the sideline. Wide out to the left side this time. The other man in the slot. Menace under center. Snap. He'll keep it. Goes to the left. Read something and picked up a couple. He's down to the 25.
1: But again, he bobbled that just a little bit.
0: Think he didn't know whether he was going to pull it or not. Eventually did. So 3rd and 5. Football just outside the 25. We should say LaVille has a weapon. Caleb Skiles could probably nail a field goal from here. So anytime you get inside that 30, 25, 20 area, he's a danger to put 3 on the board. Snap, pitch. Wood gets to the left, and a really good tackle by Miller that time for Bremen. That had big gain written all over it. Ends up getting a yard.
1: That did, and the inside linebackers of Bremen, they were coming that play. So that was a good playbook call by LaVille.
0: 4th down and 4. And like I said, Skiles could probably hit it from here, but you're probably at the limit of his distance consistently.
1: It'd be about a
0: 40-yard kick.
1: Yeah.
0: They're going to go for it. 4th down and 5.
1: Yeah, they might have to call a timeout, or they better get going.
0: 7 on the play clock. Menace ready to go. 3 on the play clock. Skiles in motion to throw. Menace over the middle, and it's an interception. Had a man open, but threw it right to the defender that was standing in front.
1: Looked down in the end zone, Rusty. He had a guy wide open down there.
0: Down there in the end zone for LaVille was the wideout on that side. That is Connor Amore.
1: I think that's one they're going to see on film. That
0: Menace just tried to force it over the middle, and turnover on the play gives it to Bremen. That is exactly what you didn't want. A nice drive.
1: And the receiver's talking to him right now.
0: Well, of course he is. Come on, you played
1: sure,
0: this
1: he's open every time.
0: He's open every time.
1: Yes,
0: you come back, it was open.
1: But he really was. So.
0: Tight set here for Bremen. Rodriguez hands it off, and runner to the left side, stacked up. Bunch of, I wonder why they're not blowing the whistle. That went on a long time.
1: I don't know. They're going to have to gang tackle with these Bremen rushers.
0: So pick up of a couple. That was Pippinger on that carry. He got about 3. We'll call it 2nd and 7 football at the 26. Rodriguez gets the play from the sideline. Plenty of time on the play clock right now. 2:06 on the game clock. Out of the huddle, ready to go. Both teams, you got to be happy. You got both teams with quarterbacks under the center.
1: Yeah, I am.
0: Quick snap, they go to the left.
1: Okay.
0: That one shut down instantly. Nothing there.
1: That might have been a small loss there, too. That's.
0: That was Pippinger again. No gain on the play. It'll go 3rd down and 7.
1: And this is what they need to put Bremen in longer 3rd down situations, because I think they'd punt it from back there, being that deep in their own territory.
0: I would imagine you would have to, really. Got to change that field position. 3rd down and 7 now. Out of the huddle, Bremen ready to go. Mosier, the running back.
1: Rodriguez is what I'm just.
0: I haven't seen him run yet.
1: Nope.
0: He'll hand it to Mosier. He'll pick his way up the middle, spins, and he's down at the 31-yard line. So,
1: boy, I think
0: fourth and short, but I think you're right. I think you got to punt it here.
1: I think they'll go for this.
0: Yeah, they're going to go.
1: Yeah, they got it close enough. That was a big third down play.
0: Rodriguez comes to the sideline. He'll get the play from the coaches. And they'll come back in. Still plenty of time on the game or play clock, 18 seconds, 50 seconds on the game clock. So they do have to run a play here before the quarter end. Now under 10 on the play clock, 40 on the game clock.
1: Boy, they're tight.
0: Snap, had a man moving at the snap, and it's going to be 5. This is going to make the decision easier.
1: Yeah, I think they'll punt it now. Yep, that's a break for LaVille.
0: Mosier got out of his, just started forward one step, one beat too early. So it'll take them back 5. It'll be 4th and 6, and they will punt it now. Clock running at 36 seconds. They're going to have to punt it, too. 20 on the play clock.
1: It's a good stop by LaVille. He didn't want to go down 2 scores in the first quarter, so that's a good defensive stand.
0: It's a really good stand. Mosier will punt it away. Dylan Miller back deep to receive it. Snap is good. Mosier
1: he's going.
0: Just running to the right
1: and
0: side.
1: He's wide open.
0: He's going to get the first down and plenty more. Breaks the tackle.
1: He's gone.
0: He is going to be gone. Miller, the last one with a chance, depends on his angle, and he's not going to get there.
1: You had to think that a possibility. I mean, if you're LaVille coaching staff, you had to think that could happen.
0: Logan Mosier takes it 75 yards for the score before the end of the quarter. 2.6 seconds left. He just started running. It looked like it was going to be one of those rugby kicks. He saw everybody running backwards.
1: Nobody there.
0: Took off. So a great read by Mosier. And so now, exactly what you said. You don't want to go 2 scores down, and LaVille has done that on a special teams play.
1: And especially on a play like that, right. That's a
0: snap is good. The kick by Martinez is good. We'll take a break just before the end of the first quarter. 2.6 seconds to be exact. 14-0 Bremen. We'll be back for the kickoff.
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0: Rusty Nix and Joe McKee back at Bunge Field in Bremen. We head to our kickoff here just in front of the first quarter in. 14-0 Bremen, two touchdowns by Logan Mosier, scored five a week ago.
1: And a Nirvana intro. I like that. Let's talk about that, Rusty.
0: Why not?
1: I mean, that was a play LaVille didn't. They can't give up plays like that. And
0: well, you mentioned it as we were starting. You know, you don't want to go down two scores, but a play like that on special teams is just a backbreaker.
1: And it was just so wide open on that side too.
0: He was at the 50 before anybody came close. And then broke a tackle.
1: I might have been able to get a first. Oh, and look at that.
0: Mosier misses it. It doesn't go 10 yards. They were going to try to roll it.
1: Well, he's feeling it right now.
0: Yeah.
1: Rusty.
0: Yes. That was supposed to be one of those soccer-type kicks where he just drags it and then follows it 10 yards and falls on it, but it only went five.
1: If it was supposed to go five, that was a perfect kick.
0: It was?
1: Yeah. I mean,
0: a lot of palms up guys on the sideline right now.
1: Well,
0: like what?
1: I know you got to think Bremen feels pretty comfortable with their defense to do that so early in a game like this.
0: First and 10. It's on the Bremen side of the field at the 45. Wide out to the left of the man in the slot, and looks like they're counting numbers here. Okay, they're ready to go. Menace ready to take the snap. Man in motion is Miller. Menace will keep it, and he gets maybe.
1: Yeah, you're being generous.
0: It was a lot less than a yard. He got to the line of scrimmage and fell forward, but that was about as far as he went.
1: Well, the teams don't have to walk very far to switch.
0: No, they don't. That's going to be the final play of the first quarter. We played one here at Bremen. 14-0 Lions. We'll take a break. We'll be right back. It's Max 98.3's Game of the Week.
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0: Back at Bungie Field, Rusty Nixon, Joe McKee. Second quarter now with a 14-0 Freeman lead. We'll go with the football. Second down and 9. Man in motion, Miller. He'll get the pitch. Goes back to the right. Got some running room. Has a couple of men to beat. Gets around the corner. They'll get him out of bounds. Run out there by Jace Pippinger. And Miller will be close to a first down. Now they're going to bring him all the way back here.
1: Yeah, that.
0: And it looks like we may have a flag way away from the play. I'm not sure what this is.
1: Yeah, I didn't see when it was thrown, so.
0: Matt Thacker isn't happy. They're bringing it all the way back here to the 40. And I thought he got a lot further.
1: I thought he did, too. I mean, we can't see the sideline very well, so.
0: So.
1: Well.
0: Not sure what.
1: LaBelle looks a little happier now.
0: Not sure what the discussion is over. I don't see a flag anywhere.
1: That was a nice play by LaBelle. They're picking it
0: They're
1: up.
0: Picking it up. And I'm thinking that's going to make Matt Packer happy. They're going to put it down at the 38-yard line. So it's going to be third down and 7.
1: Boy, it looked like at the beginning.
0: Or third down and 3, I should say.
1: He had a lot more than that when it first opened up.
0: Math isn't my strong suit. Third down and 3. 11:48, we just started the second quarter. 14-0, Bremen. Menis ready to go. Wide out in a slot to the left. Miller in motion. Menis keeps it. Pitches it to Miller. He'll get to the corner, and he's going to get the first down at the 35. I think they found out that they can maybe get something on the edges.
1: That's been their most successful. That Miller, he's looked good so far. I mean, he's got a little speed to him, too.
0: Yeah, Dylan Miller, if he gets the ball in space, he can make you miss, and he is lightning quick.
1: Yeah, he's looked good.
0: And no huddle, as always. Wide out to the far right here is Amor. Skiles in the slot. Menis looks over the line, and now he's ready to go. Miller pops back. Now Menis is going to take it to the left. Got some running room. He's knocked down at the 30.
1: You know, that play hits a little quicker for LaBelle, too, instead of the read. I mean, that was a design quarterback, you know, whatever you want to call it. So I like that play call.
0: Second down, we'll call it 4. Football to 29. 10:30 and counting. Left in the second quarter.
2: Marcellus, you got your ears on?
0: Wide out to the right is Johnny Yoder. Skiles in the slot. Menis ready, man in motion, Miller. Menis is going to take it right up the middle. He's going to get a couple.
1: Kind of the same thing, just a little delayed quarterback keep. I mean, but they've had, you know, 9 yards in 2 plays, so.
0: Just shy of the 25, so it's third down and 1.
1: LaVell's moved the ball. I mean,
0: they have.
1: That interception was unfortunate, but they've made some really nice plays.
0: They have been able to move the football. Wide out again is Yoder to the right side. Slot, Skiles. Menis ready to go. Snap, drops it. Finally got the handle back. He'll dive forward.
1: He might have
0: it. He may have it. It depends on where they put it down. I think they're going to give it to him.
1: That was a good recovery.
0: Very, very close.
1: Good recovery to get anything there. That could have been a catastrophe.
0: He got the snap cleanly, but then lost the handle briefly, grabbed it back, had the presence of mind to lean forward, and he'll be rewarded with another first down for LaBelle, who, like you said, have been able to move the football. Wide out to the right this time is Yoder. Skiles in the slot. Snap, straight ahead. Nothing but a quarterback sneak right up the middle. We're going to get a flag.
1: That could be a late hit, Rusty.
0: I got a feeling it's another face mask, to be honest with you. I think that's kind of.
1: But LaBelle's kind of seen something here. I mean, just straight up the middle, and, you know, that read's taken a little too long, maybe.
0: And we're going to get I'm not sure what this is.
1: I don't
0: talking to the Bremen sideline.
3: going to be a personal foul. Horse collar.
1: Horse collar, Bremen. Yeah. Boy, I didn't want to say what that looked like.
3: I didn't know
1: what that was.
3: Yeah, that was an interesting hand signal by the official, but it's going to move it.
1: Hey, they got first and goal.
3: 15 yards, first and goal at the 10. Just inside the 10.
1: Really important they get a touchdown here.
3: Clock running at 8:40. Wide out to the right side. That is Griffin Smith out here. Snap and Menace. That didn't look right, but he'll get some positive yardage out. It looked like he wanted to hand the football, but there was nobody there. So he'll dive forward. He'll pick up a couple. And it'll be second and goal. Mark him down just outside of the 5. Snap again. Hand off up the middle. That one is stopped.
1: Now we've got another flag in. But the last two plays, they got away. They started doing that dive or the read, and that hasn't worked for them.
3: So Wood had the carry, but no gain on the play. It will be third down unless this penalty's against LaVille.
1: I haven't seen any reaction from either team.
3: Yeah, from anybody. And they're going to pick it up.
1: Boy, that's twice in the first half. I don't know if you see that very often.
3: I don't know if I've seen two flags picked up in a season before. That two now, Justin Begonia
1: Well, the Bremen coach isn't happy.
3: Yeah, he is not happy about this one. But it's going to get picked up. Third down, goal at the 7. Play comes in from the sideline. Nope, they're going to talk about it.
1: Good timeout. That's really important.
3: Timeout here, and we will take a break as well. 8:06 to play in the first half, 14-0 Bremen, and we'll be right back.
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0: Rusty Nix and Joe McKee. We're at Bungie Field in Bremen. Lavelle-Bremen rivalry in full swing here. Lions lead it 14-0. 8:06 to play in the first half. And like you said, I think good timeout by Lavelle. You have to get points here.
1: You got, and you know, if it's third and long, maybe you take the field goal just to break the ice. But boy, you want a touchdown.
0: Wide out to the right side is Yoder. Skiles in the slot. Menace, the quarterback, steps up, looks over to the sideline, and Wood, the running back, in motion. Miller, snap, and Menace will fake the handoff to Wood. He'll go straight ahead. He's going to be close.
1: Yeah, now they'll have to go for it here. I mean, that was a nice play.
0: It's going to be fourth and goal on the football. Well, I can't quite see very well on the sideline. It is really close, about a yard. Just inside the one-yard line.
1: Well, Lavelle's got to have their best play, their two-point conversion, play they go to. I mean, this is they got to have a favorite here.
0: Well, let's see what it is. Comes in from the sideline. They better hurry. They're under 10 seconds on the play clock, and they're going to burn another timeout.
1: And that's fine. I mean, you don't need to take them to halftime.
0: I was going to say, only got 7:25 left. You only get three a half. You're not going to get to keep them, so you may as well use them. We'll take another break as well. 7:25 to play, 14-0. Bremen, it is fourth and goal.
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0: Ow, ow. Back at Bungie Field, big play here. Lavelle out of the timeout. They've got fourth and goal football. I think it's at the one, but it's very, very close. Let's put it that way.
1: Boy, they're tight.
0: They are very tight. No wideouts here. Everybody up along the goal line. Menace, snap. He moves forward. I don't think he got it. They held him out.
1: Boy,
0: that couldn't be much closer. Bremen comes out of there. They feel like it's no touchdown, and it isn't. Boy, that couldn't be much closer than right where it's at. They've got that mark, like, just outside the goal line.
1: Yeah, that's tough to get in from there on the two-yard line, one-yard line. Bremen was pinching down and just clogged that middle.
0: That's what I hear coaches talk about. Whoever gets lower wins.
1: Yep.
0: Is that what they're talking about?
1: Yep.
0: Bremen got a little bit lower. Play will come in from the sideline. Bremen offense on the field now with 7:17 to play. They've scored on their first two possessions. Here we are, possession number three.
1: Don't give up a big play.
0: Wide out to the left here. Oh, yeah. They jumped, I think. Nope, no call. Straight up the middle. Pick up about three or four. They're going to mark him at the five. I believe that was Mosier.
1: I think it was, yeah.
0: A lot of bodies in there, and everybody comes running out. Pippinger will come on and take Mosier's spot now. He's the speed guy, and they try to get him the ball in space.
1: Lavelle took about half of that second quarter up time-wise, so that was a nice drive.
0: They've had a bunch of – they've done well with the football.
1: Yep.
0: Straight ahead, Pippinger wrapped up just outside the 10. Looks like it's going to be close, but it's going to be third down. Third and one. Clock continues to run at 6:30. 14-0. Bremen ahead of Lavelle. Rodriguez comes back with the play. That's a big play. run the red. Oh, they're going to give him first down? Okay, now they're going to call it a first down, and they're going to move the sticks now.
1: That was
0: and I don't think Bremen knew that. They handed it like they were going for 1 inch straight up the middle with Miller. They would have got it anyway. They'd get four on the play, but I'm not sure they knew that was a first down.
1: No, they moved those sticks really late because we thought it was third and one.
0: I thought it was third and one.
1: That's where they had it spotted.
0: Second and six. Rodriguez has him out of the huddle. No wideouts. He'll hand it off straight up the middle to the fullback. And the fullback carrying people. Mosier, he carries at least five people for 7 yards.
1: You can't short tackle him there. That's
0: you've got to get him down around the legs. He just carried everybody. I think that might have been Miller. It was Derek Miller. Another one of those hard-nosed guys that just loves to hit and play football.
1: And Bremen's got 5.5 minutes and all their timeouts, so they have plenty of time to score before halftime.
0: Absolutely do. Out of the huddle, Rodriguez takes a snap, hands it off. Straight ahead, not much there, maybe a yard. Knocked to the turf is Pippinger.
1: I'm still waiting for Rodriguez to keep it. I don't think he's had a rush yet.
0: No, he's handed off every time.
1: Yeah, and why not? I mean, you sure can't fault the play calling there, but.
0: Mosier comes back out. Pippinger will take a seat. Second and eight. Football to 26, 5 minutes and counting. Here in the half, Bremen leads it 14 to nothing. Rodriguez in the shotgun here. Takes a snap. Hands it off and flip it back to him, and the trick play
1: just hold
0: doesn't
1: it.
0: Work.
1: Okay.
0: Boy, that got sniffed out early. That was
1: the old flea flicker is what they were trying. And LaVille had that covered very well deep. I mean, there was nowhere for him to go, even if he had time.
0: Eschenbrenner with a tackle there.
1: Well, that's the big play on defense LaVille needed. They got him in third and 20.
0: Third and 10. They're trying to run that trick play, and it didn't work. 4-10 and counting. Third and 20.
1: Third and 20.
0: Rodriguez in the shotgun, takes a snap, back to throw. Has a man open, and just overthrows him just a bit. Out there is Aaron Jimenez, got just a little bit of space. Wait. Between him and his defender, it was just overthrown, maybe a yard.
1: He threw a nice spiral there. Just maybe a little more air on that would have helped him out a lot.
0: That was 30 yards, 35 yards in the air. But incomplete. So fourth and 20. Well, we know what happened the last time.
1: Yeah, I don't think he's going to do it this time. But LaVille's got to honor it.
0: Yeah, they got some guys on the outside here now. Mosier back to kick. He'll take the snap, takes a look, and then kicks it away. And it's going to take a hop out of bounds. Let's see where they mark it.
1: Yeah, well, that official's 10 yards off. He better...
0: They're going to mark it all the... He can't be going to the right spot.
1: There was
0: mark it all the way to the 40.
1: There was nobody in place to see where that punt went out.
0: No,
1: of
0: there wasn't. They saw the same thing last week.
1: Yes, that official was in the middle of the field. He can't see where that went out of bounds. I think LaVille's pretty adamant it went out around the 45 or 50.
0: Yeah,
1: they're probably right.
0: It was a lot closer to the 50 than where they're going to mark it. They're going to mark it at the 45. That's closer. The one official went all the way back inside the 40.
1: He couldn't see. I mean, he couldn't see it.
0: No.
1: They were out of – somebody was out of place on that punt.
0: Well, telling you, we saw that every punt last week, too.
1: Well.
0: Just saying.
1: I'm not criticizing because they do a better job than I could ever do, but they were out of place there.
0: First and 10. 3:49 to play in the half. 14 to nothing, Bremen. Man in motion, snap, Minnis back to throw. He's got a man open, underthrows him. And
1: 15 yards. Yeah.
0: That's going to be.
1: And that's a good call.
0: Yoder came back, tried to high point it and get past the defender, but defender out there, Jimenez, just ran right through him.
1: Yeah, that was a ball's a little underthrown, but they got that yardage back they should have had on the punt. So I guess
0: plenty of that.
1: I guess things even out.
0: Okay, now they're talking about it. I wonder what the discussion is here. It's pretty clear
1: that was an
0: obvious
1: pass.
0: Ran through him.
1: Yeah, that's got to be a pass interference.
3: Yes.
0: And they are going to mark it off from the 45. It's not a spot foul in high school.
1: It's 15 yards.
0: 15 yards. And it'll be at the 40, first and 10 for LaBelle. Now, once again, Lancers have plenty of time. Just one timeout, but
1: plenty of time. You don't want to give the ball back to Bremen.
0: 3:41 on the clock. 14-0 Lions. Man in motion is Miller. He'll get the pitch. Goes to the left. Finds some room. Breaks a tackle all the way down into the secondary. They'll mark him out of bounds inside the 30 at the 27.
1: You know, LaBelle's finding some things here. After that, I want to say slow start, but Bremen's kind of went numb here a little bit.
0: Bremen got off to a quick start, scored on their first two possessions. But LaBelle has had a lot of success on offense, just hasn't been able to punch it in. Huge goal line stand just a few minutes ago on the last possession, and now LaBelle pushing it again. Man in motion is Miller.
1: Fumble.
0: Snap ball on the ground, and Bremen's going to come away with it, and that has been the story. Two turnovers by LaBelle has really hurt them.
1: It has, and that, again, that was kind of that fumble, you know, the handoff. I don't know if he was trying to pull it or just didn't get it in there. Or
0: ended up on the ground. Chase Pippinger able to fall on it. And so Bremen will have it back. Once again, they have plenty of time. They have all three timeouts.
1: Plenty of time for them.
0: Out of the huddle. And they're going to go into shotgun here. Wide outs to both sides. Mosier, the man in the slot to the right. He'll go in motion. Snap, they'll hand it to him on the jet. He'll come forward. Spin move, gets into the secondary, carries a guy. He'll pick up 8 or 9.
1: That's one of those spin moves you see on Madden playing video games, right? I mean, just kind of stops and turns. I don't know what button it is, but that's a spin move.
0: I know that once asked my son where he got his moves as a running back. He said Madden.
1: Yeah.
0: I thought it was you. I thought you taught him that when he played for you.
1: The hard-nosed runs,
0: yeah.
1: He did, yeah. Once he got outside, he was on his own.
0: There's Rodriguez with his first carry. Breaks a tackle. Carries some good. Boy, you talk about hard-nosed running. He takes that all the way down to the 43. He got hit almost immediately and just drove ahead.
1: He's not the biggest guy out there. They've got him listed at 5'9", 160, so.
0: He ran through a couple of guys. Once again, you're not going to arm tackle him either. Shotgun again.
1: Oh, they got doubles out here. LaBelle.
0: To the left side, and Rodriguez wanted to hand it. Now he pulls it back down. He's going to run it. He's into the secondary. Nobody's going to catch
1: him. Oh, no.
0: Dylan Miller catches him, and a nice run up from behind by Trevor Whiteman saves the touchdown, but a huge gain of 30 yards, and it'll be first and 10 Bremen.
1: They had the wide receiver screen set up there because they had double wide receivers out here. LaBelle only had one defender. He was trying to get it out to him.
0: Pulled it back down, found a lot of room. First and 10 at the 15. Rodriguez again in the shotgun this time. Miller now the running back. Mosier the wide receiver. Hand off to Miller, straight up the middle. He gets stuffed. Keeps churning, he'll get a yard.
1: He's just trying to throw people off of him that are tackling him.
0: He is a strong young man. He's fast. And he doesn't mind contact. Rodriguez gets the play from the sideline. You know, we haven't even seen some of the other guys on there. They've got some receivers that can really do a lot with a ball in space. Hand off Mosier. Gets a good block over the right side. Hurdles a tackler. He's all the way down to the 5.
1: And that was a nice initial hole by the Bremen line. He had nobody hit him till he was down 6-7 yards.
0: Clock running at a minute 36. 14-0 Bremen. They're knocking on the door again at the 3. First and goal.
1: minute 25 to go, so they're in no hurry. I mean, they want to run the clock down as far as they can.
0: They're out of the huddle, 10 on the play clock. Wide receiver Jimenez to the right. Under center again, Rodriguez, snap.

0: 107 to play here in the first half. Snap is good. The kick's away, and it is good. So we have a minute 7 to play in the first half. Bremen holding on to a 21-0 lead. Take a break. We'll be back. 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

0: back at Bundy Field, Rusty Nixon, Joe McKee. 21-0 Bremen. I tell you, what do you do if you're on the LaVille side? They have not. This score does not indicate what they've been able to do on offense. They just haven't been able to punch it in. A couple of big turnovers.
1: Yeah, that turnover really hurt them there. They had a nice drive going, just a little fumbled snap. And, you know, and the interception hurt them, too. They were on a nice drive there, too. So you give Bremen a couple extra possessions. Boy, it's tough to come back from that.
0: They have not made many mistakes. They just have been chewing up the yardage, showing you a lot of different formations and looks. Mosier going to kick off here. Deep and man is Miller and Wood. And he'll pop
1: it up. He's still trying some stuff.
0: Yeah.
1: That's there.
0: That's down on the – and they're Bremen going to cover it. It was a wide ball.
1: One of those directional kicks. He's aiming for a spot, and he hit it.
0: Jace Pippinger runs downfield and falls on it.
1: You know, Mosier's having a game. Let's just say that. He's got three touchdowns. He's kicking off his onside directional kicks and running a punt in. And, you know, we don't want to talk about defense. I don't know how many tackles he's been on, but
0: he's out wide to the right now. Maybe he'll catch a pass.
1: Well, yeah, he might as well.
0: Might as well. They have double stacks on both sides. Receiver behind a receiver on right and left. Rodriguez in the shotgun, and Miller, the running back, takes a snap. He'll keep it. Makes a man miss. Jukes his way into the secondary. He's got a lot of room. He's going to make another guy miss. Finally run out of bounds. Boy, you just can't tackle him.
1: I say, Rusty, you think you could tackle him?
0: No.
1: No. My goodness. He's just a jitterbug. I mean, he's just darting left to right.
0: Once again, let's talk DNA. He looks just like his father used to look with a ball in his hand.
1: Yeah.
0: And runs just as hard. First and goal at the 9:55 seconds. Bremen with three timeouts. They can put another one in here. Wideouts again to both sides. Stack look. Mosier up. Jimenez back on the one side. Pippinger back on the other. Miller straight ahead. He'll pick up about five. Knocked down inside the five-yard line at the four. Bremen going to take a timeout.
1: Man, what a great read by Rodriguez there. I mean, the left end for LaVille was coming free, and he just gave it. And you know, what a great read.
0: So they'll come over here to the sideline to talk about it. We'll keep it here with 50 seconds to play here in the first half. Boy, and once again, I'm just thinking if you're on the LaVille sideline, nobody's going to know that you've really played a pretty darn good first half.
1: 3 minutes ago, we were talking about LaVille having all the momentum.
0: Three minutes ago, 14-0, and LaVille was driving.
1: It's just, boy, it's how quick it can turn. And, boy, if they score in here, go around 28-0, that's a, I don't want to say a backbreaker, but, boy, that's going to be hard to come back
0: from. That would be tough. Especially since you don't have an offense that's designed to be a quick strike offense. You're going to have to grind some things out. But
1: I think LaVille's found some positive things on offense. They've done some nice things.
0: Well,
1: I mean.
0: You see what Matt Thacker was talking about when he said, I think we're ahead of it on offense. We've found some things. Rodriguez.

0: A snap, hands to Mosier. He'll knock a couple of guys down. Let's see if they're going to give it to him.
1: Why not?
0: Fourth touchdown of the day in the first half. Logan Mosier continuing from an unbelievable game a week ago, having another one here. Put six more on the board, make it 27-0, and Martinez on to try the extra point. Well, you see why Bremen is just...
1: Bremen's going to be a handful this year.
0: They just wear you out, just pound you. And then they hit you with Rodriguez. We haven't really even seen Pippinger get a lot of carries yet. Snap.
1: Ooh.
0: Nice hold. That one was a bad snap. Rodriguez flipped the ball over and got it down.
1: That was good hands.
0: Martinez will get the kick, and it is 28-0. 46 seconds to play in the half. Listening to Max 98.3's Game of the Week.
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0: Back at Bungie Field in Bremen, Joe McKee, Rusty Nixon. Lions with a 28-0 lead. We got 46 seconds before halftime. And
1: you got to think he's going to kick away here, but...
0: Well, he's done it a little bit differently every single time, so we'll see what he decides to do with it this time.
1: There's a big dead area around the 25-yard line.
0: Mosier runs up, he'll kick it, and it's another one just bounces toward the sideline. They may get it again. No, it's going to be covered over there.
1: He did what he wanted to.
0: Wood able to fall on it, but it was just like ground ball. Just kicked it as hard as he could on the ground and took a couple of crazy hops before Wood was able to fall on it. So first and 10 here, LaVille. They've got 46 seconds before halftime. See if they can do anything with that.
1: You know, if I'm scouting Bremen, I'm going to work on my return teams a lot next week.
0: Absolutely going to spend some time on the return teams. First and 10. Wide out to both sides here for the Lancers. Mosier showing pressure. He's going to blitz, and they take it to the outside. Skiles picks up about five, knocked down just inside the 40.
1: And you said that Mosier blitzed there, and he did. He hit the center, but he made the tackle out on the hash mark, too.
0: Yeah.
1: I mean, so.
0: He's a football player, clearly.
1: He is.
0: Second and four. Football at the 41. Venice under center. Man in the slot to the left. Man in motion is Skiles. They'll give it to Miller back across the green. A little bit of a counter. Going to be knocked down shy of the first down. It'll be third and one.
1: Good play, though. A little misdirection there. Maybe he could pop something real quick.
0: 3 seconds left. Doesn't look like LaVille's going to run another one, and that's going to do it. So we have played one half of football, and it's all Bremen right now. 28-0, our score. We'll take a break. We'll come back with our halftime show. 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Bremen leads LaVille 28-0.
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